0: everybody scampered back safely. And Kwan saves another run. A line drive, base hit to left. Kwan charged it, made a great throw to the plate. Anthony wanted to score. He got partway to home and put the brakes on her. He would have been a dead duck. Sogard was almost halfway to third, and with the throw going to the plate, he had time to scamper back to second. Well, Steven Kwan has kept this game scoreless with two plays in left field on base hits. And out to the mound is pitching coach Carl Willis as the Red Sox have loaded them up for Jaron Duran with two down in this scoreless third. And this will be Duran and his first at bat tonight, coming in when Sadon Rafaela was taken out of the game with what looked to be a potential hamstring issue when he grabbed the back of his leg. So left on left so far this year for Jaron Duran. He is batting 204, 20 homers, 69 RBIs. He will strike out a ton. The pitch. And he looks at a ball down low, and the call will be challenged by Patrick Bailey. Boy, Cleveland can't get Adley Rutschman out this series. And the call will stand. It's a ball. Cleveland, one challenge left. So Anthony at third, Sogard at second, Rutschman at first. Two down in a scoreless third. And the pitch to Jaron Duran. And he foul tips it at the plate. And the count evens, one ball, one strike. Duran has been an all-star. Square stance, deep in the box, the pitch. And he takes a strike on the outer edge, one and two the count. Another product of Long Beach State University. He'll re-tighten his powder blue batting gloves, which has nothing to do with the Red Sox. White jerseys, navy blue, and red trim. Now the 1-2. Got him swinging, and Griffin works out of it again on a great breaking ball. We'll go to the fourth, scoreless at Fenway Park.
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0: Well, we head to the fourth inning here at Fenway Park in Boston. No score
7: And it's a rerun of last night for the Red Sox so far, as Guardians pitchers, specifically tonight, Foster Griffin working out of jams galore. Last night, Boston 0-9 with men in scoring position. Tonight, 1-7 after three innings. And the one did not play to run, even though there was a runner at second base when Adley Rutschman singled last inning. Sonny Gray back to it for Boston, facing Stephen Kwan. Here's the pitch. And Kwan takes it upstairs for ball one. Kwan opened the game with a line drive just to the right of center. And Sadon Rafaela returning to action after a 17-game stint on the injured list made a great diving catch. Here's the pitch to Kwan on the inside corner for a strike. But after Rafaela reached base in his first at-bat with a single, he suffered maybe a re-aggravation of a quad or maybe a hamstring, and he's out of the game already. Here's the 1-1. Just missed outside. 2-1 the count on Kwan. Cool night here in Boston. 57 degrees, wind blowing in. Feels like October baseball, even though we're still in September, but the stakes are high tonight for the Guardians. Here's the 2-1. Strike called on the outside corner. Good sinker from Sonny Gray to even the count at 2-2. Guardians, if they win, then they wait and see what happens with the Texas game hosting New York. Here's the 2-2. Swung on, and that's looped to shallow left. Back goes Story. Can't get to it. It falls in for a base hit for Kwan. And for a second straight inning, the Guardians have a leadoff base hit. This time, Stephen Kwan in the fourth. The other game of interest tonight, Houston. They are on the road at Seattle. If Texas or Houston lose and the Guardians win this game here, then the Guardians will have clinched a postseason berth. Jose Ramirez, the batter. Here's the pitch. And it's on the outside corner. Strike one. In terms of the American League's Central Division Championship, Cleveland came in one game up on the White Sox, who are having a tough go at the start in Kansas City. The Royals lead that game 4-0 in the bottom of the second inning. There's a swing and a bouncer foul past Sandy Alomar on that first base side. And it's 0-2 on Ramirez. He flies to center his first time up. Jim Rosenhaus along with Tom Hamilton. Great to have you with us on this Wednesday night. Five games to go in the regular season, including this one. Here's the pitch from Gray. Swung on, chopped foul at home plate. Brian Motze back at command center, and our on-site engineer here in the booth, Bruce Lane. One of the top lobster and scallop fishermen in New England. And he manages to fit us in during a break in the action from that. So we appreciate that. 0-2 the count. Throw to first, back safely, diving back in is Kwan. Stephen Kwan on the season with 10 stolen bases and 13 tries. And anytime he's at first with Jose Ramirez at the plate, we do like to keep that right side of the infield open by having the first baseman hold the runner. Here's the pitch. Swung on. There's a chopper to first. Up with it, Sogard. Rifles it to second for one. Back to first. Not in time. Staying out of the double play is Ramirez. And a nice play by Sogard to try and get two, but not with Hosey running. So it's a one-out base runner now for the Guardians, and Chase DeLauder will step in. Hey, whenever the Guardians win, your Northeast Ohio Ford dealers will donate $500 to Cleveland Guardians Charities, and that will go ahead and support youth sports in Cleveland. Guardians at 82 wins, so $41,000 donated already by Northeast Ohio Ford dealers. Here's the pitch to DeLauder, and it's outside for a ball. Guardians know they need a few more wins to that total, before it's all said and done to try and wrap up the division. But first things first, trying to clinch a postseason berth here tonight. Quick throw to first, back safely is Ramirez. Hosey with 35 steals. He's only been caught four times. And that's been the story most of the year for the Guardians. They came in with 142 stolen bases, third best in the league. They've only been caught 30 times. So a really good percentage, and that's almost as important as the total. Here's the pitch. And that missed outside for a ball. 2-0 the count on DeLauder. It went quickly for Gray through the first three innings, pitch count-wise. He only made 32 pitches to get through three. A little bit better at-bats here from a length standpoint by the Guardians in the fourth. Here's the pitch. Swung on, foul back, and out of play. And it's 2-1 on Chase DeLauder. No score. Top half of the fourth inning. Last night, a tight, tense battle won by the Guardians 3-2. With a run in the top half of the ninth inning. Now the 2-1 from Sonny Gray. Swung on, foul back, and out of play. Came with the four-seamer that time. Looked like DeLauder was on it, but fouled it back. And it remains 2-2 on Chase DeLauder. What a year it's been for him. This rookie season has him in the top three in batting in the American League. Here's the 2-2. Swing and a miss. Strike three. Breaking ball got him. Oh, a nasty slider from Sonny Gray. Two down in the inning. Ramirez remains at first for now, and Joe Adell will step in for Cleveland. Two strikeouts now for Gray. Adell flied to right his first time up. Big, strong right-handed hitter having a fine season. Here's the pitch, and it's waved at and missed for strike one. Between Adell and Nathaniel Lowe in 43 games since joining the Guardians, they've combined for 54 runs batted in. That's a really high percentage of the total RBIs that the Guardians have had. Great additions at the deadline. Next pitch to him, low and outside for a ball. 1-1 to count on Adell. Ramirez over there, first base. Boy, he'd love to get to second if he could. And now Gray's asking for a new baseball. 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And he can take Sean Armstrong off of the injured list. He was activated today, back from the calf injury. There goes Ramirez. The pitch is down low. The throw, not in time. Stolen base. Jose Ramirez, number 36. Pretty good throw by Adley Rutschman, but better jump by Jose Ramirez. And now he's in scoring position. And this is what the Guardians do. Sometimes minimal scoring opportunities, but a stolen base at the right time. And now you have Adell at the plate hitting .325 with men in scoring position. And an opportunity here. The pitch to him, down low for a ball, 3-1 the count. Travis Bazzano waits on deck as Sonny Gray tries to navigate his way through this fourth inning of a scoreless game. The veteran right-hander delivers, low and outside, ball four, Adell draws the walk. We have seen the last two games. It's not eye-popping, but really the maturity for Joe Adell as he gets deeper into his major league career. Last night was part of that game-winning rally in the ninth, just chopping a base hit through the right side, opposite field, to keep that thing building. And now laid off some pitches low and outside, and he draws a walk to keep this inning building for Travis Bazzano. Now the Red Sox pitching coach out to the mound to have a chat with Sonny Gray. It's Andrew Bailey. Seemingly one of the few holdovers from the staff that started the season. But then in late April, the big changes were made. Alex Cora relieved of his duties along with six of his coaches, mainly on the hitting side. And Bailey remained as the pitching coach. And why not? Red Sox have gone on to have a tremendous season on the mound, both starters and relievers. Mound meeting complete. Two on, two gone for Pisano, who struck out his first time up. Big spot here for him. The pitch. Swing and a miss. Strike one. Good slider that time. Pisano having that really good September. He slowed a little bit the last week or so. Let's see if he can relax, stay in that good mindset. Here's the 0-1. Swung on, a chopper foul outside of first. And it's 0-2 on Travis Pisano. Well, we have seen when he has that good up-the-middle approach, he'll still pull the ball, but if he's thinking up the middle, that's when he has the better success consistently. And, man, was he on fire on the last homestand. In the hole here, 0-2. The pitch from Gray. Down low for a ball. 1-2 the count. On the Red Sox side of things, Wilson Contreras still out with that finger issue. Sadon Raffaello, we haven't had a report yet, but he had to leave the game in his first game back from some time away due to injury. Quick throw to second, diving back in safely is Ramirez. The Red Sox excited about the progress Garrett Crochet is making. They're one of their top starting pitchers through a simulated game yesterday for him to be back for the postseason, even if it's in a relief role. Now the 1-2. Swung on, chop foul at home plate over to that Red Sox dugout on the first base side. Looks like the usual sellout here at Fenway. Boy, and if you had said that as late as mid-June, people might have said, yeah, no, they're not going to have sellouts in September. What a lousy season going. Well, that turned in a hurry. Here's the 1-2. Swung on, line foul down the left side and out of play. The Red Sox were 14 games under the 500 mark in late June. And then went on a 15-game winning streak. And eventually worked their way into the postseason. Here's the pitch to Pisano. Swung on, pulled foul outside of first again. And Pisano has done a pretty good job here extending this at-bat. He fell behind quickly, 0-2. But now some foul balls, three in a row with two strikes. And a 1-2 count on him. Scoreless game, but the Guardians have Jose Ramirez out at second. Joe Adell on at first. On a night where a win puts them in position to clinch a postseason berth pending the outcome of two other games. Here's the 1-2. Swing and a miss. Strike three. Chased one in the dirt. It was dropped and picked up by Rutschman, who throws on to first to complete the strikeout. Side retired. We head to the bottom of the fourth. Guardians nothing. Red Sox nothing from Fenway.
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7: Guardians and Red Sox, no score. Bottom of the fourth inning now at Fenway Park. Bottom third of the lineup due in for the Sox. That means Caleb Durbin, their right-handed hitting third baseman, will lead things off facing Foster Griffin, who's been living on the edge tonight. Left the bases loaded last inning. Two men on in the first, no damage. A double play helped in the second. And here he is in a scoreless game, trying to keep it that way in the fourth inning. Durbin looks at strike one on the outside corner. A cutter nicked the edge. And it's 0-1 on Durbin. Here's the 0-1. Outside, 1-1. Last year, fine rookie season for Durbin with the Brewers, and then traded to the Red Sox prior to this season. The 1-1, swung on, ripped to third, off the glove of Ramirez. Picks it up, throws to first, got him at first. Oh, Hosey never panicked as that ball got away from him. Kind of smothered with his glove, and then he took his time, picked it up, and made a strong, accurate throw. One down. Trevor Story steps in. He struck out his first time. Enbridge Gas Ohio would like to remind you, whether you're an individual or contractor, state law requires you call 811 before you dig to have underground utilities marked. The pitch to Story is in there for strike one. A lot of that tonight from Foster Griffin, getting ahead in the count. The lefty with the 0-1. Swing and a miss, and it's 0-2. Foster Griffin, one of the great stories in this 2026 season. After 3 years in Japan, signed a major league deal with the Nationals and made the National League All-Star team. 15 wins on the season. Here's his 0-2. Called strike three on the inside corner. Perfectly placed fastball as he continues to work inside on those right-handed hitters, and he chalks up his fifth strikeout. Two up, two down for the Red Sox in the bottom of the fourth. Here comes their number nine hitter, Andrew Monasterio, who grounded into a double play his first time. No score as Griffin goes back to work on Monasterio. The pitch on the inside corner, strike one. Monasterio, right-handed hitting infielder, second baseman tonight. Former Cleveland farmhand. Here's the pitch. And it's outside for a ball. 1-1 the count. Made it as high as AAA Columbus. A lot of time at AA Akron during his time in the Guardians farm system. Now the 1-1. Swung on, foul tipped at home plate. And the count's 1-2 on Monasterio, who's trying to snap an 0-for-20 skid. But it has not been easy lately on a team with several hitters slumping right now down the stretch. Here comes the 1-2 from Griffin. Swing and a miss, strike three. And there's a good clean inning for Foster Griffin, setting the side out in order. We are headed to the fifth. Scoreless at Fenway Park in Boston.
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7: No score. Guardians and Red Sox now to the fifth inning. And Nathaniel Lowe will lead things off for the Guardians. Lowe popped out to the third baseman his first time up. Big left-handed hitter, spent some time here in Boston, but mainly at Tampa Bay and Texas. Earlier this season with the Reds, and now down the stretch with the Guardians. The pitch from Sonny Gray is swung on, ripped on the ground to the second baseman, Monasterio, scoops and flips onto first for the out. One pitch, one down, and that's been a big key for Sonny Gray. He has been economical so far. That's only his 59th pitch. And normally, they don't run up the pitch count too much for Gray. At this stage of his career, he has yet to throw 100 pitches in a game. And certainly, with the postseason starting next week, they'll be careful tonight. Up to the plate now, Patrick Bailey, and he takes a strike on the outside corner. Bailey singled his first time up. And of course, you could get Gray out of the game. And then the Red Sox turn it over to their bullpen, which has been terrific this season. Here's the 1-1. Swung on, yanked foul outside of first. And the count's now, the 0-1. Now it's 0-2 on Patrick Bailey. Don't forget, tickets on sale now for potential American League Wild Card Series games. 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The pitch to Bailey. Oh, he tried to check it, did he? He did. They made the appeal to the third base umpire, Ramon De Jesus. And Bailey's at bat continues with a 1-2 count. Switch hitting catcher in from the left side. Gray, the right-hander, winds it up, delivers. Swung on, line, caught by the first baseman, Sogard. Oh, he takes a base hit, most likely more than that, away from Patrick Bailey with a leaping grab of a screaming liner at first base. So two down, and that'll bring up Petey Halpin, who flied to left his first time up. Halpin, another left-handed batter. Here is Gray's pitch. Off speed, outside, ball one. Two down. Base is empty for Cleveland, and had a good chance there in the fourth inning. A couple of men on base, but could not score. Here's the pitch, and that's swung on. Line in to right, a base hit for Petey Halpin. So Halpin's aboard with a two-out single, and he is certainly a threat to run. 10 for 11 stealing bases. And with two down, we'll see if the Guardians want to try and get him into scoring position for Brian Rocchio, who bounced into a double play to end the third inning. Switch hitting shortstop in from the left side against the right-hander Gray. Here's the pitch. Swung on, ground ball to the second baseman Monasterio. Flips on to first for the out. Side retired. We are headed to the bottom half of the fifth inning. Still no score in Boston.
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7: 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No score, bottom of the fifth inning. Foster Griffin putting together four scoreless, working in and out of trouble in the first three innings. Now he faces Roman Anthony, who chops one near the middle. Backhand picked up by Bazana, and he throws him out at first. That'll bring up Nick Sogard, who's 1 for 2 with a single back in the third inning. Sogard, a versatile player who can move to just about any position on the infield and occasionally in the outfield. Here's the pitch to him. And it's a strike on the outside corner. Griffin again just pounding the strike zone. Mixing all of those seven pitches pretty well. Okay, next offering to Sogard is lined right side. Base hit into right field. So Sogard's aboard with a one-out single. Fans, don't forget Joey Cantillo has been nominated for the 2026 Roberto Clemente Award presented by Capital One. You can vote for him at MLBTogether.com/Clemente Award. And it'll recognize who best represents Clemente's legacy on and off the field. And just for being nominated, a great accomplishment for Joey Cantillo. Now Jemai Jones, pitch to him, in there for a strike. One with a slider that time. Jones 1 for 2. He singled back in the first inning. Sogard at first with one down in this scoreless game. Griffin delivers, and Jones lines it left field, base hit. on his way to second. Holding there is Sogard, and wisely so, as Kwan was on it quickly. And again, the Red Sox have a couple of men on as they continue to pile up the base hits for Boston. They now have 8 base hits. However, they do not have an extra base hit tonight, and that's been part of the reason Griffin's been able to work through some of the jams. It's been a necessarily soft contact, but not booming line drives. Now he faces Willar Abreu, who swings and fouls it back for strike one, and he does not get cheated. Big rip that time by Abreu, who's 1-for-2 with a first inning single. Guardians and Red Sox, no score here in the fifth, but Boston threatening. The pitch to Abreu. He swings and chops it slowly. First base side of the mound, picked up Bisana, throws to first, safe at first. Everyone else moves up a base, and they're now loaded with only one out, but we'll see. I think the Guardians want to challenge this, and they do. Boy, first look from up here, it looked like Bisana got him at first base. And it didn't take long for Stephen Vogt to go ahead and ask for a challenge. And, gosh, second look on a replay. I think this one's going to get overturned, but we'll wait and see. We'll take a long look at it in New York. As this is a huge play. Could be second and third, two outs. Or bases loaded, one out for red-hot Adley Rutschman. And they just showed it on the scoreboard here. I think the fans are realizing the inevitable. Abreu's kind of off the bag at first, waiting to head to the dugout, too. But we'll wait and see. Get it official. Here we go.
0: After review, the call on the field is overturned. The runner is out. Cleveland will retain their challenge.
7: There it is. Abreu retired. On the replay review, the call is overturned. So it is two down. Sogard now at third with Jones on at second. And Adley Rutschman, the batter. 1-for-2 tonight with a single after a 3-hit game last night. He stands in from the right side against the lefty Griffin. The pitch in tight, ball one. Man, that's been a key tonight for Foster Griffin. He's been working inside enough. And he did right there to Rutschman, albeit for a ball inside. Next pitch, swung on, and there's a high fly ball to left. Kwan is back, makes the catch, and Griffin works out of it again. No damage done. We're headed to the sixth. Guardians nothing, and the Red Sox nothing.
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12: Well, Seth Lugo could not hold a 4-0 lead. White Sox have roared back. They tie the Royals 4-4, third inning in Kansas City. Here at Fenway Park, Cleveland, Boston scoreless through five. Boston's out-hit Cleveland 8-3. But the Red Sox, 1-for-9 with men in scoring position after going 0-for-9 last night. Hi again, everybody. This is Tom Hamilton back with you on a chilly night in Beantown. Top of the order, Stephen Kwan to face Sonny Gray. The right-hander's pitch, and it's in there. Nothing new with Sonny Gray dominating Cleveland again. He struck out three, walked one. Stephen Kwan robbed of a hit his first time up, singled his next time. Gray's delivery, Kwan takes outside. 1-1. Sadon Rafaela made the great diving catch to rob Kwan in the first. Rafaela then later left this ball game with tightness in the hamstring area, just came off the injured list after a quad injury. Kwan taking a strike, outer edge on a backdoor curve, 1-2 the count. Cleveland with a win, and either a Texas loss or a Houston loss, and the Cleveland Guardians clinch a playoff spot. Kwan takes one in the dirt, 2-2. Houston plays later in Seattle. Right now the Mets lead Texas 2-0 in the third. Scoreboard update brought to you by your Northeast Ohio Ford dealers. Gray kicks and fires, and it's swung on, ground ball single through the shortstop hole into left center. Another good piece of hitting where the ball is pitched by Stephen Kwan. And so the Guardians have the leadoff man aboard for Jose Ramirez, who's 0-for-2. Sonny Gray, only 66 pitches through five innings. Foster Griffin, 70 pitches through five. Now the pitch to Ramirez, and he fouls it at the plate. Slow curveball. Seeing a lot of teams go after Ramirez with the slow stuff. Change-ups, breaking balls. The pitch to him, and he fouled it back. You don't see many fastballs with Jose Ramirez at the plate. He just fouled off that changeup. And the count 0-2. The next pitch, swung on, a bouncer to second. Routine for Monasterio to second, one. Relay not in time by Story. Bang, bang, play at first. We'll see if it's challenged by Boston. It is not. Ramirez, another fielder's choice ground out. He's on. Kwan forced out. Here's Chase DeLauder, 0-for-2. Sonny Gray took the Vanderbilt Commodores to their first ever College World Series in Omaha when he was a junior in 2011. The pitch, and DeLauder with a lazy fly to shallow right, charging in as Abreu to grab it, two down. Here's Joe Adell. Vanderbilt has made a lot of trips now to Omaha, but 2011 was the first time they ever went there, and Sonny Gray pitched them there. That year, his junior year, Sonny Gray was 12-4. A couple of the offensive stars offensively included Jason Esposito, former Cleveland hitting coach, now the Vanderbilt hitting coach. Adele takes down and away. Tony Kemp was on that team. Mike Yastrzemski, Kurt Casale, all major leaguers at one time. But the star was this man on the mound, Sonny Gray. That was 15 years ago. Now he's trying to lead the Red Sox to the Fall Classic. Runner goes, pitch swung on, banged wide of third to his left. Durbin gloves, throws to first, gets Adele to end the inning. Middle of the sixth, Cleveland and Boston still no score.

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6: Buster Griffin, his best outing since joining the Cleveland Guardians. And boy, couldn't have picked a better night. Matched up against Sonny Gray. Scoreless ballgame, bottom of the sixth. Griffin has given up 8 hits. He's been in jams multiple times, but keeps working out of it. Jaren Duran took over for the injured Sadon Rafaela. Struck out his first time up with the bases loaded, and he takes ball one inside. Red Sox had first and third, 2 down in the first. The next delivery. Swung on, line drive, left field, coming on Kwan. He'll play it on the bounce. Another opposite field hit. Boy, the Red Sox have had a great approach, not trying to do too much, just taking the ball the other way against Buster Griffin. They have had a base runner in 5 of the 6 innings. 9 hits in the game, and Duran a threat to run as Jaren Duran has 19 steals, 4 times caught. Here's Caleb Durbin, 0 for 2. The pitch. Durbin takes, it's low, ball 1. But the Red Sox had first and third, 2 down in the first. First and second, nobody out in the second. Durbin cuts and misses to even the count. Red Sox had first and second, nobody out in the third. They had first and second, 1 out in the fifth. The pitch. Durbin a cut and a miss. 1 and 2. No score, bottom of the sixth. Game really means nothing for the Red Sox. It means everything for Cleveland. Now the set. The 1-2. Strike 3 called, and it's challenged by Caleb Durbin.
7: The batter is challenged the pitch.
6: Durbin's still alive. He wins the challenge. Boy, the Red Sox are really good at challenges, at least tonight and last night. So a 2-2 count now in Durbin with nobody out. Runner on, sixth inning, no score. Buster Griffin's ready. Here it comes. And it's swung on a bouncing ball right side toward first. Pisana gloves, throws. You'll get Durbin, but a quality out because he got Duran to second. Out number 1, here's Trevor Story. He has struck out twice tonight.

Milwaukee leads Philadelphia 4-1, eighth inning. The pitch swung on, lifted in the air, medium deep center. Helpin will grab it. Nobody's moving. And that is out number two. Here's Andrew Monasterio, 0-2. What's important, Milwaukee and Tampa and the Dodgers are still all duking it out for

0: best record in baseball. That would give you a home field advantage for the World Series. Milwaukee's number one right now. Plus Philly trailing 4-1 in the eighth. The Phils, San Diego, and the Cubs are all duking it out for the seeding in the wild card of the National League. Cubs right now scoreless with Miami in the fifth. Monasterio takes the swing, drills a base hit left center. Kwan will charge and throw. Duran's coming home, throw to the plate, slide, tag, safe at the plate on a head-first slide to the backside of home plate. Great running and a great head-first slide by Jaren Duran, and Andrew Monasterio breaks an 0-for-21 skid with an RBI single to give Boston a 1-0 lead here in the sixth. And finally, the Red Sox get a base hit with a runner in scoring position. They had been 1-for-10 before that two-out single. Now the top of the order in Roman Anthony. Left-hander Tim Herron up in the Cleveland pen. Boy, Kwan made that a lot closer with his throw to the plate than you first thought it might be. Anthony 1-for-3. The pitch in there, a called strike. Cleveland now trailing 1-0, but what else is new? They've been the comeback kids all month. The 0-1 waved at 0-2. Mets still lead Texas 2-0 in the fourth. But here now, 1-0 Boston, sixth inning. White Sox, Kansas City, 4-4 ball game, fourth inning in Missouri. And the White Sox threatening. Now the pitch to Roman Anthony. And he checked. Did he go? No! Pitch down and away. One ball, two strikes. Foster Griffin at 82 pitches. Now that out that Durbin made that got the runner in scoring position. The little things that help you win games. The set. The pitch. Got him swinging. Took something off the breaking ball. Seventh strikeouts for Foster Griffin. But Boston's got a 1-0 lead after six on the Cleveland Clinic Radio Network.
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0: 100.7 WMMS. It's a 1-0 ball game. Boston has the lead. We go to the seventh inning, and the good news is the night is over for Sonny Gray because Cleveland can't touch him. Gray went six shutout innings, allowed four hits, struck out three, walked one. Tyron Guerrero will come on to pitch. He is a right-hander. Guerrero. The guy that predominantly throws a sinker along with a slider and split. Travis Bazzana digs in. Bazzana bunts third base side foul. Bazzana has struck out twice tonight. Now two for his last 20. Guerrero. Long time in the minor leagues. The right-hander's ready. And the pitch. And it's high, 1-1. He's a big man. Stands 6'8 out of Columbia. Guerrero this year for Boston, 39 appearances, 18 holds, a 3.18 ERA. And he never walks anybody. Bazzana fouling it back, 1-2 the count. That was a 99-mile-an-hour sinker. He throws his sinker 86% of the time. If you throw it 98 miles an hour, why not? Now the 1-2 pitch. Down and in, 2-2. So Sonny Gray makes his final start of the regular season. He'll be in line to pitch next week, likely at Yankee Stadium. The pitch, and it's outside, full count. If Boston's bullpen, which is one of the elite bullpens in baseball, keeps this 1-0 lead, Sonny Gray wins 18 games for the only time in his career. Now the payoff to Bazzana, and he fouled it off third base side, lower deck. We'll do it again at 3-2 as we pause for a station ID.
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0: Payoff pitch to Bazzana, and he again fouls it well out of play, lower deck, left side of the ballpark. Still a full count. 1-0. Boston's up top of the seventh. Tom Hamilton with you, along with Jim Rosenhaus, Brian Motze, and Bruce Lane. Cool night at Fenway, 55 degrees currently. Again, the 3-2 pitch. Up high, good at bat. That's as good an at bat as Bazzana's had in a few days. 8-pitch walk, and he's aboard to start the seventh. Well, we've talked about it time and again. How many times a leadoff walk in the late innings is a cardinal sin? We'll see if it burns Boston. And Bazzana got a walk from a guy that had only walked 7 batters all year. Nathaniel Lowe cuts and misses, strike one. Lowe has fouled out, grounded out. A lot of soft contact tonight against Sonny Gray, who made 77 pitches in 6 shutout innings. Now the 0-1 pitch. And it's swung on and missed, 0-2. Bazzana does all that jumping around at first, and sometimes he gets kind of caught leaning the wrong way. Now a very short lead. The pitch, and it's fouled back again. Still an 0-2 count. Travis Bazzana does have 19 steals. He's been caught 6 times. One nothing Boston. Another pitcher's duel for the second night in a row here at Fenway Park. Now the 0-2. And it's a throw to first instead. Bazzana back standing. Nobody. Now the 0-2. And it's hit in the air to left field, deep. Toward the corner is Anthony. He is out of room, and this ball is into the seats, foul down that left field line. When you get into the left field corner, there's about maybe 3, at most 4. 4 feet from the grandstand area to the foul line. So the count stays 0-2. Nobody has more electrified hybrid choices than Toyota. 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Again, the 0-2. Got him swinging. Low strikes out on a 100-mile-an-hour sinker. One down. Here's Patrick Bailey. One for two with a single. Robbed of extra bases on a leaping grab at first by Nick Sogard. Bailey batting left-handed. Now the set. Toss to first. Mazzana step off the bag. Bailey, much better hitter, left-handed than he is right-handed. His batting average, 60 points higher left-handed. He fouls it straight back. He had a good rip there. And the count 0-1. 1-0 Red Sox. Seventh inning. One out. One on. The 0-1. Swing and a miss. Tried to hold up. 0-2. Well, you wonder, how did this guy bounce around as long as he did? Talking about Tyron Guerrero, he's never spent a full year in the major leagues. 15 years in the minors. The pitch, swing and a miss. He's just throwing the ball by Cleveland hitters. Two down as Bailey strikes out. Here's Petey Helpin. One for two with a single. Lozano still at first with the leadoff walk. Two down, seventh inning. 1-0 Red Sox. Cleveland has been shut out a staggering 15 times this year, and the Red Sox have thrown 16 shutouts. The pitch, runner broke, stops, goes back, and a strike to Helpin. Lozano got about a third of the way to second, put the brakes on. Came back. I think Helpin was taking that pitch to allow him to try to steal. Now the 0-1. And it's waved at 0-2. Guerrero. Here it comes. A throw to first. And again, Bazana is literally 1 foot off the bank. Sandy Alomar Jr. goes over to say something to Travis. Rookie Odor coaching at third. Now the 0-2. Fouled it back. 100 miles an hour. 4, Cleveland's been out hit, yet it's 1-0 Boston on the 2-out RBI single in the 6th by Andrew Monasterio. Again, the 0-2. Inside, not by much. 1-2. Guerrero thought he had a strikeout to end the inning. His next offering, swing and a miss. Nope, beg your pardon, a foul tip. That got a piece of the catcher, Adley Rushman. Helpin barely got a piece of it, but he stays alive with a 1-2 count. Petey was saying he had an experience here at Fenway Park before last night. He played here in the high school all-star game. Now the 1-2. Swing and a miss. So Guerrero strikes out the side, and boy, he made it look easy. It's stretch time at Fenway. It's Boston 1, Cleveland nothing, and the Cleveland Clinic Radio Network.
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0: Well, Tim Herron worked two-thirds of a scoreless inning last night, and he'll work the seventh. Tim Herron's been on quite a roll. Last 18 games, Tim Herron has a 1.04 earned run average. Nick Sogard, the number two hitter, will lead it off. Switch hitter batting right-handed, 2-for-3 with a couple of singles. As good a start as Foster Griffin's had for Cleveland, he went 6 innings, gave up 1 run. 10 hits, struck out 7, didn't walk anybody. Sogard takes a first pitch strike. Fastball, sinker, curve, slider from Tim Herron. So tremendous pitching tonight by the starters Sonny Gray and Foster Griffin. The next pitch outside, 1-1. And two of the very finest bullpens in all of baseball now matched up. Herron's ready. Here it comes. And it's at the knees, the strike. Dollar Bank, the prop banking partner of the Guardians. 28 locations in Northeast Ohio, ready to provide solutions to help get you there. Right-hander Garrett Whitlock up in the Boston bullpen. The 1-2. Swing and a foul down the left side. Boston has been without their closer, Aroldis Chapman. He's still active, but Chapman has had a sore lat muscle that's on the side, so they haven't been using him for a while. We'll see if he's available tonight. The 1-2. Got him chasing. Slow curve down and away, and Herron strikes out Sogard to start the seventh. That'll bring up Jamai Jones. 2-for-3 with a couple of singles. Herron hands belt high. He lets it rip. And a swing and a miss. Boy, he's got them out front on that curveball. As always, big crowd, 36,360. The next delivery, down and in. 1-1. Breeze not as brisk and strong as it was at the game's outset. The pitch, swing and a miss again. Taking the hitter off the fastball with a breaking ball. Jones way out in front. 1-2. Jones walking around like he may have tweaked something on that swing. Ty climbs back in. Heron from the third base side of the rubber lets it rip. And a swing and a foul tap third base side. We'll do it again at 1-2. Now the pitch. Down and in. Ball 2, 2-2. Tomorrow night, Ranger Suarez, who's had a really good year, goes for the Red Sox. Joey Cantillo will pitch much of the game for Cleveland. The pitch down low, full count, but last two outings, he's gone 10 scoreless innings with Joey coming out of the bullpen. So we'll get that infamous reliever to start a game. Now the payoff pitch, and it's strike three called and challenged by Jamai Jones. And the Red Sox are finally wrong on a challenge.
11: Boston has two challenges, one challenge remaining.
0: Jamai Jones strikes out even though he didn't like the call, and ABS said too bad. So each team with one challenge left. Two down, seventh inning, bases empty, 1-0 Red Sox. Wheeler Abreu to the plate, left on left, 1-for-3 with a single. The pitch, and it's pulled foul right side, strike one. New bat. Needed for Abreu. And when you've got rust to bust, use PB Blaster, Cleveland original. Since 1957, PB Blaster, working like a pro. Mets still lead Texas 2-0 in the fifth. Cleveland needs to win tonight, and either Texas or Houston lose, and that would clinch Cleveland's playoff spot for the eighth time in the last 11 years. The next pitch, swing and a miss, 0-2. But Cleveland has designs on a third straight Central Division crown. Now the 0-2. Bounced it in there. Pretty amazing, though, that Cleveland's been in the playoffs 7 out of the last 10 years. Could very well be 8 out of 11. And if Cleveland qualifies for the playoffs in the last 32 years, they will have made postseason 16 times. Now the 1-2 pitch. Swung on, pulled to right, base hit. Toward the line to cut it off is Adele. Abreu turns, but he'll hold. And a two-out single for Abreu, bringing up the red-hot Adley Rutschman. Rutschman will bat right-handed. 1-for-3 with a single. Banged out 3 hits last night. The Red Sox gave up a boatload to get Rutschman. And they very badly want to sign him to a long-term extension to be their catcher going forward. The set in the pitch. And it's low and away, ball one. The first pick in the draft was Adley Rutschman in 2019. Then Kansas City took Bobby Witt Jr. The 1-0. Nope. Snap throw to first. Back standing is Abreu. The thing is, Rutschman, like Stephen Kwan, They will both be free agents after next season. Now the 1-0. Fouled it back. 1-1 to count. But they print money here at Fenway. So money's not an issue as far as keeping Adley Rutschman, if this is where he wants to stay. Now the 1-1, and he pulled it foul down the left side into the lower deck. And they count 1-2. Red Sox 1, Cleveland nothing. Seventh inning, runner at first, two down. Heron's pitch, again, bang foul, third base side. Still a 1-2 count. Heron's ready. Hands belt high, lets it fly. And a swing and a miss. Got him. Heron strikes out the side. We go to the eighth. Red Sox still lead it 1-0 on the Cleveland Clinic Radio Network.
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0: Now, this is another guy that makes this one of the finest bullpens in baseball, Garrett Whitlock, the right-hander. Garrett Whitlock has been a starter and a reliever. And he inherits a 1-0 lead. Mid to upper 90s, sinker, slider, changeup. Whitlock's 54th appearance, 7 wins, 4 saves, 25 holds, earned run average 175. Brian Rocchio batting left-handed, the number 9 hitter, 0 for 2. The pitch, and he fouled it back, strike 1. Sonny Gray went 6 shutout. Tyron Guerrero overpowered Cleveland with a scoreless 7th. Now Whitlock has had a lot of injury issues down through the years. The pitch, and it's down low. But now they've put him in the bullpen, and he's staying healthy, or at least healthier. He had Tommy John surgery in 2019. He had it a second time in 2024. Pitches in there, a strike. Rocchio challenges the call.
17: The batter challenges.
0: It's a strike. Cleveland's out of challenges. Remaining. So, 1-2 count on Rocchio. Whitlock lets it fly. Rocchio fouling it back. Whitlock, 6'5", 214. One nothing Boston. The pitch. And it's fouled again. Cleveland's had a dickens of a time scoring in the two games here at Fenway, but so have the Red Sox. You have two of the very best pitching staffs in the American League. Now the pitch. And it's swung on, drilled into right, a base hit. Brian Rocchio with a leadoff single. And Cleveland, for the second inning in a row, gets the leadoff man aboard. Rocchio does have 20 steals, but Adley Rutschman, one of the best throwing catchers in the game, he has thrown out 38% of the would-be base stealers. So you better make darn sure if you're going, you get a great jump. Top of the order, Stephen Kwan. The pitch. Kwan taking a strike. Kwan has been robbed of a hit and had a pair of singles the other way. Good lead at first for Rocchio. He looks like he might want to go. The pitch. Kwan fouled it back. And the count 0-2. Cleveland has had one at bat tonight with a runner in scoring position. What a difference from last night. Last night, Cleveland was 1 for 12 with men in scoring position. Now the 0-2. Up high, 1-2. Kind of a subdued crowd at Fenway here tonight. They're looking ahead to next week. The 1-2 pitch. Kwan sends one in the air to left. Routine for Anthony. One down. Here's Jose Ramirez. 1-for-8 in the series. They have really done a good job keeping Jose off balance with the off speed. Let's see how Garrett Whitlock attacks him. Jose, a fly out, two ground outs. He'll bat left-handed. The pitch, and it's down low. Ball one, started him off with a changeup. Whitlock, the high hold, the pitch. And it's in there, 1-1 the count. Texas has come back to tie the Mets 2-2 in the fifth. The next offering, outside and high, challenged by Adley Rutschman.
18: Catcher challenged the pitch.
0: I don't think Adley Rutschman's ever wrong on challenges. We'll see. He was this time.
18: Boston has no challenges remaining.
0: So both clubs are without a challenge for the rest of the game. Sixth inning, Kansas City. White Sox still tied at 4. Royals had led 4-0. Now the 2-1. Down low, 3-1. Rutschman held it. Didn't get the call. Can't tap the top of his head anymore. Now the 3-1. Swing and a foul upstairs. Full count on Ramirez. Well, let's see. Is Rocchio running? Sandy Alomar Jr. went over and said something quickly to Rocchio. He's at first, one down. Cleveland down 1-0 in the eighth. Payoff pitch, runner goes. Pitch swung on, fouled back. Bat goes flying as far as the ball did to the backstop. And again, that's a byproduct of not having that normal left hand strength after having the broken hamate bone surgery. Especially left-handed, a lot of times that left hand, which is his top hand, he'll let that come off the bat handle. Whitlock's ready again. The 3-2. Runner goes. Pitch in the dirt. Checked his swing. Didn't go. It's a walk. And the Guardians get a second opportunity with a runner in scoring position tonight. Just the second time they've had a runner get to second. And we'll have a meeting on the mound. Hosey to first. Brian Rocchio will head to second. Red Sox bullpen is busy, as is the Guardians bullpen. Pitching coach Andrew Bailey, one of the few that didn't get fired. Manager Alex Cora and six coaches were fired in April. At the time, Boston was 10-17. Chad Tracy, the AAA manager in Worcester, was named the interim manager. Yesterday, he did such a great job, he got a 3-year contract. Here's Chase DeLauder, 2-1, 1-out. The pitch, and he fouled it back, strike one. DeLauder 0-for-3 tonight. Two flyouts and a strikeout. Outfield for DeLauder. Pretty much straight away, medium deep. The pitch, and it backed him off the plate. It's in there, a strike. And the count 0-2. Whitlock doesn't waste much time. Here it comes. Swing and a double play ball to second. Monasterio to second. One Story turns to. Bottom of the eighth coming up. Red Sox lead at 1-0.
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0: Well, it's still the number one song in Boston. Neil Diamond and Sweet Caroline played between innings in the eighth at every game here at Fenway Park. They even had the iconic Neil Diamond come here one night and sing the song. It's the bottom of the eighth, and it's 1-0 Red Sox. Matt Feston, after Tim Herron had another scoreless frame and struck out the side. Festa, 65th appearance, a .360 earned run average. The right-hander facing Jaron Duran. The pitch. Duran lines the first pitch to the gap in right center. Adell over to cut it off. Duran made a turn for second, put the brakes on, and scampers back to first. Duran off the bench, 2-for-3 tonight. Here's Caleb Durbin. The Red Sox have had a base hit in 7 of the 8 innings. They've odd hit Cleveland 12-5, and they're up 1-0 here in the 8th. Well, Aroldis Chapman must be healthy. He's warming in the Boston pen. Duran takes off. He had such a jump that Matt Festa could have simply stepped off the rubber and thrown Duran out by 40 feet. But he never made Duran stop, and he gets his 20th steal about as easily as you'll ever get a stolen base. So that's a big run out at second. Nobody down. A 1-0 count on Caleb Durbin. And you better keep attention to Duran now, or he'll steal third. Guardians in at the corners, thinking bunt from Durbin, who's 0-for-3. 1-0 Red Sox, 8th inning. The set in the pitch. And it's in there. 1-1. Matt Festa, imperative you keep it a one-run game. Now the 1-1 pitch. Swung on, fouled out of play, 1-2. We'll see how sharp Chapman is. He's been dealing with a sore lat. And Chapman hasn't pitched in 10 days. Now the pitch. It's high. 2-2. That's why you want to keep this a one-run game. Look, we know how good Aroldis Chapman is. Likely a future Hall of Famer, but how sharp will he be after 10 days off? The 2-2 pitch. Swing and a foul upstairs. This is a tough, tough out, Caleb Durbin. Came in the Kyle Harrison trade, who got off to such a great start for Milwaukee. And is really fatigued as of late. Durbin has gotten better as the year has gone on. The pitch. And it's fouled back, trying to jam him. Durbin fought it off.

0: in. Pretty good lead at second. Festa checks him. Another look. The pitch. Swing and a pop-up into the seats behind the plate. And we'll do it again at 2-2. Right-hander Sean Armstrong warming in the Cleveland pen. Festa, the high hold and delivery. Swung on, hit a ton. Deep right field. Back goes Adell. Ball just kind of dies again. He'll make the catch, but a great at-bat. Tagging, going to third with a head-first dive is Duran. This is a massive right field. 380 to right. And just a terrific situational at-bat by Durbin to get that runner to third. Now the infield in. Trevor Story 0 for 3 tonight. 1-0 Red Sox. Runner at third. One down, eighth inning. The set. The pitch. Inside throwback to third, and back standing is Duran. Now Festa has averaged a strikeout an inning, and boy, does he need one here. He fires, and it's at the knees, a strike to even the count. Sinker at 93 miles per hour. One thing about Festa, he's normally at his best when he's in a jam. Normally when he comes into a game, now it's a jam of his own doing. The pitch, swing and a miss, tied him up inside. That ball almost hit Story, and he swung at it. 1-2. Red Sox up 1-0. Story a little extra time before he climbs in. Runner at third, one down in the eighth. Infield in, and the 1-2. Swung on, hit a ton to right. Down the line, slicing! Foul! Just before the pesky pole, 302 feet down the right field line. Named after the late, great Red Sox star of yesteryear, Johnny Pesky. Boy, that was close. Trevor Story taps the bat on home plate, cocks it in position. Now the 1-2 delivery. Swing and a grounder to first, booted by Lowe, into the hands of Bazzana. Dives to first, got him! And he held the runner at third! What a play by Bazzana! A ground ball to Lowe. It kicked off his glove toward Bazzana at second. The runner held. Bazzana grabbed it, dove into the bag at first to get Story, and Duran still at third, two down.
1: Boy, back-to-back nights, great plays by the second baseman for the Guardians. Bazzana tonight, last night Angel Hanau on a ricochet off of Lowe.
0: Now we're going to have a guy becoming a cult hero as manager. Stephen Vogt is going to bring Sean Armstrong into this game just off the injured list today. Mickey Gasper, who tied the game last night with an eighth inning homer, a switch hitter will pinch hit, and one right-hander replaces the other. We'll tell you about Sean Armstrong in just a moment.
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0: The last time Sean Armstrong pitched in a Major League game was 2 months ago, July 24th. Armstrong is coming on. Fastball, sinker, slider, change. Mickey Gasper, the pinch hitter. 1-0 Red Sox, runner at third, two down. He hits the first pitch on a bounce to first. Low gloves, runs to the bag. One pitch, Sean Armstrong gets the out, and Cleveland keeps the Red Sox off the board. 1-0 Red Sox, we go to the ninth.
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0: Well, the flame-throwing Aroldis Chapman. Seems like he's ageless. He'll take over in a 1-0 ball game. Chapman, fastball, sinker, slider, split. Chapman, now 38 years of age, having another marvelous season for the Boston Red Sox. And he takes over here in the ninth inning with Cleveland trailing 1-0. And last shot for the Guardians as Joe Adell leads it off. The left-hander sets and lets it fly, and he misses down low. Haniel Martinez on deck to bat for Travis Bazzano. Chapman hasn't pitched in 10 days. The pitch, and it's swung on, fouled upstairs. And the count evens. On the year, Chapman, a 195 earned run average, a 190 batting average against, 34 saves, 2 blown saves. The pitch to Adell. And it's a strike. Adell didn't think so. And it's a 1-2 count. Garrett Whitlock, a scoreless inning. Boston has shut out Cleveland on five hits tonight. Sonny Gray, the pitch, a swing and a foul out of play to the right. Sonny Gray went the first six, then Tyron Guerrero and Garrett Whitlock, each a scoreless frame. And now in the hands of Aroldis Chapman. 1-0 Sox in the ninth. The pitch. Got him to swing and miss at that splitter at 92 miles an hour. One down. Here's Angel Martinez to pinch it. He'd been given today off. He's been red hot. Isaiah Kiner-Falefa is now at second base. Here's the set and delivery to Martinez, batting right-handed, and he laid off. It was high. Angel Hanao has come on deck to bat for Nathaniel Lowe. Now the 1-0 pitch. A swing and a pop-up into the home plate seating area. And a 1-1 count. Cleveland's been shut out on five hits. They've had a runner get to second base twice. Now the set. Now the next offering. A swing and a miss, 1-2. That's that split again. Well, 10 days doesn't look like it's impacted the command whatsoever for Aroldis Chapman. He deals.

0: slicing foul. If Hanau gets on board, David Fry would bat for Patrick Bailey. The only run coming on a two-out RBI single in the sixth from Andrew Monasterio, breaking his 0-for-21 skid. What pitching we have seen tonight from both clubs. Now the one-strike pitch to Hanau. Swing and a miss. Boy, his split fingers unhittable. Unhittable. And Cleveland's down to its last strike. Here it comes. Got him swinging. That's your ball game. Boston wins it 1-0.
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0: Back at Fenway Park, the Red Sox even the series with a 1-0 win over Cleveland. Guardians were shut out on five hits tonight, and Andrew Monasterio's RBI single in the sixth was the only run in this game. We'll have you the final numbers in a moment.
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1: 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Back here at Fenway Park, this is Tom Hamilton. Thanks for joining us. Boston wins it 1-0. 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
3: Good evening once again, everyone. Welcome back to Fenway Park in Boston. Guardians come up short tonight by a final score of 1-0, so they will have to wait another day to potentially clinch a postseason berth, as they cannot officially do that tonight with their loss here at Fenway Park, regardless of what happens on the out-of-town scoreboard. We will have our Honda Drive It Home game summary in just a little bit. We'll also hear from manager Stephen Vogt, but first a look at the all-important out-of-town scores. And in Kansas City tonight, the Royals have taken the lead in the bottom half of the seventh inning. They now lead the White Sox by a score of 5-4 in the top half of the eighth inning, as the Guardians try to remain a game ahead of second-place Chicago in the American League Central Division standings. They came in that one game in front of Chicago starting play tonight. 5-4 Kansas City over the White Sox in the top half of the eighth inning in KC. Texas trying to at least keep their hopes alive a little bit more strong than they might have been had the Guardians won here tonight. They are tied with the Mets at 2 in Arlington, bottom half of the seventh inning. And that other game of note tonight, Houston is at Seattle. They're just underway in the top half of inning number one. Some of the other action in Major League Baseball: a final from earlier today in Baltimore, game one of a day-night doubleheader. The Orioles defeated the Blue Jays by a final score of 4-2. Final from Pittsburgh, St. Louis 5, the Pirates 1. And a final from Philadelphia, Milwaukee defeated the Phillies 4-1. And the Phillies again locked up in that big battle with San Diego and the Cubs in terms of wild card seating over in the National League. Another final, this one in San Francisco, Minnesota, a 4-2 winner over the Giants. Final from Detroit, Washington beat the Tigers 4-2. And now some of the partials from throughout baseball. Top of the 10th, the Reds and Braves are still going. They're tied at 2 in Atlanta. The Yankees are hammering Tampa Bay 9-2 in the top half of the ninth inning in New York. A couple of other games: the Cubs trailing the Marlins 3-2, top of the seventh in Chicago, and it's a 4-2 ball game. Arizona leading the Rockies in Denver in the bottom half of the fifth inning. They're underway in Sacramento. The Athletics lead the Angels 1-0, bottom half of the first, and San Diego and the Dodgers are scoreless, also in the top half of the first inning. Right here, 1-0 your final. The Red Sox a winner over the Guardians. Stay with us. We'll have our Honda Drive It Home game summary after this.
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3: Welcome back. It's your Honda Drive at Home game summary from Fenway Park in Boston, where the Red Sox defeated the Guardians tonight by a final score of 1-0. Both starting pitchers, obviously, were terrific. Foster Griffin for the Guardians, Sonny Gray for the Red Sox, and the Red Sox would score the game's only run in the sixth inning. A leadoff single from Jaron Duran, who did not start the game tonight. Sadon Rafaela did, but left with a hamstring issue. And Duran singled to open the sixth inning, advanced to second on a ground out by Caleb Durbin. And then with Duran at second base and two down in the inning, Andrew Monasterio snapped an 0-for-21 skid with a single to left. Duran tried to score on the play. Stephen Kwan made a terrific throw home, but Duran got in with a head-first slide, got that hand just ahead of the tag from Patrick Bailey, and that proved to be the only run of the game. As, again, Griffin was terrific, so was Sonny Gray, and the bullpens were outstanding for both teams, and the Red Sox win it by that final score of 1-0. Your final line score, no runs, five hits, an error on the Guardians. They left six men on base. For the Red Sox, one run, a dozen hits, no errors, and 11 men left stranded. The winning pitcher, Sonny Gray, first time in his career, he's won 18 games as he's now 18-5. Aroldis Chapman, pitching for the first time in 10 days, saved his 35th game. And Foster Griffin takes the loss, falling to 15-6 for the Guardians. Time of the game, 2 hours, 35 minutes. Paid crowd, 36,360 here at Fenway Park. Stay with us. When we come back, we'll hear from manager Stephen Vogt. That's next.
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3: Guardians come up one run short tonight on a night where they could have put themselves in position to clinch officially a postseason berth, but they'll have to wait another day as they lose this one by a final score of 1-0. Let's head downstairs and hear from manager Stephen Vogt.
13: Both guys, what a night for starting pitching. I thought they were both excellent. Foster was great. Gave up some soft hit singles. Credit to them for, putting the ball in play. But he's pitched out of a lot of trouble. And Foster, that's as good as we've seen him since he's been with us.
14: I believe it was 17 hits tonight, no extra base hits. Does that just blow you away at this point?
13: Yeah, and I think it was the night for it, right? I mean, with the wind, you weren't going to hit anything in the air that was going to travel. And so credit to them for keeping it low. And, I thought we had good at bats off Sonny at times, but he just pitched well.
15: What does make him so tough?
13: Like we talked about pregame, he can crisscross all quadrants. I thought the first time through he was predominantly fastball changeup, and then second time through he spun us. And he's got the two spin pitches that play off of each other, throws strikes, gets ahead, and just doesn't give in, and just never let us get anything going.
14: You're still the guy who's caught Sonny more than anybody else. What's made him so good over the years that he can continue to do this?
13: He just continues to get smarter. I think, being with him when he first broke in and when in Triple A, he just had great stuff. He knew where to put it, but, watching him evolve over the years, he just knows how to pitch. He knows scouting reports. I mean, he's moving infielders. He's controlling the game while he's out there, and that's really where I've seen him grow the most.
16: What allowed Griffin to, strand so many guys?
13: He's bumping the zone. The stuff that's as sharp as we've seen of stuff, and when you're pitching ahead and when you're pitching in good counts, you're going to get weak contact, and, he's able to get more punch outs, all of those things. So that's just as good as we've seen Griff pitch. We don't yet. We haven't had time to talk about it.
16: When you look at the playoff picture, what does this do to you?
13: I don't know. We know we control our own destiny still. So I like where we are. We've got four games left, and we have a chance to get in. That's all you can ask for.
3: So the Guardians will try again tomorrow, as now potentially their fate will be in their own hands tomorrow with a win, but we'll wait and see what happens with the remainder of the games in both Texas and Houston tonight. That'll have a bearing on the situation tomorrow here at Fenway Park. With the loss, the Guardians fall to 82-76 on the season, while the Red Sox, they improve to 85-73. Finale of the series tomorrow night, 6:45 first pitch. Airtime for Guardians warm-up, 6:05 from Fenway Park here in Boston. Until then, for our on-site engineer Bruce Lane and Brian Motze back at Command Center, and of course for Tom Hamilton, this is Jim Rosenhaus reminding you the final score tonight from Fenway Park in Boston. The Boston Red Sox 1, the Cleveland Guardians 0. Have a good night, everyone.
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Rows 2 and 1 are left with this big Metallica M72 World Tour that we're getting in June. We've had rows 5 through 1 all week, and it's hard to keep secrets, so they haven't really, they haven't told me any of the cues to call. They don't trust me, and that's fine. That's why I don't have any tickets to give away, but we do have row 2 tomorrow. And Rover going to give the instructions of when to listen just before 10 to be listening.

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Alrighty, we gave away rows 5, 4, and 3 already for this big Metallica giveaway. Rows 2 and 1 remain. On Thursday, row 2, so we got that up for grabs, which Rover has a cue to call for tickets somewhere in the venue, right? And then he's going to tell you when to listen later in the day to claim the row 2 tickets. So lots of instructions, lots of being on your guard, and then get ready to dial in whenever you hear the cue to call. So good luck. Try to win row 2 tomorrow.

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In theaters, Ozzy and Black Sabbath, Back to the Beginning. 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

And one final reminder from me to you that we have those Metallica tickets up for grabs, which June, huge show that we get. And row two is up for grabs for tomorrow. 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And also, he's going to tell you when to listen later for, in particular, the row two tickets we have. That'll be just before 10. 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
10: 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Who were they? What made them so notorious? How did the internet, or sometimes the algorithm, choose them? And what does a person do when they're suddenly confronted with more attention than the human psyche can handle? Take The Dress, a story that went uber viral in early 2015 in spite of being, well, kind of a boring optical illusion. A mother of the bride in Scotland took a picture of a dress she was thinking about wearing to her daughter's wedding. But she saw the dress as blue with black lace, and her daughter saw it as white with gold lace. One BuzzFeed post later, every single person on the internet was talking about the dress. But to me, the dress is a story about the last couple of months when the internet was still sort of fun. It was shortly before the stories that spread across the internet stopped being driven by exploited millennials with useless arts degrees and started being decided by algorithms hell-bent on growing internet usership at all costs. And on a long enough timeline, the story of the dress is one entangled with abuse and media exploitation. Internet history is a tricky thing to be invested in. It feels like every time a bad with business billionaire buys up another platform, history starts being erased. With the team at Cool Zone Media, we're taking these characters' 16th minute of fame to see what their moment meant to them and what it says about us.
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0: What's happening? It is Thursday, September 24th, 2026. Good morning. It's Rover's Morning Glory. I'm Rover. Doogie is here.
1: Good morning, sir.
0: Charlie is here.
2: Hi.
0: Snitzer is here.
3: Hey, man.
0: And Crystal, the phone screener, is in the far box.
4: Hello. Good morning.
0: You're with us as well. 866-YO-ROVER. 866-967-6837. That's how you reach the show. 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Westlake Richard just sent a text message. St. Ed's football team plays on Saturday this week. Will Doogie be there with Carmen Angelo? I believe is that the one he invited you to, or was it next week he invited
2: you? He invited her to this week, too.
1: I was on the phone with them this morning driving in.
2: With Carmen?
1: Yeah.
0: What?
1: Carmen and reason? Rachel, it was the three-way.
2: Really?
1: Yeah.
0: That's weird.
1: And he wants me there this weekend. Rachel, I think, is going there next weekend. I can't go next weekend because that's my homecoming for my city.
0: Uh-huh.
1: And so he wants, when our home games are done, he wants me to go to his school.
2: Oh, has he cornered you, Rover, to show you the hot moms yet?
0: No, he has not. I didn't know there was such a thing. Maybe I'd go to some of these games.
2: Yeah, he's like,
0: hot moms.
2: He's got them on his phone. He'll show you these pictures of hot moms.
0: What do you mean on his phone? Like pictures he took, or pictures from their social media?
4: No, that he took, or someone took of them together.
2: Yeah, he's like, he's going tailgating Saturday. He's invited us to tailgating Saturday for the...
0: He doesn't drink.
2: To the high school football game, yeah.
4: He helps set up.
2: He sets up the tailgate for the high school football game.
4: To hang out with the single hot moms.
0: Oh, yeah.
1: So
2: I don't know if they're single.
4: He said they are, because I said, are these ladies single?
1: Is not that all of them.
4: The ones he showed me in that picture, he said that those ones were single.
0: They're all single.
1: He doesn't know. He talks out of his ass.
4: He also told me that he was the one who canceled on you for working the donut truck for Oktoberfest because he had to go set up that tailgate to hang out with the hot mom. So he had to pull me aside to show me the picture, which I didn't even ask about.
0: No.
4: He was like, come here, come here. And I want to show you this.
3: No, I broke up with you.
4: Yeah.
1: That did not happen. But I asked him to come this Saturday. Like, I've got something really important. Come support me. I can't.
0: He told me he's really obsessed with this high school football.
1: Yeah.
0: He came in and he told me that the football game they had last weekend, Charlie, was the second biggest high school football game in the country.
1: How does he know
0: that?
1: And
0: I said, well, what does that mean exactly? Defined by what?
2: Yeah, based on what metric?
0: Exactly.
4: Most attendance?
0: I don't think it was most attendance.
4: It was Massillon St. Ed's, I think, last weekend.
0: No, it was somebody else, wasn't it? Or maybe he's talking about the one coming up in a week or
2: biggest
0: two. Whatever.
2: Football game for that weekend or in the entire history?
0: You'll have to ask him. I don't know.
2: I think I'm going
0: to
2: pass on that.
0: I don't know what he's talking about, but it's, you know, it. Oh, Harry.
1: Oh, God.
0: Was that him that just walked by?
4: Or? Oh, no.
0: No, yeah. Okay. All right. Thought he was lurking.
2: Oh, he's always lurking.
0: always ready and willing to talk high school football.
2: He's recording right now.
0: A love message for one of those hot moms, perhaps.
1: Yeah. I'm like, you can't. He's like, I got to set up the game on Saturday. Go, what?
0: What would they do without him? He's got to set up the game. What do you mean set up the game?
1: I don't know. I told him my thing started at 11, and I said, your thing doesn't start till 1? That's perfect. Come right at 11.
0: When you said he was recording, I just saw him walk into the building here.
2: Oh, you did? Oh, I thought he was recording because I saw just the on-air light on. I didn't see him in there.
0: Maybe he does that. Maybe he goes and smokes. He leaves that record light on, the on-air light, to make it seem like
1: no.
2: I would just assume that he's in there
0: being busy.
1: He was smoking a stick when I was on the phone with him, and he only does it once an hour, he said. So was the 5 o'clock hour.
0: You can't count on anything that he's...
1: That is true. Yeah. You're right.
0: Let me read you some email. Margarita says, greetings from I don't even know how you pronounce this. Chachabone.
1: Bless you.
0: My husband and I have been traveling, visiting Texans family for the Bills. Visiting Texans family for the Bills game and cruising through Jeffrey's favorite place, Cozumel, and over to see the ruins in Chachabone. As you can see, I'm far behind in shows, though we love traveling. The RMG withdrawal is real, so we've been indulging in many Aperol spritz and champagne.
1: Mm.
0: And
1: That's beautiful.
0: There.
3: Yeah, Cozumel.
1: Have you been to wherever the
0: I don't
1: is?
0: Know what that is. It's that's some beautiful. Sort of, you know, steps. Ruins, pyramids, something, whatever. All right. Jessica writes, Rover, what the F is going on with your voice lately? Your voice has always done this, but I feel your voice cracks have only gotten worse in recent months. I'm not sure if there's a name for this, but I'll call it voice cracks. It's kind of like when Doogie's voice gets higher at the end of the sentence, almost like she's asking a question.
1: What?
0: But she isn't asking a question, but yours just randomly throughout the conversation. Has anyone else on the show noticed this? Are you going through a sex change?
1: I have not noticed it. I mean, sometimes you make fun of yourself. Yeah, but other than that, I haven't noticed it. Anyone else notice it?
3: No.
0: Jake writes, good morning, RMG crew. I have never checked my screen time until you brought it up. I wanted to show how you dominate my screen usage. I usually never miss a minute. Let me see. What do we got here? Rover Radio, 4 hours and 28 minutes. Oh, he does have Pornhub.com on there.
1: 4 minutes.
0: Ex-hamster. Ex-hamster on there.
3: Both. Only for two minutes.
0: Yes.
1: Quick draw McGraw.
3: How can he even search that longer than 4 minutes to search?
0: Interesting.
1: Oh, that's funny.
4: Are those applications then? I didn't know you could get that as an app.
0: No, those are...
4: Just the website?
0: Yeah, if you put that up against it. So you'll see somebody blocked off a website that they had been using, and it started with an O. See how these are, and it was exactly the same. See how it's just a circle?
3: Oh, that's what it is. It's a website then.
0: Yes, it's a circle with the first letter in the name. Oh. Like Pornhub is a circle with a P, so... What did they block out? Somebody sent us their screen time and they blocked out what now we can be sure was a website.
1: Of porn? Because X hamster is gray with white.
3: It started with O, though.
0: Hmm. Right. Started with O.
1: Let's see. What?
0: What porn site starts with an O? Here's Douchey going to ask.
2: ChatGPT, yeah.
0: What do you got?
1: Old goes young, old horny, old nanny. Spunky.
2: Doogie uses her AI so much she was worried she started paying for AI.
0: Uh-huh.
2: It blocked her from working anymore. It said, you're doing too much.
0: Too much for free.
2: No. She got past the...
0: Wait, what?
2: Too much for... Even though you're paying for it, you're doing it too much.
1: I was working.
0: No.
2: And yeah. She was like, is that ever happening? I said, no. I've never...
0: What are you doing in there?
1: What is today? Thursday? Tuesday night. I was going to call Charlie and I'm like, I'm just going to go to bed. I asked him yesterday. I go, asking for a friend. Has that ever happened to you?
0: What are you doing on there?
1: A couple of different things.
0: Like what? Just give me an example.
1: And asking a lot of questions.
0: About what?
1: Changing a lot of things. I guess the more interactive in things that you change, that is considered work for it. And it adds up through time.
0: Changing a lot of things. She's not really.
2: She doesn't use words. I don't know.
1: I'm working.
3: Use ChatGPT to finish the sentence for you.
1: Grr. I'm working on a menu that I was doing and designing it. And so I was not happy with what I was doing. So I was changing it a lot.
0: Is this a like a visual thing?
1: A visual thing, yes. Oh, something that I was working on.
0: Did you not listen to Charlie and Snitzer?
4: Complain?
3: And almost
0: never
3: everybody.
0: Your thing. Yeah,
1: No.
0: No?
1: I do the photo shoots and all of that. Like I understand. I know what they're saying. But mine's different. And then I'm also working on a different project.
0: Yours
1: where
0: is different.
1: Creating a logo for that.
0: Mm.
1: So I got turned out of.
0: You know what you should focus on? How about How about the job that pays you?
1: What's that?
0: Where you do the news.
1: Maybe I put
0: a little bit of effort into that.
1: I'm crushing it.
0: Yeah.
1: I am. I was just nominated for a news award.
0: Oh, yeah?
1: Yeah.
0: In what?
1: Scene Magazine?
0: Mm-hmm. Let's see. Where was I? Adam writes, I've gotten a ton of the political texts just like everyone else. But have you ever had a chronic texting pack drive to your home and ring your doorbell? You can see their text messages in the guy's car in the background. Let me see what the... What did he say?
1: Did you black out his... Take it down.
0: No, that's not his number. That's the number of the
2: Your number doesn't show up when you...
0: In your text message.
2: Your text messages.
1: It's the person that sent it to them.
0: Yeah, but it's a weird... It's a mass... You okay. can put it up.
1: Snitch. All right.
0: What difference does it make?
1: It's kind of mean.
0: Okay. This is not... Obviously, this is... Do you think this is a real person?
1: She's so dumb. Why am I dumb?
0: You are so dumb.
1: So it's a mass text coming to people.
0: Right.
1: But that still From has a phone number.
4: Like a spam
1: okay. mass text.
0: Do you think there's like a guy with that cell phone walking just, around with it? And he's like, oh no, somebody texted me. They put this up on RMG TV.
1: I was trying to be respectful of whatever number that is up top.
2: The guy that's texting everybody in the world.
0: Right.
2: Trying to be respectful.
0: Mark your calendar. Election day is coming up and every deadline counts. Sign up for election reminders here. And then your neighbors are ready to vote. Are you? Confirm your voter registration. Stand with patriots. Sherrod Brown and Amelia Sykes Brokus, are you ready to vote them out this November in Ohio? Secure your plan to vote. And then, okay, so I got a bunch of texts.
3: And then
0: he
3: shows up.
0: How do you know it's the same guy?
2: Probably left. Well, this happened to me, too. Somebody showed up to my house trying to give me some literature. I never answered.
0: He's got some sort of vote. All right, Sherrod Brown. They're anti-Sherrod Brown and Amelia Sykes, whoever they are. And then vote something or other. What does this say down there? The vote
3: for Ohio values?
4: Oh.
3: America.
2: Is that Husted guy?
0: I don't know who that is.
3: It just says America.
0: Yeah.
3: There's no name on it.
0: He's got like this little like badge on whoever this guy is. And let me see. He looks like I'm going to trust whatever this guy who appears to be all of, 17 years old.
3: This guy knows what's happening.
0: Yeah. I'm going to trust however he's voting.
3: He's got to figure it out.
2: Yeah. Just somebody showed up to my house, I think a couple days ago to talk to me about voting. Even though I have the no solicitor sign up, they disrespected it. They just blew right past.
0: So does that make you want to vote for whoever else?
2: I don't know who they... They left some sort of crap, some literature on me. I didn't look at it.
3: If they're not selling anything, can they get around that soliciting thing or no?
0: I guess there's another... Is there another screen grab here?
3: Those are the only two.
0: Hmm.
3: What's the other one?
0: Maybe you got to scroll. I didn't see put the original one up, the screen grabs, because it says here. Let me see this, the first one.
3: Oh, yeah, on the bottom.
0: Yeah. We stopped by and missed you, Adam. We still want to hear from you. Take the survey here. So it's tied in somehow with the texting. So when they...
3: Oh, boy.
0: When they show up at your house, I guess they somehow know and it sends you a text message.
3: That's creepy.
1: That is creepy.
3: Where were you?
0: Yeah.
3: We were at your house.
0: That is bad. Chris writes, not sure if you have a May month for Jeffrey's upcoming calendar, but I was extremely surprised to find him in an iconic photo in the Situation Room, May 1st, 2011. Let's see here. Oh, there's... Yep, there you see Obama, Biden, Hillary Clinton. They're all in the Situation Room. And this is when Osama bin Laden was killed. And there's Jeffrey in there just...
2: At this point, Rolf,
0: playing on his phone.
2: You can't just do a regular calendar. You have to do the day...
0: This day in history?
2: Yes, this day in history calendar. The 365...
3: Oh, that's rip off
2: one. Every day
1: calendar.
2: Is going to... Yes.
0: There's so many of these photos with Jeffrey. He's been all over. But he's never been interested in whatever's going on. He's just staring at his phone. Like the Grand Canyon. Michael writes, Rover, Charlie is pulling a fast one on you guys when it comes to football betting. I found out his dirty little secret. On the weekends, he is a high school play-by-play announcer in Michigan, and I have the proof. Let it roll. Let me see here. What's the proof? All right. There's a guy with glasses announcing a high school football game. Yep, you caught him. Who's in the lead for the betting? Is it
3: me?
0: Snitzer is. Okay.
1: Snitzer is in first place with $350.
0: All right.
1: And JLR is in second with $156.
0: Jessica writes, good morning, gang. I am an RMG Plus subscriber and listener since 2008. I've emailed before. I have emailed Charlie in the aftermath about this very subject a long time ago. Kratom powder. So I'm catching up on Wednesday's episode. I'm hearing you guys talk about Kratom. You know, it's, I got to speak from experience. It's not some evil drug. It really isn't. I have chronic pain. I was referred to pain management. I chose not to go to the drug Nazis. I don't feel that the government or our doctors or insurance companies should be dictating what kind of pain you're in. And that's exactly what they do. I am in chronic pain. I have fibromyalgia, which is not a made up thing. I promise you. I thought it was. I made fun of my mother and asked her if it was just a funny way of saying hypochondria. More than 20 years later, I regretted my words as I was diagnosed with fibromyalgia. All right, hold on. This goes on and on and on and on and on.
3: But diagnosed by those doctors she hates.
0: Yeah, you can't listen to them. They're trying to tell you what kind of pain you have. Anyway, it goes on and on. I don't know what she's doing. She's making some sort of tea or something or whatever.
2: She's high on this Kratom. That's why she's typing so much.
0: That's a very long email. Jason writes, I fully believe that anybody that looks at the Converse ad and immediately thinks racism, they are racist themselves. This was the Converse had a shoe ad out with some K-pop singer, and the K-pop singer is standing in an illuminated star on the ground wearing a white skirt. And people are like, oh, that looks like a KKK hood where the top of the star is illuminated and it meets her dress. They say it looks like a pointy KKK hood. And because she's holding shoes down to her side, it looks like a black man's feet dangling after being lynched, which, look, nobody, we talked about this briefly. Nobody, I think, in their right mind believes that that's racist. Nobody. So I'm not convinced that, you know, well, look, all these people on social media, they'll come up with this stuff in order to try to churn up things and to try to stir up problems for their own views. The other possibility is Converse did this themselves. Nothing says free publicity, especially, you know, it's in a way, it's like no company wants bad publicity or taking heat, but if you generate the bad publicity yourself, and it's something that nobody in their right mind would go, oh, yeah, that's racist. What have you gotten out of it? Free
1: publicity.
0: Publicity that doesn't harm you at all. Anyways, Jason continues. The photographer was black. Black people are laughing at all the white leftards who cry racism every possible chance they can. If you see racism in everything, then you are racist. I don't know. Maybe that's true to some extent, I guess. Look, that there's no way in hell. Excuse me. Oh, there's my voice cracking. My throat is a little bit dry. I noticed that this morning when I woke up. I go, oh, I hope I'm not getting sick, man.
1: Do you sleep with a fan on you?
0: As Doogie says, I got a tickle in my throat.
2: Maybe you're just exhausted.
1: You've been doing too much.
3: You carry a water bottle with you.
1: Wiped out. Got a lot on your plate. Do you sleep with a fan on you?
0: No, I don't. No. No, and we haven't turned on the heat yet, but I was in the, almost did it yesterday. Almost turned on the heat. Have you guys, nobody's turned on their heat
1: in my car?
2: My air is still on.
1: Yeah, I'm with
0: your air conditioning.
2: Yeah, absolutely, yeah.
0: It was 59 degrees last night.
2: Just turns on when it turns on. Yep. I don't touch it. It just, it's set. If it wants to come on, it comes on.
1: Same.
3: Yeah, my air is not on. My heat was on in the car this morning, so.
0: I did do that yesterday. I have the, you could set it up to I have time set up for like when I, before I leave for work, and then about the time that I leave from work, and it had been turned off for my pre-entry climate control, but now I have it turned on. So it warms up the car, turns on the heated seats before I get in there. It's that time of year. It's getting a little bit cold. I hate the cold.
1: I love it.
0: Do you really love the cold? Or see?
1: Yeah.
0: Well, then why then, like, in January will you be like, oh, I'm so, I'm,
1: I don't get like
0: I'm
1: that.
0: Over it. I'm
1: I don't
0: over
1: get
0: it.
1: Like that in January. It's not January. I get, I've said this before, I get really excited for Christmas, and all of this is my favorite time.
3: It is the best
1: year.
3: Holiday.
1: It's
3: best,
1: amazing.
3: The best season, yeah.
1: So then I get depressed in January, and then February and March, I'm like, all right, let's go. Let's get to spring.
4: I like a chill in the air when the air is crisp. I do like that fall feeling, but in sweaters, but not the winter time, not when snow happens.
0: Mm. Somebody did send me... Well, they've sent me the full JLR calendar, actually. They have all of the months. Let me see if I see anything in here. Now, I think the way that our system, we need to upgrade our tech system. And I the work has been done. You just have to, you have to go through like this whole approval process to turn on RCS, which means that when somebody sends you a picture or video, that it, and you, it, it's always going to be full resolution, and it's not going to down-res it. Like, these photos, I believe, have been, believe they have been, because he sent all of them, they're, like, kind of low-res. Here's one, and which one is this? What did I just send you?
3: January. Smith?
0: January? Okay, here's a, it's a little low-res.
3: Yeah.
0: Mm. Yep, what's there that? He is.
3: The Challenger?
0: Yes, that's exactly what it is. Everyone's looking at the Space Shuttle Challenger explode. Jeffrey's just on his phone.
1: I like January.
0: Let's see. He has, let's see, what's September? This is just so ridiculous. All right, I'll send you this one too, and then that's enough. I don't know. I can't look at all of them.
3: So tiny, I can't. I'll put it up.
0: It's so tiny?
3: Yeah. The
0: resolution is just too tiny.
3: Here you go.
0: Okay. The Babe Ruth's home run.
3: Oh, there he is.
4: There he is.
0: JLR in the dugout.
3: Look at the wrong way.
0: Yeah, of course.
4: I like this. It's like a Where's Waldo.
3: Yeah. Takes just a second.
0: Yep, he's missed some of history's greatest moments.
4: And throughout the images, he loses one item, like in Waldo. Instead, it's his fanny pack, and his keys are missing out of the fanny pack. You got to find JLR and the keys. And then,
0: all right, I got to take a break. 866-YO-ROVER, 866-967-6837. We'll be right back. 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

0: just sent a text message. Says, yo, Rover, I'm from Lake Park, Florida. I noticed that Doogie is what you would call a future cat lady. She doesn't try to dress herself up anymore. Basketball shorts and flip-flops is what she's wearing today.
1: Oh, thank you.
0: It's like a homeless person with an empty shopping cart. I used to see these older women wearing muumuus, just like Mrs. Roper on Three's Company.
1: Oh, I love muumuus.
0: Yeah, she's given up. I mean,
1: I'm not giving up.
0: She's given up. You can look at it. Look at it. There's a lot going on.
1: There's a reason why I'm dressed like this today. I feel free.
0: Those shorts, by the way, you need to just.
1: These are my Dance Company shorts.
0: Oh, those are different than the shorts you had on the other day.
1: These are absolute dance shorts. These are cool.
0: Talk slut.
1: They're like basketball shorts.
0: You should just throw those out. If they're the ones you had on the other day, they were so huge.
1: No, those I like. I didn't do laundry.
2: What are you doing today? Because last time she was going to a dermatology appointment, I believe, and that's why she was dressed with more comfortable.
0: Mm-hmm.
1: Yeah. I actually, it is related to that. So when I went last week, I got my whole body checked out, and she said, is there anything that you're concerned about? And I said, there's something that popped up on my leg, and if you could take a look at it. And so she did, and she's like, huh. I said, it was just about 2-3 weeks old, and it was already raised and red. And she's like, well, I don't like this. And she goes, can I? And I go, totally. She goes, take it off.
0: Mm-hmm.
1: So she just is, blah, blah, blah, gives me a shot, takes it off.
0: Mm-hmm.
1: I think I sent a picture to Snitzer the next day. It wouldn't stop bleeding.
0: Yeah. That's disgusting.
1: Yeah.
2: It's bigger than I expected, too.
1: Yeah. So that is the spot on my leg, and I can show you that today. I've been having a Band-Aid on it because it was bleeding, so I didn't want to wear because of the jeans, I didn't want it rubbing up on the jeans.
0: Mm-hmm.
1: So today I wanted it to be free because it looks better, but I don't want it to bleed.
0: Mm-hmm.
1: So I can show you.
3: These are some interesting shorts.
1: What's wrong with them?
0: Oh my God.
3: I don't know how to describe it. It's just...
2: They're like basketball shorts. I guess.
3: You don't play basketball.
1: They're dance shorts.
0: Those aren't dance shorts.
1: Yeah, they are.
0: For who? The Jolly Green Giant dancing? I mean, they're huge, Doogie. Okay, so you got a little bit of a scab there. And what'd they tell you about this thing?
1: No, nothing.
3: They'll talk, check slut.
1: Let's talk.
3: You wore those shorts just so we could see the logo to the dance company in the shot. Yeah.
0: What? What a rotten person.
3: She's a talk slut.
0: She turns around with her mini-me donuts thing on. My God.
3: And what is...
0: She's like a NASCAR driver.
3: I didn't notice... The front of this thing says, got mini-me donuts, so it's kind of stealing that...
2: Got milk? No, it says got mini donuts.
1: No, it says got donuts, and then a little mini up top.
3: So it's stealing that...
1: Got milk?
3: From the 90s?
1: Yeah, I saw someone that said... Got wine, and I'm like, oh, I think I bought it on Put-in Bay, and on the back it was their winery. I'm like that, and then I bought the shirt. And I thought it was so cool. Every time I went out, I got compliments. Everyone's like, I love that shirt.
3: Oh, so you're not even stealing the Got Milk thing. You're stealing it from someone who stole it.
1: Yeah. I stole it from the Got Wine.
3: Yeah.
1: Yes, it's a second hand-me-down.
0: Mm-hmm.
1: So,
0: all right. So, what'd they tell you about that?
1: Yeah, that nothing.
0: What do you mean nothing?
1: I don't know. I think they send it off to...
0: Oh, they haven't gotten back to you yet?
1: No. She said if it's anything, we'll let you know.
0: My wife just got that same thing done on her leg.
1: Did she wear... Yeah. What part of her...
0: At the back of her leg.
1: What'd she find?
0: I don't know. Something. I don't know.
1: Did she see it or did someone else see it? Because she doesn't wear shorts a lot.
0: I think she saw it or... She goes every year to the dermatologist.
1: I think she's Sicilian. I think we have that kind of, you have to get checked out. So they just did a little shot and then they take it off and then she was totally fine. Easy peasy.
0: Well, she didn't know exactly what they were going to do. She said that they're like, oh yeah, I don't know. It looks like nothing, but you know, maybe we should look at it under the microscope. And she goes, okay. And she's like, I didn't realize they were going to take like a melon baller and scoop this out of me like that. A big ass hole in her leg.
1: Yeah.
0: And so I don't know. They haven't heard anything back on that either.
1: I think that it's fine. So good. That's good that she gets checked out. I highly recommend that. And then I had him look at my eye. Remember, because I had something removed from my eyelid.
0: Yeah, that was the grossest thing in the world.
1: Not that. That was something else. But
0: what do you mean that was something else?
1: I had like a cancerous skin on my eyelid, so they removed it.
0: That's different than
1: the sty.
0: I think that's all related, dude.
1: Well, they checked it and they said it. She checked it and she said it looks good.
4: Here's, but then, here's that gross thing.
0: Oh, my God.
2: Oh, that I'll never forget it.
0: That is so gross. Oh, my God.
1: It's good times.
0: That is. Oh, my God.
1: I don't know how I'm single.
0: Well, all right. Well, we do. Hopefully it's.
1: I don't know how we're not like a Netflix show. Like, that's perfect video visual for a Netflix show.
0: What are you talking about?
3: Like, why? No, your gross show. Things, your gross
1: like,
3: wounds.
1: We should be on Netflix, like our whole show.
2: Like all the other podcasts.
1: Yeah,
2: on?
1: I was thinking about that this morning.
0: Okay. All right.
1: No?
0: There is a. Do you remember the woman that I don't, why would she just pull this out of her ass?
1: No, because watching that, like, uh-huh. That's good stuff.
0: Mm. It's the rest of you that's no good.
1: That's why we're not on.
0: 5 seconds. You're right. Entertaining to look at that nasty thing on your eye. The rest of you, though, nobody wants to see. Trust me. Do you remember there's a woman down in Florida, Malia Numerdor? She's 38 years old. We talked about her maybe a week or two ago. This is the woman who her husband was trying to find who was stealing money out of the coin jar in the house, mm-hmm. he claims. And so he set up 2 security cameras inside the home. And he claims that everybody in the home knew that these cameras were there. And then he says that he looked back, reviewed the footage, and found his wife having sex with the dog. So what does he do immediately? He takes to Facebook and says, my wife was having sex with the family dog, and I have pictures and video evidence of this.
1: Which seems like a normal thing to do.
0: Totally bizarre. We talked about it at the time. I said, I don't see anybody. If I found my wife having sex with the dog, I don't have a dog, but if I did, I wouldn't go on Facebook. I would just break up with her. I wouldn't go on Facebook and tell everyone about. Why would you do that? Why would you go on Facebook and tell everybody about
1: that? It's embarrassing. I wouldn't want people to
0: know. It is. It's not only for the woman, but for the spouse of that person. It's embarrassing, right?
1: Yeah.
0: Anyway, so then police got involved. I'm sure people see that on Facebook and they're like, oh my God, you need to report her to the police. Now, he didn't put the picture or video up on Facebook, as far as I know. So the police contact this guy and he's like, yeah, she was having sex with the dog and I'll give you the laptop and you can see. And so the police question her and they claim that, well, I'll tell you what they claim in a second, but in a nutshell, her friends now have taken to GoFundMe and they say this is all made up by a vengeful estranged husband who's just out to get her. Remember I told you at the time, I said, there's something fishy about this. There's something about this guy. Just the fact that he would go to Facebook and post that.
1: Well, did we know they were not together? Is that new? He's estranged. Did we know that?
0: I don't know if we knew that or not. But, okay. But there was something, right when I saw that, I go, well, that's not normal behavior. This is a husband who's got it in for her. I said this last week or whenever it is that we talked about this. And now it's coming out that's what her friends say. They go, this absolutely, there's no way that this is true. Now, sometimes a friend wouldn't necessarily know that.
1: Yeah.
0: You know, people do things all the time and they don't tell their friends, I'm having sex with a dog. And then you're shocked when you find out. So it's possible that this is true, but I don't know. Something strikes me as a little bit fishy about this. Anyway, so this GoFundMe post says that the family has now been displaced from their home and that Malia is now facing significant legal costs. The post says Malia is facing serious allegations and she needs experienced legal representation to ensure that she has the opportunity to fully address them through the proper legal channels. The situation has also deeply affected her 2 young sons, who deserve privacy, stability, and as much normalcy as possible while the involved adults work through what comes next. This fundraiser is not asking anyone to decide the facts of the case. It is about helping a mother and her children get through an extraordinarily difficult period and making sure Malia has access to appropriate legal representation. They do have a picture. Snitz, do you have these, you have a picture of the dogs there? Because there is a picture of the actual dog. I'm not sure which one it is that she was allegedly involved with, but there's a, which one do you think she was having sex with?
2: Well, hopefully not the puppy.
0: Yeah, one's smaller. That's a puppy.
3: One looks like a Rottweiler, kind of, to the left.
0: And the one on the right, what's that? Some sort of, like, pit bull thing? Not really a pit bull, but kind of,
3: yeah,
0: kind
3: like
0: of
3: a whatever. Kind of chocolate. Almost looks like a chocolate lab a little bit, but more pit bull like. Probably that brown one, I'd guess.
0: I think the brown one is.
3: Yeah.
0: That's the sexiest one.
3: Go for.
0: Yeah. Anyway, so they have, the GoFundMe has raised $20. That's it, $20.
3: Well, at least if you're ever going to be donating to a GoFundMe, this is the one you believe that she's innocent.
0: Well, I don't know.
3: You know, you've said it twice now, and you say that all these things are BS. This is one you should donate to.
0: Well, I'm not going to donate because I don't know the facts of the case. If I knew this woman and I thought she was innocent, I would donate. I don't know her. And the one
3: she's going through a rough time.
0: She is, obviously. The one thing that does make me a little bit, maybe, it makes me doubt her slightly, is that the husband, you know, that he gives this over to the police, this laptop that contains this footage. And on September 15th, police say that they interviewed Malia, who appeared impaired, and that she admitted she was under the influence of drugs or alcohol when they interviewed her. And they said, well, can you explain the dog's proximity to your genital area? She denied sexual conduct and claimed she had merely been lying with and petting her elderly dog near its bed. When asked to clarify her physical position and the dog's placement between her legs, she was unable to provide any coherent or consistent explanation, noting that she pointed out there was a second dog in the room. So when police interviewed her, she was high. And somehow they're like, oh, okay, she must have been having sex with the dog. This video, it's almost like we have to see this video. They need to make this part of the public record
1: you
0: so we can
1: see
0: this.
1: You don't want to see that.
0: Oh, I'd be...
3: No, I think we need to dissect it just to make sure that it's... She's innocent.
0: You wouldn't.
1: I wouldn't watch that.
0: You wouldn't watch that?
1: No.
0: Why? It's not like she was killing the dog.
1: I know, I just wouldn't want...
0: But I want to see whether... I want to see if it's, you know, how clearly can you determine what's going on in this video? Because I do kind of feel that the husband has it out for her. And then if you're going to interview her and she's high, how do you take any of her answers
1: seriously?
0: Yeah. Like, how can you... She couldn't provide a coherent explanation. She probably can't tell you her name because she's so high at the time. So we'll see what shakes out with that case. But I do believe that there's something more going on there. Something. Do you have the pictures of her, Snitz? There's one in her car. And then there's her mugshot. Here's her in her car. This is why we should ban filters, outlaw them. Because that's her in her car, and then you can see her mugshot, and doesn't quite look the same, does it? Looks a little bit different there. Go back to the filter. See, yeah, you look at that one, you're like, yeah, she's not bad looking.
2: Oh, her forehead is very smoothed.
0: Yes, it is. And then you go to the mugshot, you go, well, that's not the same chick. Anyway, so we'll see what happens with that case. Speaking of court cases, there's an attorney in Texas who is complaining that she was, she used to be, I think, a news reporter, and now she has become a defense attorney, Maria Medina, I'm not sure how you pronounce it, probably Medina. She's 32 years old. She's in San Antonio, and she's a former reporter.

0: You don't need to be cute in a courtroom. You need to be professional. That's what they're saying. And so I just looked it up.
1: Look homely?
2: No, it said to look homely.
0: I'm saying that it even says in writing that long sleeve collar dress shirts for men, you need to have nice suit, two fitted suit.
2: What does it say? Who's saying this?
0: AI.
3: Oh, jeez.
2: You're wearing, ask her what you should wear if you're on a radio show that broadcasts on video.
3: Yeah.
2: Should you wear basketball shorts
0: every
2: day?
0: People love how I dress.
2: No, they don't.
0: Yeah, they do. You get
2: emails every day saying you've given up.
0: No,
2: you look
0: matching
2: like a bag lady
0: no,
2: today.
0: No, matching two-piece suits. A matching blazer paired with either trousers or a skirt is standard. Dark, neutral colors, highly preferred. No bright colors.
2: I don't see.
0: Classic pencil, tailored cut that it hits below the knee.
3: She says that.
0: Blouses, high quality professional shirts, button down dress shirts, silk, high quality knit.
3: Can you find the judge? The judge is named Yolanda Huff. I'm curious what she looks like. She scolded the lawyer for wearing a tank top, but the lawyer said, well, it's actually a, what's this called? A shift dress? What is that? I've never heard of that. A shift dress. Anyways. She bought it for $30 from J. Crew, and she says she thinks it's perfectly acceptable business attire. Especially,
0: it's not.
3: There's Yolanda. Yeah, she looks uptight, doesn't she?
0: No. A quick search shows what a lawyer should be wearing in court. Period.
3: Again, this is for a very brief procedural thing, a 2-minute thing.
0: It does not matter. You have respect.
3: Filing a piece of paper, basically.
0: So what? You still have to have respect for the judicial system.
3: She says that this is a dress she's worn on air countless times.
0: On the
3: television. A dress that I have worn to other courts without issue, she says. And that they have scorching heat in San Antonio during the summer. So you don't want to be overdressed. Yeah, I don't think there's anything wrong with that dress. And she is. I think she's a good looking lawyer. And I think that judge is jealous of her. A younger woman, good looking, just like Doogie. Doogie's jealous of every. Have you noticed any female that is attractive, young, good looking? Doogie hates.
0: Not true. Not true.
1: Loves Ashley.
0: Ashley in sales. Oh. She is a million times hotter than I am. I adore her.
3: She's taken over Rachel in sales position in the sales area as the person who talks.
2: Oh, we had to shut the door early yesterday.
3: Well, I left here yesterday or the day before, and my door to my office was cracked open a little bit. It was so loud out there, and then I left, and I just the amount of screeching that is going on out there in the sales area is. I don't know how anybody could work out there when you have this amount of nonstop talking.
0: Now that's what you want is an environment where it's fun and you can collaborate and you enjoy
3: seeing people.
0: There's
3: no collaboration.
0: Yes, there is.
3: I've never heard any actual work being done. And I'm not picking on her.
0: You don't listen to what they do.
3: The entire
2: sales department is the thing that you don't like.
0: Yeah, you don't like anything.
3: Charlie, do you ever see them doing any work out there?
2: Yeah.
3: You do?
2: Yeah, I don't mind that people are talking and having fun at work. That's a you thing that gets upset when you see people smiling.
3: Yes, it is. I just...
0: Yeah, anyone happy,
3: a lot of time
0: fun.
3: Wasting that goes on.
0: You say, I don't like people that have fun. You don't like anyone that talks or smiles or laughs. Mm. Uh-huh.
3: Well...
2: They're in meetings all the time.
3: That's not doing work. That's Keith Hotchkiss talking. And, you know, when it's a meeting, that's just him talking, trying to, I don't know what he's doing in there. But, yeah, I don't consider that, that's work, sitting in a meeting.
2: You're not at home. I don't know.
3: All right, let me take a quick break. Doogie, what do you have coming up in the shizzy?
0: Award-winning shizzy. We've talked about things you can try to do if you're going to get pulled over or if you're going to have a breathalyzer test, if you've been drinking, to kind of mute that. I'll tell you what one woman, who was drunk, by the way, tried to do to mute that breathalyzer test. Have a story for you next.
3: Will be to mute it.
0: Yeah.
3: Mute it. Okay. We'll be right back. Hang on.
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0: moment. What do you have on the way, Dougie?
1: A drunk woman tried to get out of taking the breathalyzer test and, like, muting the responses or the, like, if you blow and you get a 0.1, you're obviously over the limit.
0: Okay.
1: So there are things that we've talked about on the show, things you can do to try to, like, get that alcohol out of your mouth. I'll tell you what this lady was trying to do so she wouldn't get in trouble.
0: All right. When I was a kid, the rumor was that you could put a penny in your mouth.
1: Yes, I heard that.
0: And that was going to somehow throw off the breathalyzer. I'm not sure exactly how or why that would do that. In fact, in hindsight, being an adult, I can probably safely say that's not going to have an effect whatsoever. But at the time, that was the whole thing. That was your plan, was to dig into the change that you had in your center console and throw a couple of pennies in your mouth if you got pulled over and you'd been drinking.
2: That, and I think mustard.
0: Mustard?
2: I don't know. That was just something that was said.
0: Never heard that one. Well, all right. Dougie, are you ready for the shizzy?
1: Yes.
0: Here we go.
3: Hear the shizzy on Rover's Morning Glory.
1: The United States and China, they've agreed to extend their trade truce through January 10th. So that's great news. That gives the two countries a little bit more time to work toward a broader economic China. Agreement.
0: Mm-hmm.
1: So that's good news. Elsewhere, we do have a federal judge. They've ordered the White House to restore the press credentials for journalists from CNN, Politico, and MS Now after the president's administration banned the three news organizations from the White House. The judge issued a temporary restraining order at 2 a.m. Eastern Time this morning, requiring the White House officials and their representatives to immediately return the passes that were taken away on Friday. The order will remain in effect for 14 days unless the court decides otherwise.
0: Well, what will happen is we'll repeal, it will go to some other court, and this can be dragging on and on and on for a while.
1: But as of right now, they're allowed to be in the White House today, which I'm sure is not going to make the president very happy. Former Hollywood producer Harvey Weinstein has been sentenced to 15 years in prison for sexually assaulting former Project Runway production assistant Miriam Haley at his Manhattan apartment. This was all the way back in 2006. The 74-year-old was convicted again last year after his original New York conviction was overturned in 2024. Now, during yesterday's sentencing, Haley described the lasting harm the assault caused while Harvey apologized for hurting people but continued to maintain his innocence. Prosecutors had requested a 20-year sentence while his lawyers asked for 9 years because of his age and his health. Again, he is 74 years old. Investigators in Idaho say a man who died by suicide more than 40 years ago may have been involved in the unsolved 1982 Tylenol murders. Dr. Matthew Francis Betkowski was found dead from cyanide poisoning inside a Boise church and buried without being identified. A cold case investigation eventually uncovered his identity and revealed that he had worked in drugstores, showed an interest in committing the perfect crime, and had discussed using cyanide to kill people.
0: Now, let me ask you a question. Now, I read this yesterday, and if you're unfamiliar with these Tylenol murders, this happened
1: 1982,
0: where
1: seven people died.
0: Yep. Chicago area.
1: Yep.
0: And
1: after taking Tylenol that was poisoned.
0: He's worse than JLR.
1: No, I'm trying to get the story. I was going to get there, and you interrupted me.
0: So people would go in, they just buy Tylenol off the shelf. They would then go home, take the Tylenol, and they would drop dead a short time later, like half an hour later, very, very quickly. There was one family where because there was a documentary that came out not too long ago about this. And one family, somebody takes the Tylenol, drops dead. They go, oh, my God, I can't believe it. The rest of the family comes over. They're mourning the sudden death, which they think is like a heart attack or something of the guy. And somebody is getting worked up. You know, they're mourning. They have a headache, so they take the Tylenol at the whatever's going on, the whole family over there. They take a Tylenol. They end up dropping dead, foaming from the mouth. And then they go, okay, we have a problem on our hands. So somebody had gone in and tampered with this Tylenol, and it led to all sorts of changes in product packaging and tamper-proofing, things like that.
4: We didn't have those, like, covers on anything back then.
0: No. Now you have those
1: plastic
0: things.
4: It's on everything.
1: There's the membrane. Sometimes there's even a plastic seal on the outside of a cap. Like, there's a whole bunch of things that they do.
0: Well, that all started back after
1: this.
0: Before, there was really you just open it up, you unscrew it, and that was it. These were capsules, so they were, there was a powder inside of the capsule. So they stopped selling those, and they went to, like, hard pills. But anyway, my question is this. So these murders took place in September of 1982 in Chicago. This guy was found dead in a church from suicide, cyanide poisoning in Idaho, 3 months later. And this is, again, this is in 1982. At the time, nobody thinks to themselves, wonder if that's related. It took this long for them to be able... Well, they didn't know who the guy was. They couldn't identify the body. They eventually find out who the guy was. He had a key, a house key with him. They got the... Somehow, they just recently found... They tracked the engraving off of that key. That leads to a property in Florida. They look at the property records. A guy there who died in 1989 owned the place. They go, well, that couldn't have been him. And then they look and they go, oh, well, he was declared dead in 1989 because no one could find him. They find the guy's brother, who's also dead. They dig him up. They do a DNA sample. Finds out that it matches this guy who is in, who had committed suicide in this church. The guy who committed suicide in the church... He used a fake name. He had a suicide note with a fake name in there and stuff. And they go, okay, well, that was now. So they identified the guy. And that's how they came to the conclusion. They go, okay, wait a second. Hold on. This guy talked about murdering people with cyanide and things like that. So they now have put him, at least the Idaho police. Haven't heard anything from the FBI yet or anything. But
1: Wouldn't that be incredible? They
0: say they can't find a smoking gun that... Where they can definitively say he's the guy, but they're like, it's really, really suspicious. What I'm just wondering is, wouldn't this have been suspicious in 1982 when somebody commits suicide with cyanide? That's just such an unusual thing. And 3 months after the Tylenol murders, you're going to think, well, I wonder if those are related at all.
1: Well, look, I have a pill, a Tylenol, it looks like a capsule.
0: Yeah.
1: But it's not, you can't pull it apart.
0: Yeah. Like,
1: there's no way it's a...
0: Yeah, that's what they did. They pull it apart, and then they replace the contents with cyanide and put it back together. And then, if that crime had occurred today, we'd probably have the technology to track down who actually did it, sure. I think, maybe. But they didn't have that stuff back then.
4: Also, police departments, I don't think they communicated with each other back then, did they? Like, different jurisdictions?
0: Yeah, probably harder. I'm sure they communicated to some extent, but they didn't have all these central databases and whatnot like we have now. Go on, douche.
1: If you're pulled over and you've been drinking, the cops aren't going to be fooled if you try to do something like pop a mint or put a piece of gum in your mouth if you have to take a breathalyzer. Well, a 43-year-old woman in Virginia named Erin Hoops crashed her red Mini Cooper into a police cruiser. She kept going, so the cop obviously turned the lights on, chased her down. And he pulls her over, smelled a strong odor of alcohol coming from the car, hauled her off to jail. And now, a pretty gross new detail has emerged. When they got to the jail, Erin said that she needed to use the restroom.
0: Mm-hmm.
1: So they allowed it as long as the door was cracked open. They didn't want her drinking from the sink before the breathalyzer test, which I didn't even think about that. So she used the restroom, and while she was standing up, she placed her hands inside the toilet, and she scooped up the toilet water with her pee. And consumed it, thinking that the pee and the toilet water...
0: Oh, my God.
2: But it's your pee. Isn't there alcohol in the pee?
0: Oh.
1: I don't think we have pee in our alcohol.
5: I don't want pee in my alcohol.
4: Yeah, I do not want your alcohol.
1: Do we have pee in our alcohol? Or pee?
4: You might. I don't.
1: Do we have
2: alcohol
1: what
2: you're drinking.
1: In our pee?
2: Probably not, but I don't know. I just still want to drink pee, but...
1: I mean, it's in our blood, but that's a great point. Do you pee out alcohol?
0: I don't know the answer to that. Probably not.
1: Okay.
0: But
1: well, the trick didn't work.
0: No?
1: The breathalyzer analysis shows a blood alcohol level of 0.26, which is more than three times the legal limit of 0.08. So she was charged with DUI and hit and run, and this is her second offense.
0: Mm.
1: Communities across all 50 states are taking part in Save a Life Day today, offering free naloxone and training people to use the medication.
0: Naloxone?
1: And training people to use the medication that can reverse an opioid overdose. What started in two West Virginia counties in 2020 has grown into the country's largest annual day of free distribution for naloxone. And they have more than 1,000 sites participating this year. And finally, this time of year again where people are going to raise their prices, the ad-free Disney Plus premium and Hulu premium increased from $18.99 to $21.49 each per month.
2: And my Apple TV just went up.
1: Netflix is still the most expensive streaming service, though. Their premium plan is $26.99 per month, which is $4 more than the top tier of HBO Max. What was Netflix when it first started? Do you remember?
2: Probably $15. I don't know.
1: It was like $10. I thought it was cheaper.
0: I thought the streaming service when it first started was, I thought it was $7.99.
2: Oh, yeah. Was it?
4: It was super cheap.
1: So,
0: what's going on with Netflix? Did this happen to you guys? So I load up Netflix the night before last. I get into bed, I load it up.
2: Exactly what you're going to say.
1: Uh-oh.
2: It was insane.
1: What? Say it.
0: Everything, every piece of content, Indian.
2: Me too. So I looked at it and I go, this looks kind of interesting. What is this? And then I see, wait, it's Indian. And I go, all right, I'm not going to watch that. And I go to the next one. And one was just called Don. So I was like, never heard of Don. What's Don? Well, Don's just an Indian guy.
0: Yeah.
2: And then the next one. And they started getting weirder and weirder.
0: Yeah, and then it's like weird names like Mukhtar Allah.
2: Yes. And I'm like, what is this? And I swear it's 10 to 15 in a row of just Indian stuff. And it's like, this Bollywood hit.
5: Mine was Asian. I had a whole bunch of Asian stuff in there. And my boyfriend was questioning everything that I've been watching because it was my top. Like, these are the top 10 recommendations for you.
2: Yeah.
5: And so it was all foreign stuff.
2: We know you're going to love this. It was the top row. Just all Indian stuff.
0: What happened? Was that a glitch, a mistake? Or did somebody hack into my Netflix account in India?
2: That's what I thought, too. And I was like, somebody was watching. And some weird stuff on this. What is this recommending me? All right, so you got that.
0: I got it. Yeah, the whole row was just Indian stuff.
2: Because the first thing I had was the Lizzie Borden thing. I don't know if you saw that.
5: Yeah. Well, it's out right now.
0: That's weird because my wife just said that she goes, you know how you said, she told me last night, because this was the night before last that I got all the Indian stuff.
2: It was Tuesday night.
0: And then last night, she goes, I get into bed. She goes, you know how you said that you had all this Indian stuff on Netflix? I said, yeah. She goes, well, it's weird. Mine says that I continue watching the Lizzie Borden something killer or whatever. Yeah. She goes, I never watched that. And so I don't know
2: watching that. I don't know about that.
4: I like it.
2: That's weird.
4: It's one of the monster shows.
2: I know. It's just a...
0: What do you mean monster show?
4: Ryan, whatever his name is. The guy who does American Horror Story. He does all the monsters. The Lyle Menendez one.
5: The Ed Gein one.
4: The Ed Gein one's awesome.
5: Yeah, they're
4: gonna
5: start.
4: And this one's okay.
0: They're going to start, like, making out. Is she going to be a lesbian or something in there?
4: You've got to do that, of course.
2: Oh, buddy. This is... Like, this girl, she has the worst mom in the world. She's like, you're a horse-faced loser. Get out of my house. You're like,
4: mom,
2: well, you don't know that at first, Snitz.
0: Oh, spoiler.
4: Oh, unless you know the story. Okay, go ahead.
2: Everybody knows the story? I don't know the story of her. I don't know anything about her.
4: The song?
2: I've heard the name Lizzie Borden. I don't know her history or anything.
0: Something with an axe. Killer family with an axe.
2: They show that right in the beginning.
0: Uh-huh.
2: This is just like this woman... I just wonder how much of this is true. Her mom just calling her a piece of garbage. Her dad's a piece of trash. She's the worst life you've ever seen.
0: Mm-hmm.
2: And then she just has her period blood all over the place. She sits down and has the biggest period blood stain you've ever seen in your life. And then her stepmom's really mad. You can't be having your menzies over here. And so then it just...
4: Did you glorify the killers in all of the shows?
5: Yeah, yeah, that's what he does that. Yeah. Yeah.
2: And then now there's some sort of lesbian thing going on.
0: Of course, there has to be.
2: It's like a woman's dream
0: show. Because
2: that
0: guy's like a super gay guy.
2: She's like, she's this huge victim. Everything's terrible. Her life is terrible. The worst life. She's just a normal girl just trying to have her period blood all over the place. Just spread it all over like anybody would. Everybody understands
0: this.
2: So you
0: gonna finish this?
2: Oh, yeah, I'll finish it. Well, they just started kind of the end of the first episode. They were getting into some lesbian stuff.
0: Nice.
2: They get into a bathtub of blood.
1: Oh. That sounds hot.
0: Yeah, I think of that's just, you know, all these things are just made up. They're just pulling stuff right out of their ass for all these things.
2: It's impossible for me to believe somebody could be as evil as her stepmom. Just the whole scene is just her, you're a loser. Then a guy comes over to date her or marry her, and then he's sitting there, he's about to propose, and he looks at her, he's like, I can't do it. You're too ugly. And it's just this. Nobody's life is like this. I don't understand. So we're leading up to where she's going to
0: snap.
2: Well, yeah, because they show this. They show the murder in the very first. That's how they start the show. They show the murder. So you're wondering, how does it get to that point?
1: Is it a true story?
2: Yeah.
4: Lizzie Borden, yeah.
1: Well, I don't know who Lizzie Borden is.
2: Somehow Snitcher's a serial killer expert today. I don't know.
4: Lizzie Borden was like the famous, killer.
0: Yeah.
4: Sorry.
5: You could actually stay at the house. The house still exists.
1: I don't even know what it's about.
0: A young girl kills her parents with an axe, a hatchet.
1: Yeah. Amityville Horror?
0: Okay, go on.
1: That's a shizzy on Rover's Morning Glory.
6: 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Just kidding.

0: says he has the same issue on Netflix. Tons of Indian shows. He says, I never watched anything like that. Angel says, Netflix is showing you already watched something because people sell your login on the dark web. I get an email, though, that if somebody logs in from a different location, if I log in from a different location, for instance, it will send me an email and it goes, oh, somebody just logged in from wherever. Is that you?
1: Well, doesn't Netflix automatically play? So if you fall asleep, for instance, watching something on your laptop in bed,
0: yeah, maybe.
1: Then it can continue playing something and you don't even realize you watched a whole series.
0: Yeah, you're right.
2: This is a problem. Everybody, a bunch of people are like, why am I getting all this Indian stuff?
0: They must buy it for cheap on Netflix. And then they, I guess, I don't. AJ says this, AJ from Rochester says that this Lizzie Borden thing jumps from the 1800s to present day, which threw her off.
3: Oh,
2: does it?
3: I've only seen the first episode.
2: Yeah, I only saw the first episode. I will say they're using like current music. Like bad at like anytime some girl boss stuff starts happening, they start playing this song. She's about to do some badass stuff, like bathe in blood.

0: 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The other night, the San Francisco Giants had a player that debuted in the major leagues for the first time, a guy named Bo Davidson. He did all right. The Giants won 5-2 over the Twins. He got a hit in his first at bat. He stole a base, and he scored a run. That's the first time since 1931 that a Giant has done that in his debut game. So he had a pretty good, pretty good showing. First time to play in Major League Baseball. Great. So the team followed him. They were posting videos of him and stuff like that, his Major League debut on social media. And then they posted one where they follow him walking into the clubhouse after the game. And here's what you're going to just do. I want you to pay attention to this, all right? You ready?
1: Yeah.
0: Here we go. Let me play that for you again. So they open the doors for him, and you see him there. It's behind him. He's walking into the clubhouse. They open the clubhouse doors. You still haven't noticed anything. You pay closer attention to this one more time.
1: Okay. There's something that goes in the front of the door.
0: Something that goes in front of the door.
1: So is that just a reflection, I thought?
0: That's somebody inside the door. It's a glass door.
1: That. See that light?
0: Oh, yeah, that's just a reflection.
1: Okay, so I don't see it. What am I looking at?
0: You don't see anything in the frame right there. In the background.
1: Is that guy naked?
0: A fully naked man in the background.
1: God. Now, well, it's dark back there. The lights are not on, so you walk in and you just see the white.
0: The lights
1: jersey.
0: Are on; they're just dim. But now this is almost coordinated absolutely perfectly. He raises this Bo Davidson guy. He has his baseball glove on. He raises his glove, and it covers the guy's genitals, almost like this was.
1: It's embarrassing.
0: Choreographed. What are the odds of this?
1: Oh, that's embarrassing, really bad.
0: Now, they say that they don't know what player that is in the background. Now, maybe they've figured it out over the past day or two, but do you think that they did this on purpose, or was this, or do you think the guy in the clubhouse did this?
2: The guy in the clubhouse did this on purpose.
1: You think so?
3: Yeah, he's blocking him. He was just standing there right in the middle of the door.
2: He's waiting. He knows this is about to happen. They're like, hey, we're going to film this thing. And
3: this
2: he's like,
3: be great.
2: Oh, I'll stand there naked in the background. Yeah.
0: Or do you think he was hazing the guy a little bit? Like, hey, it's your first major league game, and come on in. Everyone's congratulating him, and there's a naked guy.
2: Yeah, that's good.
0: You think the guy knew he was going to be filmed, whoever the naked guy is? You think he knew
2: they were going to be filming this for the social media. Yeah. I don't think the whole team was in on it, the social media, but I bet the naked guy knew what was about to happen.
0: Well, the Giants posted this and claimed that they didn't realize that there was a naked guy in the background. They left it up for about, I think, 15 minutes or so before they took this down. But, of course, the power of the internet, you can't get rid of this.
1: That's funny.
0: And there's the naked guy in the background there, just fully nude.
1: I never would have seen that.
3: Yeah, he's dead center in the middle of the door.
0: Yeah.
3: He's waiting.
1: But would you have seen it had somebody not pointed that out? No.
0: Yes, of course.
1: No.
0: Are you for real?
1: Absolutely
0: yes, of
1: not.
0: Course.
1: It hurt me like 10 times.
0: You're just
1: what?
0: Slow.
4: You immediately see that. That's dead center. And fact that there's two guys waiting to open the doors for him, you know he's about to walk through with a video, some kind of camera to record this. So that guy's standing there for sure on purpose. They were discussing this prior too. This will be hilarious.
0: Who was, I wonder, who was the guy? Who was the player? By the way, let's see. Justin says, we talked just a short while ago about the guy that they think may have done the Tylenol murders in 1982.
1: Mm-hmm.
0: He had signed a suicide note. Justin, I did read this yesterday, but I forgot about it. Justin, thank you for bringing this up. He signed his suicide note. He committed after, you know, they think that this is the guy who did the Tylenol murders, went into a church in Idaho 3 months after the Chicago Tylenol murders and committed suicide in the church by taking cyanide. They find his body. They find a suicide note, and the suicide note is signed with a fake name of William Toomey. William Toomey.
2: That was the guy that did the Tylenol murders?
0: That's the name he used on his suicide note.
2: That's strange.
0: Bill Toomey. William Toomey. Wow.
2: His name isn't a Toomey? He's not a Toomey?
0: He's not a Toomey. You're a Toomey.
2: I'm a
0: Toomey. Chocolate Charlie is a Toomey.
2: That's very bizarre.
0: T-O-O-M-E-Y. That's how you spell your last name, right? T-O-O-M-E-Y.
2: Yeah.
0: Yep. And so you have a Bill in your family anywhere? A William?
1: Uncle Bill?
2: No.
1: Grandpa Bill?
2: No. Nope.
0: So you just picked that. I mean, what a weird name to pick as a fake name to put on your suicide note.
2: So who was the guy? They know who he was, though, right?
0: They finally identified. They didn't know at the time. They just identified him after, you know.
2: Because they know his brother.
1: That's how they.
0: The brother's dead.
2: Well, yeah, but so they looked at the brother, so they know the name.
0: They found that it's his DNA match. It's something. What was it? I deleted it already. It's something. He was a doctor, and not like a medical doctor. I don't think like a scientist doctor. Something like what was it? Starts with a B. Look that up, douche.
4: Is Toomey a common name? I feel like you're the only Toomey I've ever met.
2: I've only run into a couple. In my life, there's a Chicago comedian, Mike Toomey. It's not good. It's really ruining my name. It's not good.
0: There was a guy who has long hair and plays guitar, Shane French.
1: I tried
0: to buy the domain from him.
2: The Mike Toomey comedian likes to dress up like the Adam West Batman still and like goes on like the local news morning show. That's his bit. I don't know. I don't get it, but it's really. And there's another Toomey that I don't remember his first name. He has like a pretty big YouTube show. It's kind of funny. He talks it's kind of like a daily show. This guy. Like a daily show esque kind of news thing, but he makes fun of tech stuff.
5: Space companies used to just do space stuff. Shove a bunch of dorks into a tube and shoot them up into oblivion. But earlier this year, a bunch of folks got rich off of a space company that does a whole lot more than just make rockets. And they call it SpaceX.
6: SpaceX is...
0: So this guy is... His last name is Toomey.
2: Yeah, that's it.
0: The guy in Idaho, his real name was Dr. Matthew Francis Bukowski. So, for whatever reason, he signed a suicide note, William Toomey.
2: That's very bizarre.
0: Very strange.
2: My uncle will like to hear that. I bet he already knows.
0: There's a... tell me what you think of this. There's a guy in... I don't have any issue with what this guy did. I'm just going to tell you right flat out before I even tell you what I'm talking about. I have no issue with this. This is in Springfield, Massachusetts. A guy who owns a restaurant in the area there has been arrested because a 17-year-old girl, and an 18-year-old man skipped out on a bill at his restaurant. So the owner, Nadim Kashu, he followed the couple to a convenience store nearby. And the girl had her phone, and he grabbed her phone and demanded that the two return to the restaurant and pay their bill. At that point, a larger group of people, possibly associated with these two, gathered around him. And Nadim Kashush, the restaurant owner, pointed his firearm in the direction of the group, telling them, you know, to, like, get back. Now, Kashu says that he did this in self-defense. He holds a license to carry a firearm, but the police came. They were called. They came. They see that there's some sort of altercation going on, so they took his firearm and his license to carry permit, was also seized as well, and he's been charged with two counts of assault with a dangerous weapon, armed robbery with a firearm, and assault and battery. I guess the armed robbery is because he grabbed the chick's cell phone. Now, I personally do not have any issue whatsoever with what this guy did.
1: The owner pulling a gun on somebody because they were trying to walk out without paying.
0: No problem. No problem whatsoever. And it will, frankly, it will teach a lesson to the 17-year-old and the 18-year-old. It will teach a lesson to not do that again.
3: So they can get away with it because the guy got arrested.
0: No, this is what I'm saying. They shouldn't have arrested this guy.
2: It will teach a lesson.
0: If somebody pulls a gun on you after you dine and dash, you go, well, I'm not going to do that again because that could have gotten really ugly real quick. But instead, we're charging the restaurant owner. Now, this guy has had this restaurant for 25 years in the area there. He's an upstanding citizen, as far as I know. And he's getting ripped off by these people that just decided we're not going to pay the bill. We're going to walk out. Don't know how much the bill was. Couldn't tell you. Don't know what kind of even they don't even name the restaurant in this article. So I don't know what kind of restaurant it is exactly, what the price level of this restaurant is. But I have no issue whatsoever with this guy pulling a gun on this couple. How could you? If you're going to be on that jury, you're going to convict this guy?
2: You can't just shoot.
0: He didn't shoot anybody. Did not shoot anybody.
2: You can't brandish.
3: Yeah, why'd you pull out your weapon?
0: Because a crowd had gathered and was threatening him. And
3: that's a different story.
0: Pulled it out and said, get back.
2: You only aim at things you want to kill, right? Didn't you take training? I thought you took training.
0: I took the training.
2: Don't they say that?
0: I took the training. I don't know if they said that.
2: Read your dead and only point at things you want that are dead.
0: Read your dead. What's that? What does that mean?
1: Read your dead. That means your safety is off.
0: Huh?
2: She knows. So yeah. She sounds like she took the train.
1: I don't know.
0: I have Glocks. They don't have a safety.
1: Wow.
0: So.
1: It's a bad gun to have then. I'm safe. You know I'm right.
3: Is there safety on your gun?
2: It's a $92 bill.
1: That's a lot of money.
0: But not worth dying over.
1: No. You can void that out.
0: When you say not worth dying over, he's not going to kill anybody. All he did was followed him out. He goes, look, those sons of bitches didn't pay. So he follows them outside the restaurant. He tells them, go back in there and pay your bill.
1: You can't do that.
0: They start hassling him, fighting with him, whatever. Screw you, F you. A crowd gathers. They're like, yeah, you son of a bitch. He pulls out a gun, says, get back.
3: Really adding a lot to the story.
0: What? I know how this happened. I know how this went down. I can just see it. I can picture it in my head. And this guy, he didn't stand up for this.
2: Steal stuff all the time?
0: Like what? I didn't steal anything. No, I didn't steal stuff.
2: You used to pretend to be a reviewer and you'd steal stuff from companies all the time.
0: Yes, I did do that.
2: Okay, those things. The company shows up with a gun.
3: Yes,
2: they deserve it.
0: And you know what? I would have knocked it off. Yes. Yes, I was a kid. I would have knocked it off.
2: You would have called the cops or anything and been like, well, I'm wrong.
0: No, because I wouldn't want to get in trouble for what I was doing. So that will teach somebody a lesson. Mm-hmm. Absolutely. I did. Let me think here. I don't know if I ever did a dine and dash. I remember my buddy wanted to do a dine and dash. And we were in a casino, probably the worst place to dine and dash, actually.
2: I feel like they have a lot of cameras.
0: And security and all of that, right? So dumb, so stupid. And they somehow, the waitress figured out, like, she could just tell we were going to dine and dash.
2: I think people have a look before they do it because they're like looking at the door. Nobody's speaking anymore and they're kind of sweating.
0: Yeah.
4: You go to the bathroom.
0: Before we could even dine and dash, we were caught dine and dashing before we even could. And I'm assuming. I'm guessing we had money to pay. I don't know, but anyway. I don't have any issue with what this guy did. Doogie, if somebody stole $100 from your donut truck, what would you do?
1: Oh, I'd be upset, but I wouldn't pull out a gun.
0: That's your hard-earned money.
1: And it's okay. I can't.
0: So you wouldn't follow them? Let's just take this step by step.
1: Oh, absolutely not.
0: You wouldn't follow. Anybody could just come up and take your money and you just go, have at it.
1: No,
0: go ahead.
1: No one's saying that. I've had instances where somebody's card wasn't working and they walked. they walked away, and it was like maybe like a $30 order, and they had walked away, and the worker was like, hey, and I'm like, what's wrong? And she's like, this didn't work, and they were already out with their kids, and I'm like...
0: And you just go, forget it?
1: No, I'm not going to chase them down and just say, hey, it didn't work. You owe money.
0: Why not?
1: Because they were already gone. And they were like, we were busy. I wasn't going to have my worker chase them down. I think that's inappropriate.
0: You're the worst business owner in the world.
1: No, it's not. I'm not going to make a scene.
0: I wouldn't mind. No, you're not making a scene.
2: You should have taken your knife and stabbed them.
1: No. Thrown it in their back.
0: So you're telling me they didn't do that on purpose?
1: No, they didn't do it on purpose.
0: Or did they know that the card didn't work?
1: I mean, I don't want to assume that they knew that the card wasn't working.
0: Because I've like tapped my phone or done something with my card and it didn't work. And you just think that it works. And then you go to walk away and they're like, oh, hey, hold on. This didn't go through. And then I always.

0: guy follows them and says, you got to go back and pay. Then a scuffle breaks out.
1: Well, then he punches the girl in the face.
0: Well,
1: that's according to news.
0: That's according to what, that's an allegation.
2: Now you don't want to come up with a commentary?
0: I know what happened.
2: I'll play the news clip here. I can visually see what happened in my mind. A witness says the owner grabbed the girl's phone, telling her she'll get it back if they go pay the unpaid bill.
0: Fair enough.
2: Cashew allegedly lifting his shirt to show a gun, striking the girl's face, leaving a bruise, then punching Lee in the face. According to the police, hold on, pause it there.
0: That's not... The witness is probably... The witness, is, I bet, is a friend of the couple who did this, I bet. And I don't think he just punched the girl in the face out of the blue. Here's what I can almost guarantee happened. He grabs the girl's phone, says, you got to come pay. I'll give it back after you pay. They start scuffling with him and pushing him and whatever. And then he probably, in self-defense, probably did strike them back. I'll bet.
3: So wait, he didn't witnesses or their friends?
0: He didn't just, yeah.
3: Why,
0: a crowd gathered around. And it's
3: they just happened to run into a group of seven of their friends?
0: Probably. Yeah.
3: They're just right outside the restaurant waiting for the dining dash to happen.
0: No, they could have been in the restaurant together, and they all walk out. You know, they are on different bills, whatever, and this couple just walks out. They don't pay.
3: Because I could keep playing the news story a little bit.
2: Okay. Let's, please. To get the phone back. A group of 6 to 7 people formed. Cashew admits he pulled out and waved his registered gun to the group. He says it was all in self-defense.
4: I'm waiting to hear that these people were repeat offenders. He's a wonderful guy. I can't believe that $92 was enough to, you know, maybe that's what pushed him over the edge.
2: Both teens were issued a criminal complaint for defrauding the restaurant. Cashew pleading not guilty in Springfield District Court Monday, now released on personal recognizance. He is being charged with the following five criminal counts.
0: This guy's a victim in this case.
3: I'm not saying he's definitely a victim of, I don't think you could start punching women, though.
0: Put me on the jury, I immediately go not guilty. Not guilty. Move on to your next case.
5: Did you hear him say, I can't believe that $90 bill is what sent him over?
0: Like, that was a customer who said that the guy's a great guy, right?
5: Been going there for a long time. But again, for him to do this over $90 bill, was it worth it?
0: And he said maybe they were repeat offenders. Maybe they had done this before.
6: He was tired of it.
5: Then call the police and set up a sting
0: operation.
5: Police
0: don't come and they don't do anything. You got to take matters into your own hands. And then when you do, people are like, oh, I can't believe he did that.
6: I originally thought you were going to say he got arrested just for taking her phone because they are such high value. Now he's taken a phone and you can call the cops and go, he stole something from me.
3: He did get charged kind of with that.
0: Armed robbery. Yeah, armed robbery he's charged with, which is...
3: Because he took the phone while he had a gun.
0: Yeah. And to me, look, I don't know how things are now, but if you would have done this 20, 30 years ago, somebody does this to a teenager that ripped them off, nobody, even the teenager's own parents, they would have thanked the person who did it.
6: Yeah, smack them around a little.
0: Yeah. And now you're charging this guy with all these crimes?
6: You would have held that kid down. Were your parents taking them to the parents? As a restaurant, you take that as a loss. Can't you write off so much of a loss?
0: It's still a loss, though.
5: Yeah, but
0: that's
5: still,
0: the point.
5: That's what I said earlier. It's not like free money.
0: Somebody
5: instead of going to jail.
0: When a write-off isn't like, somebody gives you $92.
6: Yeah, it's terrible, but at least you can...
0: You won't be taxed.
6: Yeah, at least you can write it off. I mean, you don't have to chase them down. You go, well, that sucks. You can yell at them. Oh, well, stop those people. But you don't really need to go that extra step and pull out a gun.
0: Well, I think things just escalated, and I'm guessing. I'd love to see the surveillance footage from inside this convenience store. I can pretty much guarantee you this guy didn't just whack the girl in the face. He grabbed her phone. It's like, you got to pay this bill, and then they started scuffling with him. They started pushing him around, punching him, whatever, and the guy probably fought back. Yeah, I can't believe they charged that guy. Financial Advisor X, you're on Rover's Morning Glory. Good morning.
7: I wanted to ask what everybody thought about, you know, because a lot of these casinos now are using facial recognition and this AI is getting more accessible for everybody. And I can see a very near future where some of these restaurants that have issues like this start to screen people, start to use facial recognition to see who's coming in. And when something like this happens, they're on a list and then they get banned from coming into restaurants. And so I can see a future where they stop the problem before it even
0: I wouldn't
7: happens,
0: have a problem right? with that. Now, what I would have a problem with is, and I guess we'll have to cross this bridge when we come to it with technology and laws and stuff like this, but you know,

0: if you do something once, like I told you about trying to do this when I was, I got caught before I even did it, when I was probably, I don't know how old I was, 17, 18, whatever. If somebody did something 30 years ago, I don't think that they should still be in whatever this database is. If they did a Dine and Dash last week, last month, yeah, you could be in the database. Restaurants could subscribe to something, and right when somebody walks in, they go, hey, here's a known Dine and Dash, or watch out. But there would have to be a limit, because look, frankly, people do things when they're young and stupid, or even if you're older and an adult, people do change their ways. Yeah, you know, so if you did something 10 years ago, should you then be banned from going into all restaurants? I don't think so. But if you're recently doing this kind of stuff, yeah, I don't have any issue with that. Thank you, Financial Advisor X. I've got to take a break. 866-YO-ROVER. We'll be right back. Hang on.
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28: 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And right now, the vibes smell

0: coming up in a few minutes. What do you have on the way, Dougie?
1: What's going on with daylight savings time? Are we going for it? Are we not? I've got what experts are saying right now.
0: Forget all these experts. I don't want it to get dark at 2 o'clock in the afternoon. Whatever we have
1: to
0: do.
1: It doesn't get dark at 2 o'clock. No, it doesn't.
0: 4 o'clock then. Sorry. I don't want it to be dark at 4 o'clock. Whatever we have to do to fix that, that's what we should do. Forget what the experts say. Oh. Michael in Pennsylvania, you're on Rover's Morning Glory. Good morning, Michael.
2: Good morning, Rover.
0: Hey, what's happening?
2: Just wanted to chime in. I spent about 25 years in the restaurant industry, and, you know, what Doogie is saying about just allowing people to leave is absolutely the wrong approach. You know, restaurants factor in food loss without question, but that's mostly for, you know, return food, things like that. But letting a customer walk out without paying their bill, it's a surefire way to, you know, not be successful.
0: Go out of business, because you know what will go around, Michael, once somebody knows, oh, they don't do anything about it. Word gets around. Before you know it, half your customers are walking out. Because it goes around. People know, oh, that place won't do anything.
1: I'm not saying that it 100%. Is... 100%. No, and I'm not saying that it is, like, awesome. Great. Steal from a restaurant. I think that it's horrible. But to pull a gun and chase after them...
0: He didn't pull the gun at first.
1: And
0: it was only after
1: jail,
0: he started to get threatened or whatever.
1: To me, is that really worth it?
0: And somebody goes, well, he put the gun in his waistband when he went out there. He knew something. Now, you do that as a precautionary measure because you don't know what people are going to do when you confront them. I don't have any issue with the guy taking a gun out there in his waistband, confronting these 17-year-old and 18-year-olds, saying, you got to go pay your bill. No issue whatsoever. It's a shame that this guy has been charged. I hope the community rallies around that guy because...
2: Absolutely. I mean, I don't necessarily think, you know, a gun is necessary, but you are right, Rover. I mean, you never know in today's age what people are capable of, and having something to protect yourself is spot on. But, you know, to just let somebody, you know, walk out. I mean, if I don't pay a bill, you know, anywhere else, I'm getting a call from collections, or I'm getting, you know, stopped at Walmart from somebody checking my receipt. You know, it's the same should be in place for a restaurant.
0: Like, and this is not an easy industry either. I mean, this guy who's had this restaurant, whatever it was, for 25 years, it looks like a Mediterranean restaurant, according to that news story. But, you know, this is, you have ups and downs. This is a hard business to
1: yes,
0: make a living in.
1: I understand
0: especially,
1: that.
0: Especially right now. Costs are up on everything.
1: Yeah, tell me about it.
0: That means that people are like, I don't know if I can even afford to go out to eat anymore. So restaurants are feeling the squeeze. So, look, just walking out on a $92 bill, that's a big deal. Michael, thank you. I appreciate it. Ty, you're on Rover's Morning Glory. Good morning, Ty.
3: Yo, Rover.
0: Hey,
3: love the show,
0: up?
3: Guys.
0: Hey, man.
3: Just wanted to bring up real quick about that topic with the gun. I used to work in loss prevention, and I had a buddy I was working with. They went to stop some guy who shoved, like, a sleeve of hats down his pants, which is, like, 10 hats. At the store, probably less than $100, but he runs out, doesn't stop for her, and some random guy from the parking lot just pulls a gun on him, and he gets down on the ground. The police come. Didn't do anything to the guy with the gun who pulled it, just arrested the guy who stole the hats.
0: Yeah, so. You know what they should have done? They should have said, thank you for stopping this thief, is what they should have done. Now, I don't know when this incident happened, but in this day and age, they're probably right. They probably bring the SWAT team out to the guy who pulled the gun being a good Samaritan. They probably take him into custody, throw him away for 20 years, and the shoplifters, they just walk out. They get away with it to do it again another day. Ty, thank you. Here's somebody that says, does Dougie know what cops do?
1: Yeah.
0: I live in the next town over from her and have a business. I had a guy take $600 of merchandise while a female employee was working. It was all on camera. The police did not want to fill out a report. They said, "Bet that's kind of the price of doing business. You can't make a claim every time someone steals something. Cops don't even understand how insurance works. We get screwed over." Absolutely. Of course you do. I mean, if somebody tries to take $600 of merchandise from your store and the cops are like, paperwork? I don't want to do that. Where are we as a society? Just people can get away and do whatever they want. Dougie, are you ready for the shizzy?
1: Yes.
0: Here we go.
4: Get a shizzy on Rover's Morning Glory.
1: The Navy says there have been 8 suicide attempts among sailors assigned to the USS Abraham Lincoln carrier strike group during its extended deployment, which began last November.
0: Mm-hmm.
1: So acting Navy Secretary confirmed the number in a letter to the senator with 2 attempts occurred during active fighting with Iran, but no suicides have taken place aboard the aircraft carrier. The Lincoln and its escort ships spent more than 9 months deployed, including more than 250 straight days at sea. Families have raised concerns about crew members' mental health, the food supplies, and living conditions. And the Pentagon says sailors have access to counselors and other support while the Lincoln is now heading home.
0: Now,
1: so they said 8 suicide attempts.
0: 250 days they were out? What's that? How long is that in months? That's hard for me to... What is that, about 9 months or
1: into
0: something?
1: Into 25 is 2. That's 24. So 12 months.
0: What did she just say? 12 into 25. What does that mean?
1: Right?
0: Huh?
1: 12 into 25 is 2.
0: Well, why would you
1: 24.
0: Do that? Why would...
1: 12 months.
0: 12 months, right. But how many... Why would... I don't need to know how many months are in a year.
1: Oh, what do you need to know?
0: Where does 25 come from?
1: 250. So 12 into 250.
0: Well, but you said 12 into 25, but...
1: Yeah.
0: Okay, let's just say the 12 into 250. What does that give you?
1: Well, that's the shortcut. 12 into 25 is 2, which is 24. So then carry down the 1.
5: What? All right, so 12 into 25. So
1: how I would math it.
5: I want to do the math live here. I'm going to get the calculator out.
1: 12 into...
5: Well, now
1: 250.
5: We have the calculator.
1: So 250. That's 2. That's 24.
0: No, just tell him how to do it.
5: 250 divided by 12.
0: Yeah, the calculator. Got a calculator over there.
5: Here you go. Tell me what to do. Look at it, Dougie.
1: Yeah.
5: Here
1: we go. Okay, go 250 divided by 12.
5: Okay.
1: But that's...
5: 20. What do we do with this number now?
0: Carry the 1, you said?
1: No, that's what actually I came up with. 28.
0: 28.
5: 28 is what number?
0: Yeah, what is 28?
5: Well, your question was what?
1: What is the question?
5: 250 days is how many months?
0: How many months? Yeah, so it's 28 months. Is that right, Dave?
1: That can't be right. So 12, how many days are in a month? Oh, let's go 30 into 20. Okay, so let's go 30 into 25. That doesn't go in.
5: 30 into 25. So we're starting with
1: 250.
5: 250.
1: And 250. Wait, I want to do it on my own. So 3 times 3 is 9.
5: I want to do it for you, but I just want to watch how your mind works. So I got the calculator. You tell me what to type in.
0: Maybe this is the new way they do math. Like, I've heard about, what do they call this for kids?
5: Common Core.
0: Yes. Is this Common Core?
1: So what's 3 into 25 is what? So that's 8. So 8. 8 times 0 and 24.
6: We need you to show this work.
1: Yeah, and this is 0.
5: Please, I'm going to put my calculator up, and then you tell us. Tell me what
1: to
5: type in.
1: That's approximately 8 months.
5: I want to see how you got there.
1: 3 into 3. So that's, that's 8 months.
0: It is around 8 months.
1: I got there.
5: But how do we do this?
1: I got it there.
0: Just start from the top, though. Yeah, how do you get there?
5: I'm typing it in.
1: No, it's that's not going to show you how I do it.
0: The calculator isn't.
1: No, you're better than a calculator. I'm smarter because I do it long form. So you do 30 into 250.
5: That's 250.
0: Not what you did, though.
1: Yes, it is. I did it right here.
5: And then we divide by 30?
0: You know you did 3 into 25.
1: Well, yeah. What's 3 times what? 3 times what gets you to 25, and that's 8. So 8 times 3 is 24. Add a 0, because it's 30.
5: I'm very confused here.
1: It's not that hard. It's just like doing the math for a tip.
0: The way she even says that, 30 into 250, that's even confusing. What does that mean?
5: Backwards,
1: you take the zeros off.
0: You got 250 divided by
1: 30? Take the zeros off.
5: Okay, so you're making
1: it easy.
5: You take
1: the zeros off. So you just go 3 into 25, which is 8 times 3 is 24.
6: You can stop right there.
1: I know, Snitz.
5: What's the 8 times 24?
1: That, and add a 0.
6: That's extra stuff she doesn't need to do.
1: Yeah, I got it. I was right. 8 months.
6: But you did all this other extra work.
1: Don't worry about it. I got you there. You didn't.
0: Okay, well, anyways, whatever.
1: You're welcome.
0: These sailors want to commit suicide? Me too.
1: Shut up. The State Department has ordered all diplomats to use the term super intelligence instead of artificial intelligence in all communications following the president's attempt to rebrand the technology in his address to the U.S.
0: Why would we do this? Why rebrand?
1: It's not AI, Rover.
0: We've all...
1: SI.
0: We've all... agreed on this. This is AI. This is just, it's the term. It's been a term for 50 years. This is, why are we trying to change it?
1: The president told the UN General Assembly this week that he would officially change the name of AI, saying the existing name makes the technology seem fake. So it's officially SI.
0: I say stick with AI, but instead of artificial intelligence, it's American intelligence. Oh, that's what AI stands for.
7: He missed the boat on that one. That's great.
0: Mm-hmm.
1: All right, so experts say schools and students would suffer if permanent daylight saving time becomes reality. Despite pushes from the White House, House lawmakers in nearly 20 states to stop switching the clocks back in the fall, the Senate still appears to be weighing the pros and cons. Sleep experts say a sunrise after 8 a.m. could be an issue for a lot of people, especially kids and students and educators, since most schools begin earlier than that. One professor at Rutgers University's psych department argues that standard time should be permanent instead of daylight saving, saying we really need to be aligning our clocks and our bodies to the sun, which promotes our health, and making a permanent daylight savings time actually is likely to harm the health and well-being of young people and adults.
0: I don't believe that.
1: When is our...
0: People somehow live in Alaska. People somehow live in...
1: Not a lot of people live in Alaska.
0: I'm just saying, people get
6: by. I bet the suicide rate is super high there, isn't it?
0: Well, that's because there's no chicks.
1: Oh, God.
0: No, I'm serious.
1: They're horned up.
0: Oh, my God, yeah. Like, if you're a chick in Alaska, you're a hot commodity. There's a bunch of dudes there. No chicks.
1: November 1st is when we...
7: Roll the clocks back?
1: Fall back.
7: That's so far away.
5: So it's not getting canceled? We're not...
1: Not yet. No, it's not that far away. It's a month.
5: Oh, so it's definitely not happening.
1: It's the month of October, and then November. Well, it's almost... It's 6 days away. So we're pretty much in October.
0: Okay.
1: All right. A good recall story for you, Rover. Mm. North Carolina company is recalling more than 167,000 pounds of raw beef, pork, and goat meat because the products were sold without required federal inspection. Star Meat Delivery distributed the meat under the A&D Foods label to restaurants and retailers all across the country. Federal officials discovered that products carried a false USDA inspection stamp.
0: Oh, jeez.
1: Which, that is frightening.
0: Yeah,
1: and the recall includes pork chops and ground pork, beef short ribs, all kinds of stuff. So far, no illnesses have been reported, but officials are warning that uninspected meat may contain really harmful bacteria or other contaminants. Thursday night football tonight, the Packers host the Falcons, 8:15 p.m., Eastern.
0: Has Thursday night football always started this early in the season, or am I just making that up? It's always, they've been
1: the
0: doing...
1: season we're in week two, so why wouldn't it be?
5: It's week three.
0: It's almost too much football, I think. I don't know.
1: For you, because you don't like football.
0: No, I don't mind football.
5: Yeah, you're not man.
1: You're really not.
5: I need it every day of the
0: Thursday,
5: week.
0: Thursday, yes. It's too much. I don't even like Monday night football, frankly.
5: Oh, I love it. I want Tuesday football. Wednesday football, Friday, I'm going to Friday Night Lights to watch more football.
1: Yes.
5: Saturday, I'm going out to tailgate
1: with Carmen.
5: Saturday, I'm going to tailgate with Carmen.
0: Hang out with young boys.
5: Yes. Yep.
1: All right. And finally, now there are two Home Improvement kids in trouble with the law. Home Improvement, remember the TV show with Tim Allen? Thank you. Well, Jonathan Taylor Thomas was apparently arrested during a traffic stop in Malibu.
5: JTT?
1: Yeah.
7: No.
1: It was about 12:30 in the morning.
0: All the girls liked, they loved that thing.
1: Yeah, cops approached a car, again, 12:30 in the morning, cops approached a car that was blocking traffic because it was stopped at a green light. They began a DUI investigation, but JTT, who was a passenger in the vehicle, was uncooperative. Police say he ignored their instructions by getting out of the car and repeatedly approached them. When they tried to detain him, he kicked a deputy in the stomach. Thomas was hauled in and booked on suspicion of felony obstruction and public intoxication. Now, if you remember, Thomas's TV brother, Zachary Ty Bryan, has had several run-ins with the law and is currently in jail for violating his probation in a domestic violence case. There you go.
6: There's a picture of, not of that incident, but...
0: JTT?
6: From this year, because he never, ever goes out in public.
0: Let's see.
6: It's him with his other, one of his other TV brothers there. The youngest.
5: Oh, the youngest one.
1: And that's the mom from...
6: Yeah. That's like in July of this year.
1: Wow, she went all gray.
0: Wait, which one's JTT?
5: The right.
7: Oh, okay. The other one, I think, is Taryn Noah Smith, I believe is his name.
5: Mark Taylor.
6: Yeah, the little kid.
1: Yeah.
0: Oh, man. Wow. Yeah, you see JTT again today?
1: Wow. Looks good.
0: You have no idea who that kid was. Like, if you saw that guy.
1: Now? No. Yeah, neither like, no, one of
5: I
1: them.
5: I think I would know. Yeah. That looks like JTT still.
0: Does it?
5: Yeah.
0: I don't know. All right.
1: She has all white hair.
0: But her face looks the same. Like, yeah. I can. Yeah.
5: And even the youngest kid, I can still see his face. Like,
6: it's crazy.
5: Just behind it, behind all the hair. Yeah. Mm.
0: Yeah, I didn't really watch that show.
5: That show was great.
1: It was awesome. It was pretty good. There you go. That's the Shizzy on Rover's Morning Glory.
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0: Free Fall Pilot says, Thursday night football used to not start until college stopped. Yeah, I always thought it did start later, but I didn't know it was the whole season. Desiree says, coming in late today on the TV news, last night when there was a, coming in late today, was it? On TV news last night, there's a huge Star Trek auction coming up.
7: You don't need to buy anything else. You haven't even shown us the first piece of memorabilia you have.
6: Or opened it.
0: It's true.
6: It's still in its box or its crate or whatever.
0: I do need to uncrate that thing. I got to get that out of the crate, and I have to inspect that, make sure I even got what I paid for.
1: It's too late now.
6: Does it have that hay or whatever that's in the box? They always
7: I don't know. Fragile. Like an artifact?
6: Yeah.
0: I'll tell you, the crate is my father-in-law, when I first got this crate, we were standing there looking at this thing, and we can't even quite figure out exactly how you open this thing. Like, obviously, there's screws.
6: Crowbar, yeah.
0: No, there's screws. Like, there's big, like, bolts in there. And I think that you can unscrew some of these and then slide like the top of the crate off so that you could put the top of the crate back on. Like, I don't think you have to pull the whole thing apart, but I couldn't figure out how this thing is, what part is supposed to slide off. It's a big crate, and it's like really heavy duty construction of this crate.
6: That's funny. If that's the reason you haven't opened it, I'll just.
1: Idiot.
7: It's like a puzzle box.
0: I did go on. I don't think I ever told you this. I went. Where was it? I went on. B2 and I were traveling, and we went to that. We were invited to go to that Royal Ascot thing, that horse race that we went to, where you dress up and you have your little top hat on and everything. And there was a Star Trek auction going on that day. And I had a reminder set up in my phone because it was going to be at the Royal Ascot. I had this.
5: Oh, the Star Trek thing wasn't at the Royal Ascot. You were going to be there at the time.
0: Right.
5: Yeah.
0: Okay. And so I put a reminder in my phone. I have to log on in the middle of the Royal Ascot to bid on a particular Star Trek item that I wanted. And I got so drunk at the Royal Ascot, I completely forgot. I just totally.
5: Did you miss out on anything good?
0: I was going to bid on one of the original Tribbles from The Trouble with Tribbles.
6: Nice.
1: I don't even know what that is.
0: It's a Tribble. It's a creature.
6: A little furry thing. Yeah.
0: They love to eat grain, the Tribbles. So they had one of the originals. There were only, I forget they said how many were made. And so this was from the estate of the prop designer, whatever the hell it was. I don't know what it actually went for. See, we just ignore him.
5: It's kind of a hut.
0: Sound of a tribble. Yeah.
5: It's a tribble sound.
0: Yeah. So Bedbug LaRoque says, everyone knows it's the handrail from the bridge on the Enterprise.
1: A handrail?
0: A handrail.
7: It has to be. That's if it's boring. In a giant crate. That's all I envision is that piece.
1: Just a rail? That's dumb.
0: I'm telling you, whatever it is, could be a handrail. Could be obviously it's in a big crate. It is an incredible piece of history. Charlie's Uncle Mike is on the phone.
1: No way.
0: Is that right?
5: That's him.
1: Aw.
0: Yes.
9: Hey, what's happening?
0: Yes. Hi. Good morning.
9: Hey, good morning. I just called in to explain that Charlie's grandfather had my dad had a brother named Billy, Uncle William. And, you know, you were talking about William.
0: Interesting. Yes.
9: Tylenol.
0: Yes.
9: And, he was sort of a ne'er-do-well, but he was in World War II and in Korea, ran over a landmine, and then he had a mining degree from the University of Alabama, but became a professional caddy and sort of drifted down to Florida, and that's where he ended up. He died right before my dad died, about a month later.
0: What year did he die? What year?
9: 97.
0: Okay, now, let me hold on. Let's talk about these Tylenol things. So the alleged Tylenol murderer, they think, might have been this guy. After all these years, these Tylenol murders took place in 1982 where somebody put cyanide in Tylenol capsules and put them back on the shelves in Chicago, killed, I think it was seven people. And 3 months later, an unknown person walked into a church in Idaho and committed suicide by swallowing a cyanide in there. They found his body. He didn't do it in front of anybody, I don't think. And they found his body. He had a suicide note. The suicide note was signed William Toomey, Billy Toomey.
9: Yeah. Well, I looked it up on Gemini, and William Toomey was some guy he knew or something like that. He was ahead of something. Check that out on Gemini.
0: Well, I don't. Hold on a second. Here's what I'm going to say. You said that your Billy Toomey, William Toomey, ended up in Florida. Right. This guy also, the alleged Tylenol killer, ends up dead in Idaho, but he was from Florida, is where he had his home.
1: I wonder if he knew.
0: Did he know your grandfather's brother?
1: My God.
0: I think that's at this point. I don't know who we're talking
1: about.
0: Instead,
1: I'm going to stick it to him and leave that as my name.
0: Exactly. You might have a tie to the Tylenol murders, Charlie.
9: We could. I doubt it, but whatever,
0: He's very skeptical of this. Gemini doesn't want it. He goes by whatever Gemini tells him. Now, I hear that you're addicted to Google Gemini.
9: Well, I use it a lot, because I'm a trivia guy, and I'm always asking it questions, and it gives me long dissertations. So I hear not all of it is, accurate, but, it gives you a general direction on stuff.
0: Do you try to catch...
9: Yeah, I use it all the time.
0: Do you try to catch it in mistakes?
9: Well, I don't try to catch it. I listen and, take it with a grain of salt, but it gives you, obscure stuff. I have no idea if it's right or wrong, but, history stuff and, battles.
5: He likes to talk about the Civil War, like Gettysburg. Like, you could ask Mike, like, who was the general of Harper's Ferry? And he could just tell you who's that. Mm-hmm. Who's the general there?
0: All right. Well,
9: Dixon.
0: See. All right. Now, you talk to Gemini, and Gemini tells you that he chose the alleged Tylenol murderer, chose the name William Toomey because he knew a guy named William Toomey.
9: And it was the name of so I just looked it up, but I forgot what it was. Let me try it again.
0: Wait, I thought you were using Gemini to like enhance your own intelligence.
5: He's talking to it all. He's not typing out to it. He's
9: talking. He's having.
5: Yeah. So
0: have you seen that commercial with ChatGPT and the old lady who talks to ChatGPT? So that's essentially your Uncle Mike.
1: And what I'm going to be doing
0: with Gemini is the old lady.
5: All day he's chatting with it. Like what? Where did the Grateful Dead play in 19?
9: I just ask a question and they give me a long dissertation. And
0: are you carrying on essentially a relationship with Gemini?
9: Well, no, not really.
0: Are you?
9: I don't know. Mike put it in my phone, and I like it. And now I know it's AI, and now AI is going to destroy the world. Apparently,
0: I think Uncle Mike has a crush on Gemini. Charlie,
5: do you have a guy's voice or a woman?
9: Well, drag that out. Yeah,
0: is it a male?
5: Do you have a guy's voice or a woman's voice, Uncle Mike? I don't remember. On Gemini.
9: On Gemini?
5: Yeah.
9: It seems like a girl's voice.
0: Okay. Oh, he's developing an affection for
1: Gemini.
9: Don't you guys have Gemini? I mean, everybody. I thought.
0: I don't use Gemini.
9: It in my phone.
0: I don't.
5: I put it on his phone because he's always asking me questions, and I'm like, talk to this thing because I don't know the answers. Mm-hmm. And then now he's The day I installed it, he was must have been on that thing for hours.
1: That's
5: he,
1: awesome.
5: He loved it.
7: Get him on Twilight.
9: I like the long dissertation on it. Right? If you just do Google, you know, they give you a quick answer or something like. I like, you know, the long, drawn-out thing on what they're, you know, this,
5: sure.
9: The Battle of Waterloo, how mm-hmm. it started, what, whatever, you know, anything.
5: What like do you got that, on the so. Docket today, Uncle Mike? What are you doing?
9: I'm mildewing.
0: What's mildewing? Yeah, okay. What is that?
5: He's rotting.
9: What do I do? No. I mildew. I'm retired.
0: So he does nothing. You're just going to sit and talk to Gemini.
9: I might cut the grass, but, you know, I do, tonight at the Red Wagon in Columbia Station, I do trivia.
5: Oh, okay. Red Wagon tonight.
1: Oh, that's cool.
0: Now, does anybody try and...
9: Red Wagon? It's the farm out in Columbia Station.
0: Oh, yeah, we all go there. Love it. Now,
5: I've been.
0: Hold on. It's a great place. Do people try and cheat with Gemini at trivia nights?
9: They probably do. Who knows? Yeah. Because they get about 20, 30 teams out there.
5: Wait, you have a team without us? Without me, Uncle Mike? Who's on your team?
9: Well, if you want to come on down. It's 6 o'clock.
1: Aw.
9: Red Wagon. Every Thursday we do it.
5: Who's on your team?
9: I have this woman, Linda Gartman, a friend of mine. Gail, I do trivia at the Senior Center at North Ridgeville. I'm pretty good at it. I beat them all the time.
5: He just That's made it to the finals recently.
0: There, oh, yeah?
5: Well, didn't you make it to the finals in trivia?
9: Yeah, we do it.
0: Well, did you win?
5: He was like, I got to go out. I don't know if it was out of town or what, but it was like all the different
6: nationals.
9: Yeah, that was at Mind Challenge. Once a year, the senior centers from around Northeast Ohio have a Mind Challenge, and the top trivia teams meet. We didn't do too good, but we didn't have that good of a team. So,
0: trivia is trivia.
9: If you know something, you know something. If you don't, you don't. You know, it's just the way.
0: Very
9: it is.
0: Simply put. Yep.
5: You got to watch him watch Jeopardy. He'll blow your mind.
0: Really? He knows everything.
5: Everything.
0: How?
9: Well, not everything, but
0: did you do in life? What was your career, Uncle Mike?
9: I was in the Navy. I came back. I was out in California for a while, being, living hand to mouth. Whatever jobs
0: are there. Pot dealer in California or something? Or what? I mean, this is a little sketchier. You went to California and then it just goes blank.
9: Everybody smoked back. Uh-huh. Everybody smoked back then, and you could make some money doing it.
0: But, okay, so you were a pot dealer, and then what else?
9: But I also had other jobs. I worked in electronics industry for whatever, day jobs, manpower and stuff like that. But I went to school. I got my degree. I didn't use it, but I've been BSing ever since.
0: All right, so what I was getting at there was that your chosen career fields. I thought maybe that was how you obtained this incredible trivia knowledge.
9: I was going to be a history teacher, but you don't make any money. And I don't know. I just, and since I didn't get married, I didn't hand them out. Do whatever happened.
0: All right.
9: I paid the rent until it got ridiculous out in California.
0: Yeah. All right. Well, yeah. Uncle Mike, good luck in your trivia tonight. I hope you... Hope you do well.
9: Okay. All right.
0: And have fun talking with
9: William Toomey, and he was a nerdy. Well, I was sort of considered like my uncle because he never did it. He had a degree in mining engineering, which is very hard.
0: From Alabama, I believe, right?
9: From Alabama.
0: Yep.
9: They were from Pennsylvania. We're from Pennsylvania.
0: Ah.
9: He used to hitchhike down to Alabama right before World War II. To go to school there.
0: Yeah.
9: And my dad went there, too, for 2 years. And then he went in the service. And then
0: how long does he go on, Charlie?
6: You wonder why he likes these long dissertations.
7: This is why you hooked him up with Gemini.
0: All right. Uncle Mike,
5: call back
0: you
5: tomorrow and give us an update on trivia.
0: During the aftermath, 10 a.m. All right.
1: Bye.
0: Thank you, Uncle Mike.
1: All right.
0: Bye-bye. All right. Good
7: I
0: luck.
7: Like that he only named two ladies on his trivia team. Does it all consist of women?
5: That's weird. I didn't know he was hanging with babes all the time.
0: Mm. All right, I've got to take a quick break. 866 Yo Rover is our number. We'll be right back. Hang on.
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0: Hayner, Dave 72. You're on Rover's Morning Glory. Good morning.
1: Good morning, Rover. Hey, Rover, I got a question for the most least interesting man in the world.
0: Anthony Snitzer?
1: That would be... Yes, I do.
0: Okay.
1: Hey, Snitz, you're the video guy. I got a question for you. When I'm watching RMG TV, why is it like I'm watching an old Japanese movie where the lips move before the voice comes out? It's not synced up.
0: Yeah, Snitz.
2: Yeah, Snitz.
3: What?
4: Maybe it's an update I did. I don't know. No, sometimes it does that. That needs like a little kick in the
0: kick computer, in the crotch,
4: the computer rear.
0: Uh huh. All right. Let me see. Let me load up RMG TV right now. What are you watching it on?
1: I'm watching it on my phone, but I got two different phones, Rover, and whatever phone I watch it on, it's the same way.
0: All right, let me...
1: Your lips are moving, and then the words come out.
0: All right.
1: Like an old Japanese movie.
0: All right, let me look into this. I haven't seen any other complaints of this, so let me... I want to look at it myself. See if I can... I've got to wait for us to come back from commercial break. Let me see here.
5: Seems to be working pretty good on the website.
0: Doozy Hater, Dave 72. You're on roll this morning, Glory. Good morning. Yeah, it looks perfectly in sync on my iPhone.
5: Are you watching the app, Dave, or are you watching on the website on your phone?
1: I'm watching it on the app.
5: The app.
1: Or the website.
5: The website.
0: Okay. I just watched it on the app. I did not watch it.
1: I go to Rover's Morning Glory, and it says watch live.
0: Hmm. Okay. Yeah. I'll look into it for you, Doozy Hater Dave 72. I don't want you to have to change your name to Snitzer Hater 1.
1: Thank you, Rover.
0: All right. Bye-bye. Yeah, Snitzer. Not too many people hate Snitzer, right?
2: No.
0: Would he? Is he
4: there's enough. There's
0: is he
4: enough.
0: The least hated person on the show, or what would you say?
2: Least hated?
5: Yeah.
2: Least
5: among the members hated? Of the show, the most hated.
2: Oh.
0: Amongst us.
2: Yeah.
0: Of course.
4: And vice versa, yeah.
0: Here's a life-changing thing for a guy, I guess. There's a dude, 23-year-old guy out of Long Island. His name is John Tora. And he responded to an open call for lead singers. Quiet Riot was looking for a new lead singer, so he submitted his stuff back on July 15th.
2: They're still around and together?
0: Well, that's what's so weird about this. Can a band still actually be around?
2: Well, I did that list.
0: When very few, like the lead singer, dead.
5: Dee Snider's dead?
0: No, it's not.
2: What?
5: From Quiet Riot. Isn't that him?
2: Dee Snider.
5: He's still alive.
0: No, you're thinking, that's a different band. That's Twisted Sister.
2: Oh, my God, Charlie. You're confusing me. That's not Quiet Riot, you dumbass.
5: That's the same band. I didn't know those were different bands. This doesn't even look real. Look at this band. This guy looks like Steven Seagal over here. You see this? Look at this guy.
4: That's a guitarist, I think. Is that J.J. France? Is that somebody different?
2: Oh, my God. You show up?
5: Yeah.
2: How do you know the names of these people?
5: Who knows, Snitzer?
4: People who knew Twisted Sister.
2: Nobody know. What? I thought we were talking about Quiet Riot.
4: I know. He brought up Twisted Sister.
0: Well... No, so Quiet Riot, the lead singer, and I was never really into Quiet Riot. That's before my time. But the lead singer died like almost 20 years ago,
4: I think, right? In that area?
0: I don't know.
2: What song did Quiet Riot sing again?
0: I'm going to play you one here in just a second. Here is the 23-year-old's audition video that he sent. Again, this guy's like just some 23-year-old kid. You should see pictures of him. He looks like, you know the guy that works, I think he still works at the radio station, 80s Dave? Like, this guy is obsessed, this 23-year-old kid is obsessed with, like, hair bands and metal, and there's a picture of him in, like, he's in front of, an old Trans Am or something, and it looks like 1982.
5: I just want to point out that Snitzer was wrong.
2: Oh!
5: It wasn't AJ. This is
4: JJ.
5: Mark.
4: It's not.
5: Okay. Well, it's still wrong.
4: Well, that's the right. I mean, it's the right name.
2: MJ.
5: It's not. It's Mark the Animal Mendoza. Here he is. All right. That's Mark.
6: Who looks like Steven Seagal.
4: That's yes. Bass player. Okay.
5: Got well, it. I don't got know. It. I just said the guy looked like Steven Seagal. You guys, you jumped in and said it's JJ.
4: Well, JJ French is the guitarist.
5: Okay. Well, it's not the guitarist.
4: My mistake.
5: That's a
4: my mistake.
5: There's different amount of strings.
4: My mistake,
5: on a bass.
4: D. Snyder.
5: There's a amount.
0: They're going to put Snitz and Uncle Mike together on a trivia team. So here is this 23-year-old kid's audition. Listen to this. Tell me how, and you'll know the song, dude.

0: his camera.
1: He's not looking at the camera unless he's...
2: Yeah, he's looking at the camera. That's how
3: she's not writing the lyrics.
0: It is. The camera's always off center like that.
1: If you're looking at the camera, you're looking at the camera.
0: No, not on a phone. Yeah. Not on a phone.
1: What do you mean a phone?
0: You're looking at yourself. You're looking at your your face. It's going to be off.
1: No.
0: Yep.
1: Is he cross-eyed? Is he not seeing the camera?
2: He has his eyes closed. How could he?

0: Maybe. I don't think any of the others are actually from Quiet Riot.
1: Wow, I don't like the headbanging.
2: He's trying to keep the band alive, man.
0: So, well, that's an interesting theory. So what happens? I mean, that is amazing that you can keep a band alive and you don't actually have anybody from the band in the band anymore.
1: I don't like this guy.
0: What is the problem with this guy?
1: He's not good at it.
0: He's just some kid who's a hair metal guy. He loves...
2: I love it.
1: Are they on tour? Like, do they have...
0: Yeah, they're going on tour. Yeah, I don't know what size venues are, but let's see here. They have... they're going on a year-long tour.
1: Huh?
3: We saw him as a show.
1: When?
3: On Halloween.
1: Where?
3: A couple years ago.
1: Where?
3: At the Agora.
1: I wasn't there. I left.
2: Because you're a hater.
3: Yeah, you hate. Oh, that's why. Yeah, because it's a cheap trip.
1: Was that there. We dressed up like Rover or something?
0: Let's see here. Quiet Riot. Let's see. They're going on tour. I think I just read where they're going on tour.
4: The only guy that seems to be originally in the band, he's 75 years old.
0: The year-long tour is bringing the band across the U.S. and down to Mexico and South America with stops planned for Colombia, Peru, Argentina, Chile, and Brazil.
1: Why not here?
0: It is in the U.S.
1: Chile, Illinois?
0: Oh, my God. I can't deal with her today. So you don't like this kid?
1: No, I like the kid from Journey. Like, that was a replacement. That was amazing when Steve Perry left Journey.
0: Mm-hmm.
1: And they got that Asian guy to sing.
0: Mm-hmm.
1: Oh, that was... You wouldn't even know the difference. Couldn't even tell.
0: He's still with the band? Or,
1: yeah.
0: Is he? Are you sure? You're positive.
3: It's the same guy, yeah.
0: Same guy.
3: Filipino? Was
0: yeah, yeah.
3: Is
0: that
3: who he is?
0: Yeah. And wasn't he just like a guy that was singing like karaoke at a mall or something? And they... How'd they get a hold of him? Wasn't it also the same thing, like a YouTube video they saw? And they go, yeah, okay, that guy can hire that guy. Why not?
1: That worked out.
0: Well, maybe it's going to work out for Quiet Riot as well.
1: Adam Lambert, didn't he do Queen?
2: Yeah.
1: That worked out. I don't know if this is going to work out.
0: There you go. So that was his audition video.
3: That's good.
1: Was it?
3: He had the voice.
0: Yeah, I thought he was good. Jeez, dude, she's a hater, isn't she?
1: We'll see if
2: because how lucky that kid is. If that's his favorite band, I mean,
0: I think he's in a cover band of like all 80s hair bands and stuff. Like, that's his Fire and Ice is the name of the band that he has. And I think it's all this kind of, you know.
3: This is Corey stuff, yeah.
0: Exactly.
2: So when you're that age and then you get accepted into this, you're like, wow, you've been living your life like that. It's pretty awesome.
0: Do you think Corey the Board Op, do you think he submitted to be the lead singer of Quiet Riot? Do you think he does that kind of stuff?
1: Oh, now he would rock at that better than this guy.
0: Do you think?
1: Yeah.
0: Well, you also have to look at it, though.
1: He lives.
0: If you want to keep the band alive, you get a 23-year-old that can be in the band for the next 50 years.
1: Corey's
0: like my age. It's a shorter lifespan that you
1: I think Corey would fit in better with the old guys, and he's still young. The 23-year-old is too young. It's going to be like a fish out of the pond.
0: Chip says she wouldn't be able to tell the difference. Chip says she would not be able to tell the difference between him and the original singer. I guarantee you.
1: But take that down, Chippy.
0: Well, you just heard that one. If we would have played before, I don't know if she would.
1: Take into a break, and then I'll be able to.
0: All right. I had to put a little reverb or something on the original. I don't even know if we can do that.
1: Charlie's
0: a lot
1: master.
0: Of reverb on that.
1: He can master it up.
0: All right. I got to take a quick
1: break. Oh, have geez. Corey do it. Have Corey sing.
4: Text Corey then.
1: See, I bet you. Oh, he'd be good.
0: Can I have him make a video call into the show?
1: Oh, and then we won't look to see who's singing what?
4: Yeah, we won't be able to tell.
1: No.
0: I've got to take a break. We'll be right back on Rover's Morning Glory. Hang on.
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0: by color, by numbers. And we're way outside the f***ing lines.
1: He's a bad artist?
0: Rover's Morning Glory.
1: Shizzy, coming up in a minute. What do you have on the way, douche?
2: Stanford's being called out for using AI for promotional materials. I'll tell you what they're doing coming up next.
1: All right, we'll get to that in a moment. Corey the Board Op sent me a text message. He says, if this kid loves Motley Crue and Wasp, he has to be losing his mind. He won the lottery. The only bands I've auditioned for, Corey says, are Pretty Boy Floyd and Steel Panther.
2: Mm.
1: He auditioned for...
3: Oh, he would have been great in Steel Panther.
2: Mm-hmm.
1: What was Steel Panther?
3: That's kind of the parody of...
2: heavy metal bands.
1: Would he want to be in that, though? Was it, like, too much of a parody?
3: You have to have a deep... those guys have a deep knowledge of the thing they're making fun of. And they're not really making fun of it. They're doing it from a
1: tribute.
3: It's a
1: tribute.
2: Yeah, not making fun
1: of it. What's Wasp? W-A-S-P.
2: It's another hair band.
1: Is it?
4: F like a beast.
1: What is it?
3: F like a beast?
4: That's their big song. That was their big song. It's not the F, but you know.
2: I bet you know it.
1: I would know that
4: Blackie
1: song.
4: Blackie Lawless?
2: Yes.
4: That's the singer.
1: What's his name?
4: Blackie Lawless.
1: Woody Lawless?
4: Blackie Lawless.
2: Does he have long black hair?
1: You heard of this, Charlie?
3: I think I've just seen the word wasp before.
4: He wore like a chainsaw, or not a chainsaw, a circular saw, whatever, as a crotch piece. I saw him at a concert like when I was younger.
1: Wait, you're telling me like a circular saw with the
4: blade sticking out, yeah, as a cod piece, kind of, yeah. That was his thing. Yeah, no,
3: this might be a slower one.
4: Yeah, that's no good.
1: Where's F like a beast? I want to hear that.
3: I don't know if I can play that. Well, I can play Wild Child. That seems to be a popular one. Is this popular, Snitch?

0: Western Civilization. The Metal Years, that one.
1: Oh, this is...
0: We're all drunk and stuff in it.
2: I don't know anything. I'd never heard that song. Max, you're on Rover's Morning Glory. Good morning, Max.
3: How's it going, guys?
2: Hey, what's up?
3: I've been a long-time listener, you know what I mean? I mean, since day one, man. And Doogie, I think I know you started, I know you got a lot on your shoulders, but your edge is gone. It seems like did you, really get into the gummies that you started buying or have a stroke? Because you miss every topic. You have no idea
2: even
3: what they're talking about.
2: Yes, it's it's early onset dementia. I'm not even kidding.
1: Wait, what's this guy's
3: Rover, I mean, I want to seriously talk to her face-to-face and look at her eyes.
2: No, you don't want to look into those eyes. They're eyes.
3: You can't, you're never going to slow them down. She can't, but I'm not lying, man. I'm being concerned almost. She's missing... I mean, she used to be sharp-ish, you know, you guys would poke at her all the time. Mm-hmm. She'd be able to fight her back like something decent. She can't even do that anymore.
1: Wait, are you a smoker?
3: What do you think, girl? I'm 44 years old and I talk like I'm 80. What do you think?
1: Okay, I thought so. And number two.
3: I can take gummies and stay on task and focus, go to work and do everything and be fine. But I think you...
1: Listen, Mr.
3: You need to get rid of the microphone because you're ruining every topic. I'll be laughing and then all of a sudden everyone that's listening is probably staring up going, what did she say?
2: And
3: then it loses focus of the conversation.
2: Why are you raising your hand?
1: Because
2: Doogie?
1: He said I've lost my edge, but Wasp, I said... Was the band Wasp?
3: I'm not even talking about that. I'm talking about every topic you talk about.
1: You're saying I lost my edge. Was Wasp ever in a movie soundtrack?
2: I don't think he's talking about that.
1: No, I'm not high. I'll take a drug test.
2: Wasp. What he's saying is that...
1: That song was in Nightmare on Elm Street.
4: Okay, what does that have to do with anything?
3: Exactly. She can't even understand what I'm getting at, dude. She just has no idea what's going on at all about this topic. You know what I mean? She's like, what?
2: She has ChatGPT for that. That's it. She doesn't know that.
3: That is dumbing her down, even talking to... She needs to get rid of AI, because she doesn't even know how to wipe her own butt one day.
1: Yes, I do.
3: You guys need to take the mic. Keep her there. She probably does a good job at other things, but she does not need a mic anymore, man.
2: No,
3: she is way too old. You need to hit the road, girl.
1: I got a year and a half left, and then I'll be gone. So you got to stick it out for a year and a half, Mr.
3: I like to stay focused on the subject.
1: Okay. Bye, Matt.
2: Thank you. All right, bye-bye.
4: I don't think that song was in... Are you sure?
1: Why didn't say it was that song?
4: Oh, they just have a song. They have a song in a movie.
1: I mean, tomato, tomato.
2: Oh, my God.
1: The Savage.
2: Oh, man.
5: She got there somehow.
1: I did.
5: She got there.
1: Savage was in A Nightmare on Elm Street 5. Mm. Dudes.
2: She has such bad info most of the time. Ooh, did you ever find out, did you confirm you had bad info about my wife driving a Mercedes when she was in high school?
1: No, I totally don't.
2: She realized,
1: I realized your
4: wife had to say about this.
2: I talked to my wife and she goes,
1: she's lying.
2: She said, no, I didn't drive a Mercedes in high school. She goes, I got a Mercedes my second year of college. 2 years after I graduated from high school, I got a Mercedes. I don't think the one that she has now.
4: Why does your coworker asking about what kind of car I have?
2: She goes, I know who that is. She knows that Doogie is obsessed with me.
4: I mean, did she talk about that at all? Did she elaborate?
1: She doesn't know. She doesn't care about me.
2: Yeah, I don't.
4: Why
2: think
4: did
2: she
4: this
2: wants
4: even come
1: two
4: up?
1: Two ships that crossed through the night.
2: Well, we were eating dinner, and I go,
1: great conversation.
4: No, I'm saying. Did she go? Why did Doogie even bring this up?
2: Yeah, she goes, she did say it. She goes, why would anybody, first of all, why would they even talk about that?
1: Because I said, buy your wife a car. Did you tell her that?
2: No, but that's
1: buy her a Mercedes. Right, that's
2: came
1: all
2: up
1: she's
2: on the
1: ever
2: show,
1: driven.
2: But then it turns out that you've been having conversations about my wife.
1: No, I've known
2: with
1: for many
2: with multiple, dance studio.
4: With multiple people, she yeah. claimed.
1: They're,
4: multiple
1: they're
4: people.
1: She's considered got- Mercedes family. That's their nickname around town.
2: She's lost her mind. That guy was right. You've lost your edge, Doogie. Something's wrong with you, Doogie. Oh, my God.
1: Do you want me to do the test or not? The quiet test, Riot?
2: What's the quiet test? I wanted to have Corey the board up.
1: He says his voice is shot. He can't sing like that.
2: His voice is shot? Yeah. What happened?
1: I can't sing like that.
2: He can't? Why?
1: He said...
2: Too much partying?
1: I could get up that high 30 years and 30 cigarettes ago. I can't sing that.
4: This cod piece, by the way, I'm looking at, is pretty sweet.
1: What's cod?
5: That's intense.
6: That was it.
4: Yeah, this is...
5: And it went through his legs like that?
2: Okay, I thought it was more like a plate, like in front.
5: Yeah,
4: I thought it spun the other way.
6: No, I see what you're saying.
4: No, this seems like this would tear a woman up. Also, where's his dong? Where does his dong fit in here?
5: Well, behind...
6: Who knows?
5: Is it very small?
4: But that's very tiny.
1: It's just small. Outside of it. It's not all the way in
2: his
1: junk.
2: So the name of the song is Animal.
6: Mm-hmm. F like a beast
2: in parentheses. I see.
4: I can play it to
2: this
4: a point.
2: Some serious stuff, man. Wow.
1: Is there a friendly radio edit?
4: I can play it to a point.
1: Oh, no.
6: I don't think I've ever heard it on the radio. I think it was all just

0: stands for We Are Sexually Perverted. He said he was an old metalhead back in the day.
1: Did it really, or was that just the
0: rumor?
1: I don't
0: know.
1: All right. QAnon Roxanne, you're on Rover's Morning Glory. Good morning, QAnon Roxanne.
2: Hi, how are you?
1: Hi, what's happening?
2: I have to tell you guys about something because you were talking about Kratom yesterday.
1: Yes.
2: And I used to have a roommate who did Kratom, and it never interests me because she was so, like, blah from it. And the only drug I ever liked when I was a teenager was ecstasy. And I used to say, why would anyone do any other drug other than ecstasy? Because it makes you so happy and so nice and, like, love everybody. And all these other drugs have, like, these weird negative effects. So I'm like, I wonder why people just don't do that one drug, or they should make it legal, because they used to use it for therapy before it was criminalized, like, a long, long time ago. But anyways, so at the gas station, they have, you know, Kratom, fake weed, whatever, and they have, like, sex drugs, which are, like, I guess to make you last longer, and that's all cool. But the other day, I saw something that said, Roll X, and it said, Roll With Me on it. And it was $50 for these four little pills. Mm-hmm. And I was like, what's that? Well, apparently it's this new product. Like he said, they just got it in. And I've noticed at the other gas stations, they have one called Ferris Wheel. And anyway, so I bought it, even though it was so expensive.
1: $50.
2: I was like, this is not.
1: Okay, yeah.
2: This is not going to work.
1: Here's a picture of it.
2: I was like, there's no way this is going to work. So it says to take half of this damn pill. It's like a chewable vitamin. So I take half of it. I kid you not, it was better than real ecstasy. It didn't have any weird calm down, because when you do real ecstasy, like, you get, like, depressed the next day. That didn't happen. And it lasted for me, it lasted for 24 hours, where I was just literally feeling, like, so good. There wasn't a pain in my body. Like, when I woke up the morning after I did it, I didn't have any sore back, nothing like how I normally do. And I guess it's supposed to be like an energy thing, because they have like L-theanine, but the ingredients are all natural.
1: All natural, it's just, I'm
2: like,
1: sure.
2: Herbal roots. There's nothing like
1: No bad stuff in there.
2: To be like,
1: no, it's just you buy it at a gas station. It's a gas station drug. What could possibly go wrong with that? Okay.
2: And there's this little scanner thing on the back of it where you can see, like, exactly what's in the batch. But my friend was telling me that in the court system, they're fighting these things right now, that supposedly they're putting stuff in it and they're not labeling it on there, that it could actually have, like, I don't know, some kind of real drug in it, which I can't believe they would do that, because they could get sued or people could die. Like, you know, I don't know. But my friend was like, yeah, that's not going to last, because in the court, they're going to get rid of it because of all this.
1: Well, you better stock up on your Roll, what's it called? Roll X or something?
2: Roll X. And then there's one called a Ferris Wheel. But yeah, I just had to tell you guys, because you were talking about Kratom yesterday, and it's brand new.
1: How'd the numbers go now? You have this OnlyFans. Somebody goes, has QAnon Roxanne been body snatched? Because she's completely changed over the past year. How's your OnlyFans?
2: Body snatched.
1: Meaning, like, have you been replaced? Have you been cloned? You were all into conspiracies. You were anti-porn. Now you're making porn.
2: Mm-hmm.
1: How'd your video where you, excuse me, I got a little bit of a cough here. How'd the video do, the performance of the video where you and your husband were doing the Jeffrey porn with the bed bugs? How'd that go?
2: It was good. I got, like, a ton of more subscribers to, I guess, see the video. I kind of feel like I should have made it longer, but it was good. I'm on You and Doogie next. I'm going to get donuts, and I'm going to put a donut on his
3: donuts,
1: so I don't
3: think you should do that.
1: Wow. All right.
3: I'm good if you skip me.
1: So then I can't wait to see what that's going to look like. All right. So you're going to dress up as Doogie.
2: I'm going to try, yeah, because we do kind of look alike. I think we could be family.
4: So basketball shorts, glasses. 2X t-shirt.
2: All I have to do is dress differently and make sure my hair is a little messy.
1: Are you going to then
5: and not shave your bush for a while?
1: Yeah.
3: My bush is shaved.
1: And act really stupid. Are you going to do Snitzer and his wife, where you do like the weird tantric sex that Snitz and his wife are in, where they just like, she sits in his lap and they just stare at each other's eyes?
2: I love that, Snitzer. I didn't even know that was a thing, but that's my favorite type of sexuality. So I'll have to get to that. But I really want to do Crystal and Charlie.
1: You're going to poop on a coffee table?
2: No. I think Crystal's hot.
1: What are you going to do for Crystal?
2: Flattering. I'm not sure. The thing is, I have to ask. I go onto the Rover's Morning Glory Facebook group, and I ask everybody in there, because you guys have, like, diehard fans from, like, 10 years back, whatever. And last time I asked for advice on Jeffrey, they gave me 50 different ideas. Like, I still have to do the gas pedal thing, the bike dildo seat, like, all that stuff.
1: Yeah. So you know what? They do have a lot of ideas, I guess. Like, if you ask, you're going to get a lot of suggestions. There is almost an endless supply of stuff that you could do. There's a whole niche porno industry here that she's creating for RMG here. She's
2: for RMG, right?
1: Yeah. Wow. All right.
2: But I wasn't body snatched. I'll tell you really, really quick why I really quit conspiracies at the end of it. It was because I got taken to court and I can't even talk the name of it, but I've been on the show talking about this victim before. And anyway, her alleged abuser took me to court. And I never had this happen to me before, but basically free speech is very limited, and I'm just lucky to not get taken to court, like, previous to this, because the judge literally put a gag order on me, and despite so much of this evidence that I had to present, like, he just took the side of this woman saying, oh, well, she hasn't been convicted of these crimes, so the fact that her victim is speaking out about what happened to her, you know, it doesn't matter. And so I was literally not even allowed to speak about the victim. Mm. Can't say her name. Can't say the abuser's name. I was just gag ordered. And it made me realize, like, I am never going to make a difference in anything. Like, if I couldn't even win something like this. And I was like, free speech isn't even real. And I was like, you know, I'm giving up on just trying to
4: give up.
1: Well, no, I know exactly. I think I know exactly the case she's talking about. I think. I won't even, I'll do her a favor. I won't mention it. But my understanding is that she started accusing somebody of doing something, and they're like, that didn't happen. It's just made up. But
2: her victim has been out there talking about it. There's 4 hours of detailed testimony. The victim has been on podcasts talking about it for years. And so
1: I might be thinking of something else.
2: I said to the judge, I'm not the one putting this out. I'm just repeating what's already out there. And it didn't matter anyways.
1: I'm thinking of a different case then, where I know that she was also, because you were also, wait, there was somebody else that threatened to sue you at least then, right?
2: Oh, yeah. I've had that happen a couple times. But I was always like, yeah, right. You can't. This freedom of speech. But really, in reality, no. Anyone could have sued me this whole time, all these years. Like,
1: yeah, but there are things that are... if you say something damaging about somebody that is not true, you can be held liable for that. So, yes, there are restrictions on freedom of speech. So, you can't...
2: But the victim is a famous actress, okay? So, I can't say the name or anything, but... Technically, I guess I shouldn't refer to it at all, but I've seen girls like who have been told you can't talk about this, and then they continue talking about it. I can't afford to keep going back to court, but the victim is a famous, well-known, level-headed, it's not like a Britney Spears type person who has been saying this has been happening to me since I was a child.
1: Could I, when you do all your porn, can we force a gag order on that so we don't have to hear any of this stuff and it's just you naked? Yeah,
3: just gag on it.
1: Yeah.
2: I'm not going to talk about it anymore, but I just wanted to say that was really the, you know, end of the road for me, because I was like, this is BS. And yeah, then I just quit. But now I'm like, did that lady put a spell on me? Because now I am totally different. And I do sometimes, like, if I'm smoking weed or something, I'll get into little thoughts, and I was like, because potentially that could be like a witch because the witches are real. And she could have been.
1: So she put like some sort of hex on you or something.
2: Or just a spell, like to make me not care. But no, I'm just kidding. That's okay. That's not right.
1: She's not really kidding. The thought has crossed her mind, obviously. So she knows it sounds crazy when she says that. So that's why she's like, no, I'm just kidding, though. All right. Well, Roxanne.
2: Yeah, exactly.
1: All right. I'll let you get back to coming up with your next porno. Thank you. Bye-bye.
4: Something.
1: Bob says, I think Roxanne misunderstood the gag order. It doesn't mean she has to gag on D.
4: But you did choke and spit after.
1: Are you ready for the shizzy doozy?
4: You want me to do
1: it? Yeah, here we go.
3: Hit a shizzy on Rover's Morning Glory.
4: Residents along the Northeast Coast are preparing for an early season nor'easter this weekend. It's going to be pretty bad. Forecasters say the storm that usually comes late in the fall is currently building up strength over the ocean. This is in the mid-Atlantic states area, expected to head north towards New England. It's going to be pretty bad this weekend. Stanford University is under fire for using AI to change a Hispanic male student's photo into an image of a black woman who doesn't even exist for campus promotional material.
1: Oh, look how diverse we are. Let's just make up some fake people here. What happened?
4: The changes were made for an ad by the Stanford Residential and Dining Enterprises. The student, Billy Ramirez, said that he was shocked and felt erased when he saw the change.
1: And we have the original?
4: Two classmates, an Asian woman and a white man, were still in the new photo, but their faces were also changed by AI to look thinner. A Stanford spokesperson admitted that the use of AI broke the university's own rules.
1: All right, so they didn't have, in the original photo, it wasn't diverse enough. We have examples of these? I want to see it. Here we go. Oh, there they go. Yeah, look at this. That is pretty amazing, isn't it? So here's the original photo on the left. And there's just like a white kid. Actually, I guess he's Latinx, Latinx, whatever. You said his last name. He wasn't ethnic enough, though. So they go, let's change that. And let's just use AI to insert a black student here, a black female student. And you also notice that the Asian girl on the left, her face is too round and Asian-y. So let's make her have a thinner face.
4: The middle kid too. I guess they like changed his hair and they made his face thinner too.
1: All right.
4: Did you see the Meta unveiling of the glasses, the latest glasses yesterday?
1: I saw something that they came out with glasses that have no camera. I guess.
4: Yeah.
1: It's audio only.
4: And focused on all of the things.
1: I guess people are really upset over... I don't hear a whole lot about it here, but sometimes in all the news that I read every day, it seems that in England, they really have a huge... I just saw an article about it 2 days ago. They have a huge issue. Everyone there hates these Meta glasses. They call them pervert glasses. And that everyone will think you're a nonce. Now, I had never heard that phrase until I watched, what was the name of that Netflix show?
5: The one-shot one?
1: Yeah, and it's a kid, and he's accused of murdering or something. He gets arrested, and then, what was the name of that show? But it's all one continuous shot, which is pretty amazing, as a matter of fact, the way that they film that.
4: Yes,
1: and then at one point, the dad comes out of his
6: adolescence,
1: and he comes out, and somebody had spray-painted nonce on the side of his minivan. I go, what is that? Because a nonce is used in computer. It's in programming. So a nonce is a like a one-off number, basically, that is used that you can generate once, and that then you can't have repeat requests with that. So you generate a nonce. So I'm like, what does that mean? A nonce? Apparently, over there, a nonce means like a pedophile or something, I guess. Something. Hmm. Anyway, so they think I just read an article that says if you have those Meta glasses, you're a nonce. And they really are anti those glasses. So I guess they came up with ones that don't have cameras.
5: They have a whole new, I don't know if it's an ad campaign or whatever, but they talk about the light. If the light's on, it means it's recording.
1: Mm-hmm.
5: Like Meta, put those out.
1: Well,
6: because you can pay. Well,
5: you can get it rid of it. Yes,
1: you can. Yeah, people are using a Dremel to get rid of. They drill into there to somehow defeat the light from coming on, and the light is. Like, I have some of these glasses. I bought them specifically to do the marathon walk. I did not end up using them for that. I just used a phone. It was easier, better. I don't know what I was... The glasses would be kind of like, okay, you can put the glasses on and not have to worry about it. But the quality of the video was not as good as a phone. And then you have to connect it to your phone and upload... you know, it's connected to Wi-Fi so your phone can do the upload. And then you have to connect it to an external battery because the battery can't do video for 10 hours. Anyway, so I have a pair of those glasses. I've never used it, really. I played around with it one time for about 10 minutes. I don't know. I don't get it. I'm not really, I don't know. I'm not, it's not a great product, I don't think.
4: And finally, Outkast, the band, they may not be a thing anymore, but Andre 3000 and Big Boy, they're still protecting that trademark. They're suing an artist who goes by the name Overcast.
1: Overcast.
4: O-V-R-K-A-S-T, for trademark infringement and unfair competition. They accuse him of improper, willful, unauthorized, and illegal use of nearly the identical name.
1: That's not. Overcast is different than Outkast.
5: It's one letter off.
4: They're... Right, this so Overcast, it. Outkast.
1: No, it's the...
4: It's two.
5: Oh, two letters, sorry.
1: Yeah, yeah.
4: They're also hitting...
5: OVR.
4: Yeah.
1: I don't...
4: OUTOVR.
1: Totally different. Oh, my God. If that's the case, don't you have to get... Look at all these rappers that have... What are all the names? Like, there are guys... I get them confused.
6: I mean, there's Nas, and then there's Lil Nas X. There's tons of them.
1: Yeah. And isn't there, there's another one that's a Lil something, and then there's a one without the Lil. Well,
6: I always get those Dr. two. And Dr. Dre. Don't forget Dr. Dre, that one guy.
1: There were two Dr. Dre's.
6: Dr. Dre and Ed Lover, I think was it?
5: Oh, yeah. You want to give your apps.
1: Yep. So, yeah, I don't, Overcast is different than Outkast.
4: This Overcast artist tweeted yesterday, "There's a lot that I've been dealing with emotionally and mentally this past year behind closed doors regarding this whole situation. So before you criticize, please remember that I am the newer and younger artist trying to figure and find my way."
1: Yeah, I think he's getting bullied, really. I mean, now, if the way he's doing his name looks exactly like, you know, some sort of actual...
0: Like same font, is that what you're saying?
1: Yeah, exactly. Maybe that's different, but I don't have an issue with this. But here's what I would say. A lot of times when you hear a story like this, Outkast is suing somebody, it's not really that they even necessarily want to. It's that they have an obligation to protect their trademark. Because if you stop doing that, then you almost... Anybody who tries to use it in the future, you have less of a case to be able to go after them because you haven't protected your trademark. So this might just be something that they had to do, if that makes sense.
4: There you go. That's the Shizzy on Rover's Morning Glory.

0: Jason says, what about Lil Baby and Da Baby?
1: Yeah.
0: How do you, that's way more confusing than Outkast and Overkast.

0: see this guy a week ago or something? He's, you know, they unveiled those cyber cabs, the Tesla cyber cabs. They start driving around. I don't know what city, if it's in Austin or where it is. Did you see this nutcase that is holding what appears to be, I'm not sure. It looks like, I'm not sure what he's holding. If it's a pipe or a hammer or something. And he, for whatever reason, the cyber cab is driving down the street and he just tries to jump out in front of it. Did you see this guy?
1: Oh, yeah. I don't know what. What? He's just testing to see if it'll stop?
0: Yeah. And then here, watch what the car does. Here's a video you can
2: David
0: see.
2: David Moss about to do the Moss jump on a cyber cab on the road.
0: Look at that.
2: Holy cow.
1: That's, I think it's a camera on a tripod.
0: Oh, okay. So he just runs up beside the car.
2: This thing stops. And it's the middle of the road. Now that guy just goes around it.
0: Yeah, yeah. Look at that. So he just like pretends he's on the sidewalk and he pretends that he's going to run out into the street, or he does jump out of like 6 inches into the street or something. And the car slams on the brakes and stops. Now, I don't know if there's a passenger in there or not.
3: There's somebody in there.
1: It's actually showing how impressive it is, in all honesty. The thing stops.
0: However, if somebody's right behind that car and it stops unexpectedly like that, you'd slam right into the back of the cyber cab.
1: Oh, yeah, I don't think this guy should be doing that. I'm saying, but at least it won't hit a pedestrian from what he's showing.
0: Yeah. Do you think that they'll have to create new sorts of laws to stop people from doing this? Because some of these, he didn't even go into the street. Like, if you watch this, he just runs down the sidewalk here and watch. Here you go. Right there. And it slams on its brakes. He stays on the sidewalk the whole time.
1: Yeah, but almost senses his motion of almost going in the street.
0: Yeah. Yeah, it must look at it and go, this predicted path is going to take this thing, person, whatever it is, right into my path, so I better stop. That's what the car's thinking. So are they going to have to create some sort of law where people can't do that? Because once you see kids just doing this nonstop, yeah. If you're driving, and wouldn't you have done that if you were 14, 15 Absolutely. Years old and a self-driving car went by, you'd constantly be trying to get it to. Kids are so dumb. Look at the kids who go up on overpasses and they drop rocks onto cars that drive beneath on the highway. And people end up dead. Every year there's stories about
1: that. I'm so happy I don't live like by a subway system where the subway surfer people. I would definitely
0: You think
1: that.
0: You would have done that? Oh, been up yeah. on top of a train?
1: Oh, absolutely. Yes.
0: You're that dumb. I'm not saying I wouldn't have done it. I might have done it too.
1: We used to climb on parked trains. I mean, they were parked, but it would climb all over it.
0: So, yeah, I just thought that was... That cyber cab only has two seats, I believe. Why would you build a cab with only two seats?
1: Can Wait, anyone are you sure?
0: I'm pretty sure it only has two seats.
1: Well, that's just dumb.
0: I'm not positive about
1: it's
0: that.
1: It's only two doors, for sure.
0: There is somebody in the cab, for sure. Yeah, it can only be two seats. There's not enough room. Where would the head go for the person behind there?
3: Those wheels are awesome, though.
0: It's like from a movie, isn't it?
3: I love that.
0: So, there's only two seats in the cyber cab. I'm questioning the logic here. Why wouldn't you make, like, a five-seat vehicle? You don't need a driver, so you have one seat available for there. And now you just have a passenger seat.
1: Two seats, bench style seat.
0: Why?
3: So you can fit.
1: No, it's just two people.
3: Oh, okay.
1: Why would you do that? Why would you spend all that time? Make it so it fits like a big SUV.
0: Four or five people.
1: Yeah, that's really dumb.
3: If you're expecting like to have like a whole bunch of them. So hey, you two go in that one. I'll get the next one.
1: Oh, to force constantly you to buy two?
3: Maybe? I don't know.
0: Doesn't make any sense to me. All right, I got to take a quick break. We'll be right back on Rover's Morning Glory. Hang on.
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0: cases, divorce. Oh, you can thank us later for that last one. Welcome back to Rover's Morning Glory.
1: I'm going to wrap things up here in just a couple of minutes. There's a guy that was on a video call. He waited all through the break, then hung up 10 seconds before we came back from break.
2: Wonder why he did that.
1: I guess he didn't know we were coming right back, I guess. I don't know.

0: I finally got my computer, my laptop fixed. Remember they came out like months ago to fix it? And then they go, oh, we don't have the right parts. They finally fixed it.
1: They did that at your house?
0: They did it at my house. They replaced the motherboard, the GPU, which I guess must snap onto the motherboard, I guess, the laptop. So they replaced both of those and it got up and running.
2: How long were they in your house doing this?
0: Oh, an hour and a half. I just left them there in the kitchen and I went downstairs.
2: It seems strange. Yeah, I wouldn't want to leave the person. Not that I think they're going to steal. I just would feel uncomfortable just knowing somebody's just in my house.
3: Well, after that talk of giving the cell phone and taking the indecent pictures off of somebody's phone, you just left them alone with your laptop?
0: Well, they can't get into the laptop. I could barely get into the laptop after they did all this work because apparently if you replace the motherboard and you leave the same hard drive, somehow there is, what do they call it? Some sort of, not safe.
2: BIOS.
0: Not safe key, I don't think. I forget what it's called. Something key.
3: Pass key?
0: I don't know, but it must be some sort of encryption that is.
4: Or locks it to that specific motherboard?
0: Yeah. Mm. And so then you need to enter your whatever the hell this thing is. And I go, what? Where the hell am I going to get that from? I don't have that. The computer like completely crashed. But I guess when you register Windows, when you first install Windows and link your account to it, it somehow stores whatever this encryption key is online in the cloud. Then I go, I have to figure out what I used. Like, Charlie, you've been trying to get rid of OneDrive forever.
2: Yes.
0: I tried to look into that too. I go, how do I stop with this OneDrive?
2: I hit stop and it froze my computer 2 days ago. When I hit stop doing it, the whole thing just froze, and it does not want to stop.
0: It doesn't seem like there's a way that you can get rid of it completely.
2: So you
0: like
2: go to you right click OneDrive,
0: yeah,
2: and then it'll bring it up on that's on the bottom tray,
0: yeah.
2: Then it says hit the settings. That won't work. That button doesn't do anything. You can't hit any of the buttons, and so that freezes. That unfroze after like hours. Then you go in and you try to hit stop, and it tries to stop you from hitting stop. So many, you're like, are you sure you're going to lose all this stuff? You have 200 gigs on OneDrive right now. I'm like, I never knew this was even, I didn't know this was happening.
0: Yeah, and you don't want your data floating around, maybe, you know?
2: It's just all my random crap, like half video files, just random stuff. I go, oh, I didn't know it was doing this. So I hit stop, and it froze. And then yesterday it had unfrozen. Now I hit, you got to do it for each folder. You have to stop on each folder. And I don't know if it's actually stopped. I had to walk away from the computer.
0: I tried to, I go, exit, you know, quit OneDrive, whatever you want to do. But you cannot stop the thing from starting up at Windows. I mean, I guess maybe if you start doing things in the registry or whatever. I mean, they tried to make it impossible to get rid of.
2: Yeah, and I just, well,
0: it's like a virus.
2: The problem I have is when I go to save a file, sometimes I'll hit save and I want to rename it. Well, can't do that. We got to wait, like,
0: till it uploads to OneDrive?
2: Uploads, but I have it mine, so I'm not paying for it anymore, so it uploads and fails. So I have to wait for it to try to upload. It fails, then I can rename my file. And I go, why are we doing this? It's 2026. So I hit save. I should be able to rename my file, like, instantly. I've never had to wait before, and however I'm doing stuff is wrong now, and I got to wait.
0: Well,
2: it tries.
0: Now they have. So then I had to figure out, I go, what account did I even use to log in? So I use Rover at roverradio.com, Microsoft account, whatever. I don't know.
2: What's the password?
0: And it's not in there. It goes, a BitLocker, David says. Thank you. That's what it's called. Yeah. And it's not in there. There's no BitLocker key for that computer in there. And I go, oh my God. So then I have to go through like 10 different email addresses that I have. And I try and figure out, like, what in the world would I... eventually, I found it. And then you have to enter in this 40-digit BitLocker key thing. And then it unlocks your hard drive. And now I'm back in business. So it only
2: took... Did you tip this guy?
0: I did not. Oh, am I supposed to?
2: I don't know. I've never had a guy come to my house.

0: I did. So I had the thing that I had, like the portable jumper thing, and I tried that. It didn't work. And then I hit the battery level on that thing, and I charged it up, and it goes, it was only one dot. And I go, maybe this thing, I've had this thing for like 10 years. Maybe this is bad. So I bought a new portable jumper for $100, charged that sucker up, went out there, boom, started a car ride up.
1: Nice. Good job.
0: We'll see if it lasts.
1: You're so excited. I don't have to buy her a car.
0: Yeah. Oh, I'm going to keep that sucker going until the wheels fall off. All right. The Aftermath starts on RMG Plus in just a couple of minutes. 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That's it, I guess, right? That's it. All right. We'll be back live tomorrow morning. Have a great day. It's Rover's Morning Glory. Bye.
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Thanks. Now on to what really matters. At 1:50 today, you heard Rover. 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We'll take care of that at 1:50. 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

I'm stoked for you. If this is one of the coolest things I've ever done and it's got nothing to do with me, imagine how stoked you're going to be when you're second row for Metallica. 150 today. We're getting you in before you can buy tickets on the buzzer.

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Last night, your Guardians fell to the Red Sox, splitting the series so far one game apiece. 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And after this series, one more kicks off on Friday against the Royals, and that's it for the regular season. 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

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Corey Rodkin for your Thursday. We just learned Ozfest will 100% return in 2027. The Osborne family greenlit the whole thing. Still no idea if this is going to be a one-off, a tour, maybe a big festival. I don't know. But it's going to happen next year in the U.S. and the U.K. As soon as we get any kind of info, your headliner, anyone who's playing, we're going to let you know right here. In the meantime, rest in peace, Ozzy. This is MMS.

Maude Flanders' death and Corey Roddick's first show were both in the year 2000. Coincidence? Willie.

If you think I'm on a one-track mind today, well, you're correct. This is the coolest thing I've ever given you. Today at 150, the buzzard gonna stick you in the second row when Metallica returns to Cleveland. 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

If you ever need a shot of inspiration, just remember that right here in Cleveland, Trent Reznor was a janitor at a recording studio. And he cleaned the place by day, and at night when everybody went home, he himself and him, is that how you'd say that? Crafted Pretty Hate Machine, just screwing around. One man. God, if I could find the ambition to just tie my shoe, I'd be dangerous. 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

Here we go. Almost in the postseason. Guards have one more game to close out against the Red Sox tonight. That first pitch happens at 6:45. Means we're going to get your coverage started at 6:15. 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

We're talking a lot of Metallica stuff these days, and for good reason. It's been 9 years since they've been here in town. At 150, I'm putting you in the second row. At 340, the Alan Cox Show, going to get you in the door. Two tickets don't even go on sale till tomorrow. Keep it right here all day on the buzzer. I don't

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October 28th. That's the day that the Ozzy and Black Sabbath movie Back to the Beginning is back in theaters. It's going to run for a limited time. Tickets went on sale this morning. Grab them while they last. BackToTheBeginning.com. This is the last song Ozzy performed. You'll see it. This is

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Thanks to our friends at Hulu. 100.7 WMMS. Corey Ronick in. It's almost time. 150. 100.7 WMMS is going to put you in the second row to check out Metallica when they return to Huntington Bank Field June 15th. It's on the way with the

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That's deep. 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Corey Roddick in. All week long, we've been getting you closer and closer to the stage. Tomorrow, either Alan Cox or myself are going to put you in the front row. Rover will let you know at 9:50. But in the meantime, this is what we've been talking about all day. Caller number 10-578-1007, 800-348-1007. You are going to be sitting in the second row at the 50-yard line as Metallica performs in the round. The M72 World Tour comes to Cleveland. A pair of tickets in the second row are yours. Alan's got another pair for you up here at 340 as well. We're Cleveland's Metallica station, 100.7 WMMS.

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9: I don't know what it's about you, but I can't even stand

0: going on, gang? Good afternoon. Hi there. Greetings. Thanks for being here. My name is Alan Cox. Rob Anthony's right there.
1: What's up, man?
0: Jess is back in Studio G.
2: Hi.
0: Comedian Sam Talent is back in town. He's going to join us in a bit. Love talking to him. He's doing the Weekend of Hilarities. You ever have a I shouldn't even say, I was going to say a phantom itch, but not a phantom itch. Do you ever have like a recurring itch with no, it's of completely indiscriminate origin. Like, I don't know. I've had this recurring itch like on my cheek and I scratch and it goes away, but it's not like there's anything. There's nothing on my skin. You know what I mean? It's just like this. You ever had that?
1: Of course. Yeah, it's got to be something in your nerves.
0: They still don't know what causes itches, do they?
1: No.
0: Isn't that something that still escapes modern science?
1: I think it has to. It's

0: something triggers in your nerves. I forget. I was reading something about this. The same sensor. It's basically a pain sensor, and it just gets a little wonky.
1: Really?
0: It tells you it's doing something it's not doing.
1: So if it was operating properly, it would be a pain.
0: If you, in fact, had pain.
2: I see.
1: Interesting. Yeah, like my left cheek, occasionally.
0: Your face?
1: Yes, correct. I'm sorry, devotion accuracy. Yes, my left face cheek.
0: Face cheek, got
1: yes.
0: It. Yeah.
1: Will occasionally itch. And I'll scratch it, and it's fine, and it's nothing that ever causes any, you know, it's not like, it's strange to me. Hey, speaking of cheeks. I heard from, our girl Leslie.
0: Oh, yeah, yeah.
1: And I was asking Rob if he was going to, dip a finger in his wife's coin slot at that big show last night at the Globe Iron. And Leslie was like, I do it to my husband all the time, but he freaks out because he's like, hey, we're in public, blah, blah, blah. Because, you know, she can't keep her hands off them dollops of sweet cream.
0: Loves them.
1: But then she's like, but then he does the same thing to me. You know me personally, Rob. I love nothing more than a full hand of ass.
0: Mm-hmm.
1: I love it. I'll smack it. I'll squeeze it. I'll coin slot it. Rob went to the St. Paul and the Broken Bones show last night at the Globe Iron. I saw a couple of pictures you posted.
0: It was great.
1: How was it?
0: Awesome.
1: Yeah?
0: It was a great, great show.
1: Was it everything that you had expected it to be?
0: It was.
1: Okay.
0: Yeah, it was mobbed. It was so packed. I mean, you couldn't move. I sat up in that deck area with the management company. And,
1: okay.
0: I walked down towards the end of the show and got a couple of pictures up front.
1: It was nuts to butts, as the kids say.
0: You could not move.
1: Yeah.
0: One of our listeners sent a video of the show, and if I knew he was going to shoot something that great, I probably would have stayed home because, you know me in crowds. But
1: it was like being there.
0: Dude, it was he stood right in the front row the entire time and shot the entire thing. It's the full show, like an hour and a half video.
1: Wow.
0: It's fantastic.
1: Now, is that sanctioned by the venue and the band, or just somebody who films it and posts it?
0: I don't know. I didn't ask. I just appreciated the fact that he sent it along.
1: That's a lot of work.
0: Yeah.
1: Like, you're not really, you know, people have their differing thoughts on whether or not people are like, put down your phone and be in the moment. I'm like, well, that's a little.
0: You could tell he clearly wasn't looking through it. My guess is he was either wearing something with his phone in it, but it wasn't a GoPro. Like, it didn't appear to be, at least. But no, it was a great, great show. They played this right towards the beginning. He came out.
1: Did they have a band with them?
0: That opened for them? Yeah, called the Psychedelics.
1: Okay.
0: They were fine. I didn't pay much attention. I mean, we were kind of walking around. I bought some merch, did a few things.
1: The Psychedelics.
0: Psychedelics, was it?
1: Psychedelics from South Carolina.
0: I just heard them say their name at the end. I thought it was Psychedelics. Psychedelics. Yeah. They were fine.
1: Okay.
0: Same kind of vibe-ish.
1: You can't have the opener blowing away the headliner.
0: Yeah, there was. I'm not sure you could do that based on the way these guys are, the way they play.
1: Well, did you do the coin slot? Did you dip a finger in the coin slot?
0: No, I did not.
1: After a couple of pops. Oh, you did it.
0: Nope, nope, nope.
1: Okay.
0: I might have given it a pat, a little boop, boop, boop, boop, one of those when I brought over a drink. But I don't think there was anything beyond that. I know I wasn't fishing for crack.
1: You weren't.
0: No.
1: Would she? Well, because to hear you tell it, that probably would have been very out of character for you.
0: No, I mean, I mean, that particular move, yes, that probably would be.
1: Would she? Would it be
0: out of character?
1: Out of character to the degree that if you had done it, she would like recoil.
0: No, she'd probably wonder why I was shoving my finger in her ass crack.
1: Well, this is what I'm talking about. Everybody was, I'm not talking about
0: like
1: a shove.
0: She would think she had something back there. Like,
1: I'm not talking about a shove.
0: What's the matter? I got a, what's the matter?
3: Is it toilet paper?
1: Well, no, but sometimes.
0: I wasn't going to say that.
1: Sometimes if you're diligent with your woman, you have her do a spin, and then sometimes if there's a tag up, you slip
0: that's
1: the finger
0: I mean.
1: In the back, put the tag down, right?
0: Yeah, she would probably assume something like that had happened if I had done something.
1: Okay, that her whale tail was showing or something like that?
0: Yeah, everybody can see your underpant tag.
1: Underpant. Oh, honey, your underpant is
0: your
1: visible.
0: Your underpants tag is showing.
1: Yeah.
0: Tuck it in.
1: Those things are so small, they can't even fit tags on them.
0: True.
1: Come on.
0: That is true.
1: Wearing some floss.
0: Floss.
1: Okay, so you didn't do that.
0: I did not. No, but I like I said, I might have given it a boop, boop,
1: Sure.
0: I know I gave a couple of hugs during the show and that kind of thing. So it was probably something along those. Shut up, Jess. It was something probably along those lines.
1: Yeah, why is a hug an awe? Like, people hug all the time, don't they?
2: Because they love each other.
1: No, I get it. Like, I'm not a hugger, but
2: I'm not a hugger either.
1: Yeah, people really seem to enjoy hugging. Hey, let's press our chests together.
0: No, that was like the behind hug.
1: No, I know
2: exactly
1: that.
2: What hug.
1: You were doing the prom night hug.
0: Well, sort of. You know, yeah, like you get around the shoulders or whatever.
1: Mm-hmm. The front. All right.
0: Keep the hands above the chesticles.
1: That was my next question. You read my mind. Okay, if you're not going for the coin slot, do you do that thing where you're like you're hugging in front and then you incrementally go like, boop?
0: Work my way down and just get a squeeze of boob? No, I didn't do that. Not there.
1: All right.
0: Again, it's a crowd.
1: But all I was saying yesterday was that those kind of moves can be, unless you're just full tilt boogie and you don't care. But I think most people, you know, we're trying to live in a society here. I think discretion is a better part of valor. And so it really is contingent on the size of the audience. And if everybody's kind of pushed in, if the crowd is that big, you could do it relatively undetected.
0: I could, but
1: if you wanted to.
0: But where we were standing, again, you've been there, so you know, like that upper bar area they call the deck, that's where they have like folding chairs set up. We had seats up there.
1: Okay.
0: So we were kind of like above, right behind the soundboard.
1: Elevated there.
0: Yeah, so I mean, I feel like
1: I haven't been up there, but I know what you're talking about.
0: Getting handfuls of Hooter, like that might not be a great look.
1: All right. Handfuls of Hooter at the Globe Iron next week,
0: yes,
1: by the way.
0: They're fantastic, too.
1: Yeah, I think they're on that John Waite show.
0: Huge horn section.
1: Yes. Indeed. Handful of Hooter.
0: Yeah.
1: Okay, so it was a good time. You glad you went?
0: Oh, it was awesome.
1: You know,
0: yeah, really
1: day
0: am.
1: Of, and you cop to this, day of, even when you're anticipating something day of, a lot of people will be like, oh, God, I don't feel like. But then you go there and you get in the mood and you have a good time.
0: Yeah, it's like buyer's remorse.
1: You know, was it a late night?
0: No, I was home by probably 11:15, something like that. The show ended at 10:30. I split just before the last song.
1: Oh, you did?
0: Which is stupid.
1: Did you make it to the Harbor Inn?
0: Because I knew what he was going
1: to
0: do. I did beforehand.
1: Your pregame?
0: I did. Yeah, we went. We had a quick bite at, what's the Irish
1: McCarthy's.
0: Bar? McCarthy's.
1: Yeah.
0: And then we walked over.
1: Harbor Inn doesn't have food.
0: That place is awesome. You were spot on.
1: Oh, yeah.
0: I took out a whole bunch of cash because I like to pay in cash at places like that. I did not.
1: All right.
0: Purposely.
1: All right. Well, purposely.
0: Yeah.
1: You didn't want to roll up to the show with a belly full of Malort.
0: No. But it's so funny. You go to a place like that and I drank something I haven't had in probably, I don't know, 10 years. I ordered a Jack and Diet Coke.
1: Mm-hmm.
0: It's just like it feels right in a bar like that. You drink something like that in like a beer, or it's like a shot in a beer place or a Jack and Coke type. It was such, I really like that bar now.
1: I love Harbor Inn. That is the type of place where maximum two ingredients in your drink.
0: Oh, yeah.
1: Yeah.
0: Yeah.
1: Maximum.
0: And they
1: make them
0: stiff,
1: boy.
0: Whew.
1: Yeah, sure thing. Got a heavy hand there.
0: Yeah.
1: They do good work.
0: It's good time.
1: All right, good. So your grade on the show is? For Petey, Pablo, and the femur family.
0: It was great. It's an A. It was an A.
1: Hey, all right.
0: Excellent show.
1: As advertised.
0: Is
1: it the first time you had seen them live?
0: Yeah.
1: Okay.
0: Yeah, I should have stuck around. I fought with myself about getting out of there, getting back, and, you know, the long drive, not wanting to have another drink, that type of thing. But the last song, and I knew he was going to do it, and he did it. They bring a ladder out at the back of the house, and he climbs up on the ladder and sings out in into the crowd.
1: This is the song he was playing as you guys were leaving?
0: No, I knew it was coming. I split right before it.
1: Yeah.
0: And then they ended the show right after that. But it's all on that video, so.
1: Yeah. I don't ever think there's a downside to getting out right before the end.
0: That's what I always do.
1: Right before the end. Yeah, you dip out, you know, you're not in anybody's way.
0: But I was so excited to see the band. Like, I probably should have just, like, I don't remember the last time I stayed through an encore. You know what I mean? I probably should have, given how much I like them and how much I enjoyed the show.
1: Okay.
0: But either way, it was fantastic. I had a blast.
1: From Birmingham, Alabama.
0: Yep.
1: All right. I have to assume there's a lot of people in this band.
0: There's eight.
1: Okay.
0: Eight people.
1: An octet.
0: Three horn players.
1: Yeah.
0: They had a humongous, like a what do you call the deep sax, the bass? Is it bass sax?
1: That's like an alto. No, alto's the higher one. It's a baritone sax.
0: Baritone,
1: maybe?
0: Whatever it was. They had a solo of that. This dude did a 5-minute solo. It was awesome. And working with the crowd, the rest of the band sort of playing off. He was not there.
1: Kenny G wasn't there.
0: Right.
1: He didn't pop in to Cleveland, Ohio, St. Paul and the Broken Bones show at the Globe Iron?
0: No.
1: All right.
0: No.
1: So you'll go see them again when they come back?
0: The second they announce a date.
1: Yeah. All right.
0: I mean, I like them. I've liked them for a very long time. I would travel like within a couple of hours, which I wouldn't do for many bands. I would go see them in Pittsburgh or Columbus or whatever. Sure. So I'll keep an eye on what they're doing.
1: Well, let them know that. That might affect their routing dates.
0: I'm sure it will. Yeah. Oh, that guy Rob likes us. He bought a t-shirt.
1: He sure did.
0: Yeah.
1: And on the back, he just took a black Sharpie and wrote, "Handful of Hooter."
0: Yep.
1: On the back of it.
0: World tour.
1: Uh-huh. All right, I'm going to take a break here. 35192. That's a way to text us. If you want to watch the show, find our YouTube channel. 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
33: If you want to join us on the phone, or 800-348-1007. Guardians have their streak broken last night. Not exactly a barn burner. One run between the Red Sox and the Guardians. And they will finish that series tonight. We will dip out shortly after 6. Make way for the pregame there. And then the final series of the regular season in Kansas City tomorrow, Saturday, and Sunday. The Guardians will go play the Royals. But Guardians, Red Sox tonight. That series at 1 apiece. Right now, promo code through the remainder of the month is Rush. Just came through to do a couple of shows, so Rush will get you 15% off anything you want over at CLE Clothing Company. October will begin 1 week from today. Last day of October, of course, is Wednesday. And so last day of September is Wednesday, and then October 1st, 1 week from today. And with it comes a new promo code for CLE Clothing Company. Rob? Jess, you have any thoughts on what the promo code is going to be?
34: Fall.
33: I mean, you're...
34: Autumn?
33: I understand where you're coming from.
34: Leaf?
33: You're really sticking with the the arboreal promo codes there. Give me something else. Rob, you have any thoughts? Of course, Rob knows what it is.
35: I know what it is, so
34: football.
35: I'm going to...
33: Football.
34: Browns.
33: Not Browns. September to October.
34: Fall.
35: Begins with a B.
33: She already said fall. No.
34: It starts with a B?
33: Yeah, think... Yep.
34: Basketball?
33: No.
35: They do start soon-ish?
33: They do, a couple of weeks.
34: Is it a sport? Baseball.
33: Yeah, Jay, yeah. I threw in a, it's a, for a double meaning, but yeah.
34: I give up.
33: What else happens in October?
34: Halloween.
33: Mm-hmm. Any associations with Halloween you might want to make that start with a B?
34: That starts with a B?
33: Yeah. And that might cross over with baseball. Bithabu.
34: Oh, I have no clue.
7: Think.
8: Bat!
33: Bat.
34: Bat?
7: Bat!
8: Bat!
33: Yeah, bat. Because we're playing October ball with the Guardians, and it's Halloween. Aren't I clever?
7: I'm going to have a seizure looking at your camera, too, by the way, with that light behind you. You just noticed that? That's not driving you insanely crazy?
34: I was about ready to change it.
33: Oh, because the colors are shifting in the thing.
34: It's like a rave behind
33: you. Yeah, how does that happen, by the way?
34: I don't know. It randomly switches. Okay.
33: I mean, I don't hate it, but, you know, Jess is...
34: raving back here.
33: There she is, yeah. Not bad.
7: Jesus.
33: Yeah.
7: Hey, put a seizure warning on the YouTube stream.
33: Want to do Molly, Rum? I got some... Yeah, so anyway, bat. Come October. And then all 31 days of that month, that will be your promo code. It's short. It's sweet. I thought with the Guardians playing postseason and Halloween, we would do it that way. And so we are. Hey, there you go.
7: Is that a lobster drinking a martini on your
34: yes,
7: shirt?
34: Yes, it is. I got it from a thrift store.
33: Drinking a martini. All right.
7: All right.
33: Well, it's a proper
34: and on the
33: place
34: back
33: to get
34: it says yeah. Cheers.
33: Mm-hmm.
34: And there's olives on the sleeve.
33: What's the
7: small things. I love it.
33: Well, but also, what is the. All right. What. What is the connection between a lobster and a martini?
34: I have no idea.
33: They're just. Okay.
7: It must. I've heard of. Places serving things called like a lobster teeny or something like that. So my guess is that's probably
33: lobster teeny. Gross.
7: Yeah, they probably use some like lobster juice in a martini to add a little flavor. You know, people use like clam juice and stuff like that in drinks and
33: clamato. Yum! That's a big deal up in Canada.
7: Yeah,
33: lots of clamato up in Canada.
7: Well, they call it what? They call a Bloody Mary. Is it an Oscar?
33: Something like that. Yes.
7: And they use clamato instead.
33: Mm-hmm. You know who might know? Hey, Drunk Sue.
9: Hey, baby.
33: Perfect. What's with the lobster holding a martini on Jess's shirt? What's the connection between lobster and martini?
9: Well, the lobster's obviously thirsty.
33: Sue would cut through all the clutter,
7: yep.
33: Rob.
7: Yep.
33: Here I am overthinking it, and it's as simple as that's one thirsty lobster.
9: Just as simple. Yep. Just as simple. The lobster needs a drink.
33: All right. Hey, listen, we all do sooner or later. What's going on, Sue?
9: Yeah. Hey, not much. Hey, oh, God. I got four things I wanted to ask you.
33: But who's counting?
9: Hey, when are you going to be back down to this in my neck of the woods?
33: When am I going to be back down in Canton?
9: Yeah.
33: I have no idea. Next time there's somewhere in Canton that somebody wants to send me. You know, I was going through. Okay. I was going through some old photos. I was looking for a photo in particular, and I only kind of knew the date range. And I'm zipping through some old photos, and I found the picture when I met Drunk Sue. I was doing an appearance in Canton years ago, and that's when I first met Drunk Sue. And I came across that photo of us.
9: Truck.
33: Yeah. I don't know. I didn't pay attention to the date, but I kind of was zipping past that photo.
9: Yeah, it was that toy drive.
33: There was a toy drive I was doing, yes. And then when we did Sue came out when we did the 10th anniversary show, right before COVID hit. Yep. We were at Slim and Chubby's, and Sue came out for that. Okay, anyway, Sue, I don't know. They tell me where they want me to go, and I say, okay, I'll be there. So I have no idea.
9: All right. Well, I was just curious.
33: I would say call your local representative. I'd say call your congressman. I'd say.
9: You know what? I could walk to his house right now.
33: Yeah, okay.
9: I'm not going to. I mean, he just lives right up the street.
33: Yep. I would maybe contact the mayor, Bill Scherer. I believe he's the current mayor of Canton. Hit them up.
9: You know what? Whoever it is, you know, it is probably Scherer. I don't know.
33: Launch that Bring Alan Back campaign.
9: They're all full of crap anyways.
33: Who is?
9: All of them.
33: All of who?
7: The lobsters all with the martini glasses?
33: Oh. For
9: anybody? Yeah.
33: Oh, I see.
9: I bet you that lobster even got something going on in the back of his mind.
33: Well, he's
9: trying to figure out a way to fix that drink.
33: He's thirsty, yeah. Right? Yeah.
7: He's trying to work his way down to those olives on the sleeve.
9: Trying to figure out how to get some loco in there, baby.
7: Locotini.
33: Yeah. Sue's all over the place. All right, Sue, you did tell me that you had four things. You're down one. What's the next one?
9: All right. I just want to let you know that, fortunate to my demise, practically, I've been on vacation.
33: Oh, okay. From what?
7: Beat me to it.
33: With respect, from what?
9: My house.
33: You've been on vacation from your house. Does that mean that you've been in the hospital?
9: Yeah.
33: Oh, Sue, I was worried because we hadn't heard from you in a minute. What happened? Is it your leg?
9: My legs got infected.
33: Okay, Sue, so what did they have to do? You still have both of them, right?
9: Oh, yeah.
33: All right. What do they have to do? What do they do?
9: I'll kick the ass out of the doctor and try to take one.
33: Well,
9: I'll
33: sometimes it ain't up to you.
9: They
33: just have you on a battery of antibiotics, or how severe is it?
9: Oh, my God. They gave me so many antibiotics, I ended up getting C. diff.
33: Oh, God. They got to do a fecal transplant on you?
9: No.
33: So are you calling me because you need my poop?
9: No, I don't need your poop.
33: All right. Well, that's a real bummer. I was hoping that's why you were calling.
7: Can't take any more of your crap.
33: Right. Okay. Well, I was worried that I was hoping maybe that's what you wanted. But, all right.
9: No, I can take your shiz all day, but no.
33: All right, Sue. So are you okay now? You're back at home and you're recovering?
9: Oh, yeah. All right. My legs, they look normal.
33: They look normal? Is that what you said?
9: They were giving me Lasix, which is a water pill.
33: Yeah.
9: But they were doing it through an IV.
33: Okay.
7: Wow. Just trying to get all that C. diff on
9: and you. And I'm going to tell you what. You want to pee? I'll tell you what. That's the way you want to get rid of some fluid out your body. That's the way to do it.
33: Yeah, sure.
7: Were you able to...
9: You no longer sit down and go to the bathroom, and as soon as you stand up, you got to sit right back down.
7: So you were able to get up and go to the bathroom on your own, even with the leg infections?
9: Oh, not at the beginning, honey. No.
7: So all that pee was just going...
9: No, they had the alarm on the bed. Oh, you know
7: boy.
9: What I mean?
7: A fall risk,
9: and I'm like, yeah, because I am a fall risk.
33: Yeah, I understand. And now it's officially fall. Anyway, all right, so you're so back
9: they put that alarm on the bed, and then they don't come. Well, you know what? I got smart to their darn little ideas. When I needed to go to the bathroom and they wouldn't answer me, I just put my leg over the side of the bed and make the alarm go off.
33: Yeah.
7: Well, they get you then.
9: That's when they come.
33: So now you're back at home. Do you have to lie around with, like, your legs raised or anything like that?
7: Oh, God.
9: Oh, no, nothing like that.
33: Okay. Maybe put some flowers in there or something.
7: Oh, boy.
33: Okay, so what is number... That's number two.
9: Shut up, and not a planter pot.
33: You're two down, Sue. What's the third one?
9: I was wanting to know if any of you guys wore any of your shirts yet.
7: I did.
33: I wore mine.
7: Yep.
34: Same.
33: I just walk around wearing nothing but that shirt.
7: Like Sue. Donald Duck.
33: I like to Winnie the Pooh it in as many places as I can.
9: Well, that will make people not ask you questions.
33: Yeah. Okay. Three down. What's the last question?
9: I think the first two were combined with whether you were coming down here.
33: Oh, well, I've lost count. All right.
7: So, all right. So that was number two.
33: Hey, it's Sue's world. We're just living in it. Okay.
7: Yeah, so
33: well, then, okay. What's the next one?
9: What's for dinner tonight?
33: So, you know what? It might not seem like it, but I am at work. I don't know.
9: You're not going to go home and cook?
33: Do you feel like chicken tonight? Like
9: you
33: chicken tonight?
9: The animal.
33: All right,
9: you
33: listen.
9: Sue, the animal.
33: Sue, I've got to move on. Thank you so much. There's Drunk Sue, who Rob, I think she's still
7: on the P-meds.
33: I think she's on the fumes of some meds there.
8: Sue.
33: Alan, when are you coming back to the Circle K and Grafton? I will be there in 15 minutes. Hang out, okay? I will drop a pin, and then you can get me from there. All right, Rob, you've got a real choice to make. This is a real Hobson's choice here, or a Sophie's choice. Those are two different things, but I'm trying to explain to you that this will not be an easy choice. You have to pick the next caller.
7: Oh, boy.
33: You can either have Rapid City Ricky, or you can have Josh from St. Louis.
7: Do I get a little bit of what they want to talk about before I make that decision?
33: Ricky says, my screen says Browns game and Guardians game.
7: Josh.
33: Hey, Josh.
10: Hey, Alan, how's it going?
33: You've been chosen. What's going on, Josh?
10: Oh, I was calling just to say that Bloody Mary in Canada is called a Caesar.
7: A Caesar, right.
33: Yeah, what did you call it, an Oscar?
7: I said an Oscar.
33: A Caesar.
7: Caesar,
33: there you go. Yeah. Something along those lines.
10: I think Rob called it an Oscar to goad me, and it was a signal that he finally watched the movie Oscar.
33: Oh, God. Yeah.
7: Yeah, I did not.
33: He had
7: Josh.
33: You on the brain, Josh.
7: I did not. Sorry.
33: Yeah, no, he didn't because I verbally implored him to stay as far away from it as possible. Give it a wide berth.
10: It's so good. Okay, I won't belabor that point. I have to agree with you, Alan, that I hate the socks with, like, faces. And they, what did you call them yesterday?
33: The cute socks?
10: Yeah, cute socks.
33: Well, listen, it's people's thing. You know what I mean? Like, the guy with the pizza socks was trying to... He went on that coffee date with Jess, and that's already gone. But she liked
10: the
33: socks, yeah.
10: I happen to have two pairs of them, and I never wear them. One of my buddies gave me the angry cartoon Trump face that's on the socks, so it looks like stupid cartoon Trump. And then I have a pair of New England Patriots.
33: Why don't they just go?
10: I never wear.
33: Well, that's what I mean. Like, they're just if you never wear them, you know you're probably not gonna wear them. Why not just toss them?
10: I don't. You never know, and you might have an opportunity to wear them, I guess. You might, or I could run out of socks, you know.
33: But you could wear them at any time. I mean, every day is an opportunity to wear them, but you haven't. You know what I mean?
10: Well, I don't like the... I think the Trump one is funny, and I think the Patriot one is my team, but I'm not going to wear socks. What am I? It's weird.
7: I agree with you.
33: But also, like, novelty socks... You almost never see someone's ankles. So, like, novelty socks, I kind of don't understand. Unless you're sitting and, like, crossing your legs or something and you see a little bit of ankle. Like, I don't quite understand. Okay, thank you, Josh. I don't quite understand the allure of novelty socks. I don't get it. Like, they're never displayed prominently.
7: I sit with my leg crossed all the time. And you can barely see. Like, I have ankle socks on right now. You can barely even see.
33: You're talking like you cross your legs in a figure four.
7: No.
33: Like perpendicular
7: I cross. Yeah. I cross one, my knee.
33: Yeah.
7: You know, is my.
33: Because if I cross my legs, I'll cross them both ways. Sometimes I'll do it perpendicular. Sometimes I'll drape one leg over the other.
7: Yeah.
33: Which I guess is, some people think that's effeminate. I don't really
7: care. That's how I'm sitting right now.
33: Okay.
7: That's how I always sit.
33: But either way, you're not going to see. How did you see his fun socks, quote unquote, Jess?
11: He was sitting with his leg.
33: Oh, he wanted you to know that he had fun socks on. That's like part of his personality.
7: I'm a fun sock guy.
33: I'm a fun sock guy. I'm a party from the waist down.
7: How was he sitting?
11: He was really tall, so like his pants were a little short.
33: Oh.
11: And his ankles were exposed.
7: Did he have his leg crossed over? Is that how he was sitting?
11: No, he had his leg, I don't know how to explain it. One down and then one, like his ankle was on his leg.
33: Yeah, like perpendicular to the, Okay, yeah.
7: Well, yeah, I sit.
11: Oh my God! Look at those socks.
33: He might have also had properly tailored pants too. Those need to have a little bit of a break above the ankle there. But okay, so you saw the socks. He wanted you to see the socks. Did he do it so that you would mention them?
11: Well, I mean, I did.
33: But I mean, he didn't mention them.
11: No, he didn't mention them.
33: He's not going to go, look at my socks. He'd have to sit in a way, Robert. She'd go, oh, look at those socks. He'd go, oh, these? Yeah, you know.
7: I mean, dude.
33: I like to have fun.
7: He definitely said, look at my socks. But let's be honest.
11: And then I showed him my socks.
33: He's positioned himself.
7: He may not have actually used the words, look at my socks, but he said, look at my socks. Like the way that he was sitting, the fact that he was wearing these jerk off pizza socks, like it was all intentional.
33: Was there ever any allusion to you, maybe if things went well, having both of them stuffed in your mouth?
11: Ooh, maybe. But we'll never know.
33: Oh, they're scratch and sniff.
7: Restraints.
33: Yeah. All right, I get a break. Thank you, Sue. Thank you, Josh. Get well, Sue. Okay, I get a break. 35192. Send me a text and we'll be.
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30: Now everybody chant with me. No one be weird to Alan. No one be weird to Alan. No one be weird to Alan.

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I was not cut, though many tried.

0: Rob, you'll recall this as the title song from Nirvana's Nevermind. Kurt Cobain had a very different vibe on this song. 35 years ago today, Nevermind dropped. First album with Dave Grohl behind the drums. He mentioned that he just happened to get lucky. Dave Grohl's entire career, he's a talented guy, obviously, so he's him. He would have done something, but by his own admission, you know, he was like the fifth or sixth drummer in Nirvana. He just happened to be there when they blew up. But it had been a bunch of other guys, Dale Crover and Chad Channing, and I think, I don't know if Jack Irons was in there at some point, but Dave Grohl, the guy on Nevermind, 35 years ago today. That was a big week, by the way, if you think back, okay? So Nevermind comes out September 24th, 1991, the very same day that Chili Peppers dropped Blood Sugar Sex Magik. That was their big breakthrough. The very same day, Tribe Called Quest drops Low End Theory. That was a big one for them.
1: I saw that come up today.
0: Pixies had dropped Trompe Le Monde the day before. It dropped in the UK on the 24th, but in the US it dropped on September 23rd. That was a big week.
1: That Tribe record is so good.
0: They're all good.
1: Oh, yeah,
0: I mean, say what you want about the Chili Peppers, but Blood Sugar Sex Magik, like, to me, that was their last great record. And that was the one that blew them up, because it was just all those big hits that people still think about are from that record. I remember going to Six Flags north of Chicago. It was called Great America back then. And with my girlfriend and her two sisters, and they were blasting Blood Sugar Sex Magik, the CD. Now, it didn't make me mad. It was a lot of other stuff that they were blasting, and I put up with it because it was my girlfriend and her sisters.
1: Right.
0: But Blood Sugar Sex Magik, I did not mind that.
1: No, that was a great record. Yeah. The stuff everybody makes fun of with the Chili Peppers was later. You know what I mean?
0: Like, well, that was also kind of records. The tail end of them, like, wearing socks on their junk.
1: Yeah.
0: And their songs are about, like, bending women over car hoods and stuff. You know, that was kind of the tail end, if you will, of that whole kind of slutty Chili Peppers run. But it was
1: great. I
0: think
1: there was a stiff on that record.
0: No.
1: I think that whole thing was just good all the way through. A
0: couple of really silly songs.
1: For sure.
0: I mean, yeah.
1: Nevermind, same thing. Like, there's not a stiff on the record. Like, those are just, I mean, obviously classics, right?
0: Mm-hmm.
1: Not a hot take.
0: Hey, Ricky.
2: Yes.
0: Ricky in Rapid City, South Dakota, Rob. You're familiar.
2: Yes, I am. I just got to say, boy, those Cleveland Guardians did not do hard enough.
0: I'm sorry?
1: Whoa.
0: They're what?
2: Those Cleveland Guardians tried their best, but just not hard enough.
0: Not hard enough. Well, yeah, they were one run last night. 1-0. And not exactly a snapshot of their abilities, but, you know, they're still out there killing it, Ricky. And, as I might as I might point out, neither you nor I actually play on the team.
2: That was terrible.
0: What should they have done?
2: They should have at least scored one or two runs.
0: I see. Well, then they would have won the game, is what you're saying. They should have at least won the game.
2: Yes, they should have.
0: Mm-hmm.
2: We still got a chance, don't we?
0: Sure.
1: Yeah,
0: do.
1: Of course. Yeah.
0: Mm-hmm. One more one more in Boston, and then they'll go to Kansas City for the last three of the season, Ricky.
2: Yeah. I just got to say, you know, I'm looking forward to the Cleveland Browns and Carolina Panthers game Sunday.

0: good for you.
1: But you killed two birds with one stone there,
2: yeah,
1: Ricky.
2: It's a bar and a bowling alley. Yeah. Do you bowl, Ricky?
3: Yes.
2: Yeah. What do you bowl? What's your high score?
3: Well, today I bowled 95. I beat another guy.
2: Mm-hmm. All right. Oh, you've already bowled today, is what you're saying.
3: Yes, I did.
2: Okay. You got a 95, and how are you feeling about that?
3: Great. Yeah. I won.
2: Mm-hmm.
3: I beat everybody.
2: Well, you know what? Based on your own logic for the Guardians, Ricky, if only you'd tried a little harder.
3: Sure.
2: All right. Thank you, Ricky. Here's Ricky in Rapid City, South Dakota.
1: Oh, boy. I liked it better when he was asking me for bumper stickers.
2: Is the moon affecting the tides today or something?
1: Sure,
2: or
1: we've like
2: Drunk
1: it. Yeah.
2: Sue and Josh and Rapid City Ricky right off the rip on the program. By the way, lest you forget what else is going on sports-wise in the city of Cleveland, Ohio, the Monsters home opener is next Friday night. Don't sleep on the Monsters. I love hockey. And when they get going, when my Blackhawks get going, next Friday night, Monsters have their home opener against the Grand Rapids Griffins. And hockey arenas, well, you know, they share arenas, obviously, but hockey organizations are getting more and more on board with all the fakakta foods that, like, baseball and basketball, you know, they're getting in there and telling people what kind of food they've got. Pat sent me an email about, do you see what the Islanders are doing out there on Long Island?
1: No.
2: It's positively demented what this team is trying to do. I love it. Really, Major League Baseball are kind of, they mostly get the credit for, you know, selling all kinds of weird food in the venue, right? Because people started to be like, well, we're limited to hot dogs and peanuts and beer and all that. And as more and more of these parks were being built and made bigger, you'd have restaurants come in and just giving people more and more options. And so teams have now kind of become mini versions of when we talk about state fair food. It's all based on a dare, right? Because you're trying to lure people to the concession stand to get them to pay $30 for, I don't know, gold-flaked nachos or whatever. But the Islanders are, I don't know where they play. They used to play at the Nassau Coliseum. I know we've got some listeners out there. Maybe they're Islanders fans. If you live in the city, you're usually a Rangers fan. But if you're out there on the island, you're an Islanders fan. Oh, they play at the UBS Arena is what this says, which is not far from the Nassau Coliseum. So I'm going to show you some of these offerings, Rob, if you are watching on the live stream. They're new menu items for this upcoming season there. The South Shore Berry Boba Shake. Now, that's not so crazy. And they give you the section number, too, because there's going to be a place right there, okay? The one that jumped out at me was the Nerds Gummy Cluster Brie Grilled Cheese.
1: Yuck. Nerds, huh?
2: Now, I do love those Nerds clusters. I'll tell you what.
1: Same.
2: Love Nerds as a kid. Those Nerds clusters that used to be Nerds rope, right? Where it would just be like kind of a piece of licorice or something. They stuck Nerds to it, and it was a big long thing, so it was a little clunky. And then they were like, well, let's just cut these up, and we'll sell the chunks or whatever, and those are great, too, little gummy clusters. Just little things of sticky goo covered in Nerds. I haven't had them in quite some time, but, you know, if my daughter invariably gets them for Halloween, I'll, you know, gank some of her, you know. Gummy cluster brie grilled cheese. Now, I'm not a grilled cheese guy, so I wouldn't try this. But here they are talking about
4: one of the cheeses that I tried with it was brie. But here's why this pairing works. Brie has a very creamy texture. And
2: by the way, you know who this is? We were just talking about her. This is Madeline Varela. She is one of Cleveland Magazine's most interesting people. She's the cheesemonger.
1: Okay.
2: So she's the one talking about, because she's a monger of cheese, she deals primarily in fromage, that she's the one talking about this.
4: One of the cheeses that I tried with it was brie, but here's why this pairing works. Brie has a very creamy texture, and flavor-wise, it's slightly salty and a bit buttery. Traditionally, brie loves sweet and tangy. So think of the Nerds clusters as almost raspberry jam. When combined together, it's almost...

0: almost like eating buttered toast with raspberry jam.
1: Did you say tangy?
2: Tangy.
1: Tangy. All right, well, tangy. With all due deference to Miss Varela, you know your stuff. You know your cheese. But I do love, and it's not just her, but I do love when wild stuff like this comes out. They take something that clearly, like, an Aramark employee thought of when they were high and pretend that there's some culinary logic to it, right? All this stuff is based on a dare. So, like, hey, let's just take a grilled cheese and put candy on it. And then, like, the foodies go, it's really the conflict between the sweet and the savory. And the a guy got high, bro, and said, let's put candy on a grilled cheese.
2: Right.
1: And somebody said, yeah, cool, let's do it. And that's what they're doing out there with the Islanders.
2: You're going to get that weird nerd crunch in it, though. Like, I enjoy brie. I've had grilled cheese with brie on it numerous times. It's delicious. But I don't know how that nerd's thing. I get what they're trying to do. Because, you know, you put fig jam or some of that sort of stuff on brie, and it's fantastic. What's that? Don't you dare, good sir. I don't like figs. I don't care for figgy pudding.
1: I don't care for figgy figs.
2: It's why you always see fruit on those types of things. So I see where they're going. I just don't get the nerdy thing.
3: But you'll get the chewiness of like the little, I don't know what that is, the gummy part of
1: yeah,
3: it.
1: Yeah, in the middle of the, like the core of the.
3: Yeah.
1: Section 111, they're also serving a burrata boat. People who like their motts on top of their tots. Poke esquitas. That's like a street corn thing. I don't care for the street corn. That's a very much of the moment flavoring things, and I don't care for it.
2: Oh, latte.
1: Elote.
2: I know.
1: So they're serving up all kinds of junk, but this thing that jumped up, they're serving up Rangoon toast. The chicken cutlet stromboli, but it was the grilled cheese and brie. The grilled brie cheese and gummy cluster that jumped out at me. So your move, monsters. I don't know what the monsters are serving up, but I don't know that it's anything that wacky. But the Islanders out there on Long Island are doing that. Maybe we're looking into it. And your Cleveland Monsters home opener is next Friday night. Boy, that's a long trip back to Ronkonkoma. You go to an Islanders game and you get a belly full of grilled cheese and go.
2: Oh, yeah.
1: You got to pull over. You got to find a Wawa or something on the way out.
2: Cheese might bind you. The other stuff might be your problem.
1: It might. But, yeah. It's going to be. It's the mixture of the sweet and the savory that really turns your intestines into a knot. That's really what will fight you on the way home. And it's like bringing a piece of the game, win or lose, back home with you. It's a lot cheaper than merch.
2: You'll remember the game for 3 days.
1: A bottle of Pepto. It won't cost you as much as an Islanders jersey from the team shop. If you listen to us on iHeartRadio, maybe you listen to us from Long Island. We have people out there. James is one of our bureau chiefs down in Tampa. Andrew is in Chicago. D-Rock listens in El Paso, Texas. Joe is in Atlanta. And you can leave messages.
4: Hey, Alan. Rob, listened to the podcast from yesterday. You guys were talking to Jess and found out that Pizza Sock Boy just wanted to hook up. And as soon as you guys found out she wasn't about that, Rob went into defense mode for her, started calling him a douche, and I could just hear the love in his voice. I think he's a big softie, and he just hides it. Aww. Love you, bye.
1: Yeah. He's hearing something I didn't hear. No. I don't know. Yeah. That wasn't Rob coming to her defense. I don't want to speak for Rob, but he's calling the guy a douche.
2: That was a little bit.
1: Was it?
2: Yeah, listen, I break Jess's balls all the time, but everybody knows I love Jess. And of course,
1: I know.
2: She's our Jess. I'm going to be protective, especially as she's out there dating all these douchebags. Yeah. Trying to get handsy with my Jess.
1: Yeah, but she's
2: keep
1: not dating
2: pizza
1: all
2: socks
1: these
2: to yourself, you son of a bitch.
1: All right, so Tom was right. You were getting protective.
2: A little bit. I mean, listen, I'm still going to
1: he didn't do anything untoward to her. It was just a weird fashion choice.
2: Well, that, but then to say, like, oh, I only want to hook up with you, like, get bent. Then why are you wasting everybody's time?
1: But he's not. I give the guy credit. He
2: on a hookup app then.
1: He told. Well, that's they all are.
2: I don't think so.
3: They
2: I don't think
3: all you know, are. An option.
1: They
3: in your,
1: all are
3: profile.
1: They
2: hear
1: all
2: that?
1: Are.
2: Hear that?
1: Every guy is on there to hook up. The ladies probably not so much. Every guy is up there to hook up. He told you. Don't you appreciate that he told you?
3: Oh yeah, for
1: he
3: sure.
1: He didn't waste your time.
3: He didn't. Leave
2: he wasted
3: me
2: her time by bringing her to a coffee.
1: But
2: in
1: you,
2: general,
1: but
2: if,
1: you,
2: if
1: but
2: she
1: you gotta,
2: clicked the thing that she's not looking for hookups.
1: But you got to meet. Did you?
3: Yeah.
1: Still,
2: you so got, this dude's just trolling. He's trying to cast in every line he can.
1: You got
2: to
1: meet somebody in person, and then you go yay or nay. And then he told her, "I'm just looking for hookups." Now that might have been him in instead of saying, "I don't really see anything here."
3: Right?
1: Maybe he just pulled the shoot and was like, "I'm just here for hookups." That to me is him not wasting your time.
3: I mean, no, I'm glad.
1: Yeah, a coffee date,
2: but
1: that's nothing.
2: But why do a coffee date at all if all you want to do is try to get into her pants? That's not what she
3: that
2: wants. She said that.
3: That did not make sense to me. I was like, okay, I guess. Because he was like, oh, I don't want to lead anybody on. I like being single and blah, blah, blah.
1: I'll tell you what it is.
3: I was like, hmm.
1: I'll tell you what it is.
3: You tell me what it is.
2: You said insurrectable during your conversation.
1: No.
3: Damn it.
1: It's that every guy thinks he's so goddamn charming that when you meet him in person, you're going to change your mind. Oh, this guy, yeah, I'm not down to hook up, but I'll tell you what, I'm really thinking about every, especially a guy wearing novelty socks. They think they're so interesting and amazing that you're gonna want to change your mind. You're gonna regret tapping not here for a hookup.
3: I regret nothing.
1: Well, you shouldn't. I'm
2: you
1: not saying
2: shouldn't.
1: You shouldn't.
2: Yeah, you know, you're doing just fine.
1: I don't think anybody did anything wrong in this scenario. He told you, he met you, you're down $20 for a couple of coffees.
3: He bought right? me coffee.
1: There you go. This
3: and
1: guy's
3: the muffin.
1: You split a muffin.
2: You split a muffin. I mean, that's still kind of hokey in general.
1: Well, and then he told her he was candid. He wanted to split her muffin.
2: Hey,
1: Alan Cox Show.
2: That's all right.
1: On your social media accounts. There's more where that came
2: We've
1: from.
2: We started with one muffin. One Let's work on another one.
1: I got a million of them.
3: One type of muffin going to be split.
1: Shut up, Jess.
3: It was a zucchini carrot.
1: I'm talking about you, all right?
2: It was a zucchini muffin?
3: Zucchini carrot.
2: Zucchini carrot.
3: It's so good.
2: Two things that don't need to be in
1: Did
2: muffins.
1: You pick it out?
3: I did.
1: See, I don't care for zucchini.
2: I like zucchini as a vegetable. I don't like it as like a muffin.
3: I don't know. It was out of this world. I've had it before.
1: Give me a cranberry orange. If your place is not making cranberry orange, maybe they're cost prohibitive. I don't know about that. But they seem to have fallen out of favor. You throw in, I walk into a place, I got a cranberry muffin in the case. I'm going to be a regular customer. Give me a cortado, oat milk, brown sugar cortado, and give me one of them cranberry orange muffins. I'll split it myself.
2: I'm a blueberry guy. Blueberry and kind of like a corn muffin, too. A plain old corn muffin's pretty damn good.
1: Elote. Cornbread muffin.
2: Olate.
1: Olate.
3: Seasonal.
1: No, that's espresso and milk. Right,
2: yes.
1: Is what you're thinking
2: yes.
1: of. Elote.
2: Elote.
1: I'll tell you what, all this drink talk, I'm getting hungry, Rob.
2: Oh!
1: For chicken.
2: Señor Bolo.
1: I got $50 to Mr. Chicken for caller 10. 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

0: Sam Talen on drums, isn't it? A little Big City Drugs.
1: Yes, it is, yeah.
0: Song called Swim.
1: I can't hear it because I don't have headphones.
0: I know.
1: If I knew I needed headphones to hear my own band, and then you guys both put headphones on right away.
0: Well, that's why I said, I go, you don't need them. Other than this, you won't need them.
1: Okay.
0: You know? But you remember the song you played.
1: I do. Well, you know what? Those were foggy times. So
0: foggy
1: I'll be honest,
0: times, okay.
1: I know that we had a song called Swim.
0: Yeah.
1: But I don't really remember how they went.
0: Big City Drugs was a band in Denver, you and other comedians.
1: Oh, I mean, it wasn't a band. It was the band.
0: The band
1: in
0: Denver.
1: We were the only band in Denver that was all comedians.
0: Okay.
1: So, I mean, that looked like a lot of words on a flyer.
0: So it was you guys opening for Flobots, I assume.
1: 303, Big Head Todd and the Monsters.
0: Yes.
1: Yeah,
0: That's a Denver band, Big Head Todd?
1: Oh, yeah, the definitive.
0: Okay.
1: When I was a boy and my dad was, and my uncle, you know, Big Head Todd spoke to the hearts of men.
0: He was still Small Head Todd when you were younger.
1: Well, that was before he got encephalopathy. Yeah.
0: Before, the Billy Joel
1: before
0: thing.
1: The Waterhead thing happened,
0: That's unfortunate. You'd be hard-pressed, by the way, to find a more aptly named performer than Sam Talen.
1: Well,
0: He changed his name for showbiz, of course.
1: I feel the same about your last name,
0: Thank you.
1: Yeah.
0: He was born,
1: very apt.
0: He was born Samwise Gamgee Talentino. That was your given name, yes?
1: Yeah, and then I was cursed by my friendship to the ring bearer.
0: There can be only one of those. Sam is back to do hilarities. You miss him at your own peril.
1: Yeah, yeah.
0: Show tonight at 7:30.
1: Uh-huh.
0: 7 to 9:45
1: you
0: tomorrow
1: know that's
0: night
1: true. Yep.
0: And Saturday night.
1: Two of them as well on Saturday.
0: Two of them as well. 7 to 9:45 tomorrow and Saturday.
1: You got to get out. My Uncle Moon will be attending one of the shows. I won't say which one.
0: Uh-huh.
1: He's coming out and he'll have sunglasses on and gummies in.
0: So even if you don't know which show he'll be at, you've given them enough of a kind of a marker there.
1: Look for a guy whose name is Moon, and whose real name I'm not even sure is correct.
0: Okay.
1: So, yeah.
0: M-O-O-N, that spells
1: that's
0: uncle.
1: That's right, yeah, opposite of the son.
0: Good for you.
1: But not the daughter.
0: Sam Talen is, he's a, you know, they used to call him multi-hyphenates.
1: Yeah, yeah.
0: I just think of you as a renaissance
1: I'm
0: man.
1: Like Cordell Stewart.
0: Right, Cordell Stewart.
1: Yeah, remember that?
0: Formerly of the Chicago Bears and Pittsburgh Steelers.
1: And of the CU Buffaloes.
0: Mm-hmm.
1: Him and Rashawn Salaam.
0: Yeah.
1: R.I.P.
0: Buffaloes just got their asses handed to them by my Northwestern Wildcats, which is not a phrase you get to say very often because it's not a school known for its athletic acumen.
1: You don't get to brag about it a lot from that school.
0: You really don't, but 41-7 is undeniable.
1: Yeah, well, I mean, you also were a journalist, right?
0: Well, no, I thought I was going to go to J school, but I mean, I kind of fell ass backwards into stand-up and radio and all that crap.
1: J school?
0: Yeah.
1: Are you going to be in Top Gun? Isn't that like when they put you in zero gravity?
0: No, journalism school.
1: I thought it was jump school, too,
0: jump
1: though.
0: School,
1: yeah,
0: is it really?
1: I think so.
0: I had no aspirations of being a pilot.
1: I bet a lot of people have thought, so what, you wanted to like hit Mach 10?
0: I
1: like,
0: really
1: what do you
0: did.
1: Mean?
0: But the first time I went upside down, I was like, oh, my tummy's a little sour now.
1: I get it. That's why I'm not in space.
0: That'll get you kicked right out.
1: Yeah.
0: Yeah.
1: And now you're in radio.
0: You look amazing, by the way.
1: Quit objectifying my new hot body.
0: I'm going to objectify you.
1: You're tight as a drum, despite these Uncrustables you're cramming.
0: Well, listen, that's how I get people on my side. I've been told that my cakes are thick as zoo glass. I don't know. I'm not here.
1: He's telling you that, him?
0: Oh, random listeners.
1: You need to go to HR.
0: I know, right? Yeah. If only we had HR in-house.
1: Home run at Hilarities this weekend.
0: Uh-huh.
1: Yeah.
0: Okay. The new book. This
1: don't
0: book.
1: Say, okay.
0: Just, I want to get to the
1: not
0: book.
1: But I want your joke. To,
0: the
1: okay.
0: book yeah. just dropped. Okay.
1: That's correct, yes.
0: Sam's book from years ago was called Running the Light, and to a lot of people in the business, it was like the de facto definitive book about like comics who were road comics for a long time. Like nobody's captured that grind like that book.
1: I think it's true, and also again, there was no competition, so like there aren't a lot of novels about stand-up comedy. So. I'm glad that it's been cemented in this echelon and elevated to that. But again, there's not a lot of people to compete with.
0: But still, it was like a grittier, you read Born Standing Up, the Steve Martin book.
1: Mm-hmm.
0: Yeah, I mean, that is another one that kind of comes to mind. Obviously, that's a much different kind of vibe. Yours is a little grittier than that. Yours kind of had more of a, the printing of the book itself was a whole DIY thing. It was like,
1: I think it's more of an existential bleakness to my book, Running the Light. And I think that permeates the new one as well.
0: So the new one is called Brute, and it dropped a couple of digs.
1: Brut.
0: Huh?
1: People are saying, hey, it's called Brut, and it's the worst. Knock it off.
0: They don't know Brute?
1: No, they don't know Brute. It's what their dad smelled like, so they can't look at it.
0: He was going to call the book High Karate, but he figured that probably wasn't. this is a novel, of course, and this is on you know, well,
1: no one's made that joke yet. That's
0: it's
1: great.
0: It's okay. It's fine.
1: That's pretty good.
0: It's a deep dive. Yeah. It's on Penguin Random House.
1: That's right.
0: Like the big legit boy. Publishing house.
1: Yeah, it's like the biggest one in the world.
0: I am fascinated, and we talk about this when I talk to people who have written books. There's a degree to which I'm not sure how publishing companies are still kind of in business.
1: Yeah, they don't know how they're open either.
0: That's what I mean.
1: A lot of people with MFAs being like, yes,
0: right.
1: Everyone should publish the exact same novel over and over again.
0: Right.
1: That's what we'll do.
0: I mean, there's whatever the last vestiges of a formula are for that. But
1: sure,
0: I think it's cool that they... So how did you... It sounds hacky, but how did it come to you that they go, we want to publish this?
1: They hit me up to do Running the Light. They reissued Running the Light in March of 2025, and then they gave me a 2-book deal, and they were like, okay, what do you got? And I had this like real quiet novel about like a man walking on the side of the road who was a proxy for me if I never left my small town.
0: Yeah,
1: and they were like, you got anything else? And I was like, well, I have a book about like maybe a gay hitman. And they were like, run, go, back to the typewriter. They flicked cigarette butts at me.
0: Break out your Smith Corona. So Brute is a novel about, well, a gay hitman.
1: It's a brutal, violent book. But ultimately, I think it's a love story. It's about like guys my age, 39, you know, post 9/11, growing up with the early internet. It's like, how do you love a guy whose favorite band is Mudvayne?
0: Right. That's from Peoria, Illinois.
1: Yeah, exactly.
0: Yeah, right. Well, but also, like, you're a very literate guy, for lack
1: of
0: a better
1: reading,
0: like reading a lot.
1: Mm-hmm.
0: Is it tough to write something fictional and not be cognizant of, boy, this sounds Vonnegut-y, or this sounds like another kind of thing, or no? It's a singular voice that you can kind of filter through what you're writing.
1: Well, I think, you know how like every comic sounded like David Tell in 2005?
0: Yes.
1: Right? And then like Mitch Hedberg before that?
0: Yes.
1: Like, I think the longer you do anything, like as an artist, it is, thank you. Mm-hmm. Thank you. Oh, no. You have to get the bell back? Crap.
0: Yeah.
1: No, it's like everything you do is like it's a quilt, right?
0: Yeah.
1: Like it's your job to like not make your influences as visible the longer you do something. Like that's the finding your voice is just like hiding your bare nude influences.
0: Yeah, right.
1: So like I can read this and be like, oh, at this point I was reading Robert Stone for sure. And over here, oh, there was some Dennis Johnson here. And then this is when I was reading Emma Klein. Like, so I can tell when maybe I'm delving, but it's just kind of like think about like a guitar tone,
0: mm-hmm.
1: you know? It's like the Melvins have a guitar tone and they play the same notes that like Idols will play, but it'll sound different through there. I think that's what I'm trying to do with words.
0: As a comedian, you have also kind of carved out a thing where your audience very much finds you.
1: They're cool.
0: Right.
1: I mean, I hope they find me this weekend.
0: At Hilarities.
1: Yeah, everyone's going to be in a kayak from what I can tell.
0: The sun
1: is the enemy of comedy.
0: Oh, yeah.
1: Anytime the sun's out in a Rust Belt place, it's like, oh, hey, we're going to the lake for 3 days.
0: Yeah,
1: and
0: right.
1: We're bringing a million beers and we're going to eat the cans.
0: It's not fall yet because it's 55 degrees out.
1: This is like, you know, like when your grandma's in hospice, but they still throw her a birthday party.
0: Mm-hmm.
1: This is this weekend in Cleveland.
0: Because
1: after this, the sun's going to jail.
0: Mm-hmm.
1: I live in Detroit. I understand that like we're not going to have any rays for a while. But go to the lake and get blackout. Take a nap, wake up, and come to the shows.
0: People think in this part of the country, like you say, Cleveland, Detroit, people think that every weekend that's somewhat nice is the last hurrah.
1: Oh, yeah.
0: So they've really got to blow it out.
1: Yeah.
0: Because, you know, what I like to think, because I'm a glass half full kind of guy, is this is where we might...
1: What's the glass half full of? Come on.
0: This is where we might benefit from the weather getting more extreme.
1: Yeah.
0: It's going to be summer year-round pretty soon.
1: Oh, yeah,
0: and then
1: sure.
0: It's going to be more difficult to... But you came up in Denver doing stand-up,
1: yeah,
0: yes?
1: Yeah, I'm from Denver, Colorado.
0: Which is a city, comedy-wise, that very much always felt like it had something to prove.
1: Oh, yeah.
0: Denver
1: huge
0: was like,
1: on our
0: we're not Chicago, we're not New York, uh-huh. we're not L.A.,
1: yeah,
0: we're not,
1: yeah.
0: you know.
1: Uh-huh.
0: And so it was... The air was thinner.
1: Mm-hmm.
0: People were a little angrier.
1: Yeah.
0: You know. But that's probably a good place to
1: I don't
0: kind
1: know,
0: of...
1: angrier. It's not like people are frothing and like twirling knives. People don't have chains when you do stand-up.
0: Was it like the Warriors?
1: Oh, yeah, no. Good. No one's tinkling bottles.
0: Oh,
1: yeah.
0: I like that for you. Okay, good.
1: 2-for-1 t-shirts tonight.
0: Yeah.
1: Yeah, no, it was founded... The generation of comics that I looked up to a generation of comics who came from Boston in the 80s.
0: Yes.
1: So there was like a real like, you know, tough guy kind of like, shut up. I'm going to do my job. And if you heckle me again, I'm going to like, you know, swan dive off the crowd and tussle
0: right.
1: with you. So yeah, we emulated some like dudes who really didn't take any guff.
0: But also it was a place where people, it's one of those cities that I think of where, and I love Denver, it's one of those cities though where it's like people who were doing stand-up there wanted to do stand-up. Mm-hmm. Like they weren't trying to work on a 10-minute thing for a pilot.
1: No,
0: or
1: not
0: to, you
1: all.
0: Know, mm-hmm. Nobody's coming to see you in Denver unless yeah. you're going somewhere else. And so it's...
1: Well, they did radio. They would yeah. do some radio and they were very, very competent professionals. But yeah, I think that in Denver, it's like the only thing you aspire to is like maybe you can headline in Wyoming. Like right. that was the big goal in Colorado. It wasn't like to make like, okay, maybe I'll do it in Denver and then I can go to LA. Or it's like, there's $300 for like Ththursday, Friday, Saturday. That's $1,200 if I can do like Green River, Sheridan, Casper. So like that was the goal was to get onto like, you know, like the Taos Pueblo Casino in New Mexico was like the first $500 I ever got. And it was yeah. like enormous.
0: I was going to ask you, what was the first club that asked you, wanted you to come back and headline after they saw you like middle for somebody?
1: Oh, I never middled, man. Like,
0: oh, you never did?
1: No,
0: oh, okay.
1: Like I started in the real like DIY, like alternative comedy spaces,
0: yeah, okay.
1: you know, which was just like outside of a club is my understanding.
0: You weren't coming up through the club circuit.
1: No, okay. no. Like I would like book myself like a bookstore in Lincoln, Nebraska, and then like, you know, a DIY warehouse in like Chicago
0: yeah.
1: and just do like weeks that way. And then...
0: That's fundamentally setting yourself apart. I mean, that's finding a way from the jump to generate an audience that is like you're creating your own pipeline. Kind
1: of. Well, it was just Black Flag. It was literally, yeah. that was my entire ethos, was the Black Flag, you know, gets to Oklahoma and Henry Rollins is mad that no one's there. And they're like, no, you're going to give him Black Flag. Like,
0: they came to see Black Flag.
1: They came to see Black Flag, give him Black Flag. Like, yeah. I always gave him Black Flag. And now there's people, it's insane. Like, we were in Cincinnati last night and there's people who've been like coming to shows of mine for like 12 years now.
0: Yeah.
1: And they show me the pictures, you know, and it's like the different states of obesity that I'm in.
0: Uh-huh.
1: And yeah, it's like, it's so flattering and cool to know that I built them 20, 40, 80, 160, 320. Like, it was a nice way to go with people.
0: And those are all people reading your books too.
1: Yeah, I know, yeah. man. I mean, we're in the top 150. Like, I'm a bestseller in 5 different categories across 2 different platforms. Like, it's really...
0: Let me show the camera again.
1: Really exciting. And
0: Sam Talen is at Hilarities yeah. this weekend, but the new book that just dropped, the novel, is called Brute.
1: Get it? It's a female beach read for guys.
0: And by the way, it looks... Yeah, it's not something that's going to, like, take your whole year up.
1: No.
0: But it's still, it's like propulsive. Sam himself... thick enough for you to enjoy it.
1: And hold on to. Yeah, that thing's yeah. thick and chewy, and so is my backside.
0: And bright red.
1: Yeah.
0: I like that, too.
1: Oh, dude, and it's like, I think that if you're a young person and you want to have something that might entice a lady into mm-hmm. laying down with you, that's a pretty heavy-duty object to have just on your bedside table.
0: Put it on the
1: nightstand.
0: As
1: you, like, lay on your side in your fringe vest and, like, yeah. roll a clove cigarette, you know? It's pretty easy.
0: Are these kids living in the late 60s?
1: Yeah, they're time travelers.
0: Oh, okay, good.
1: Yeah, yeah.
0: Boy, that scares me.
1: There was a portal opened up in Cincinnati last night, and now I'm haunted.
0: I guess there has to be.
1: Yeah, it's
0: bad. If you're going to get a portal, it's going to be close to Kentucky.
1: Oh, for sure, yeah.
0: Yeah.
1: That's what they call Covington.
0: So are you surrounded now when you do clubs... Which is, I have to imagine, venue-wise, that's uh-huh. the most mainstream it's going to feel to you is doing clubs.
1: Yeah, but I mean, it's just a dirty nightclub. You know,
0: right.
1: it's like what you want in a comedy club is the same thing you had in like all the warehouses and like home venues. It's real compact, low ceilings.
0: Yeah,
1: people are on top of each other. You can like smell people next to you. I love the intimacy of these venues.
0: It's
1: like
0: what you
1: big
0: want.
1: Theaters. I've done like arenas now, opening for people and stuff.
0: I was going to ask about that. Have you done arenas? That's got to feel very strange to you.
1: Yeah, well, you know what's cool is like I open for Kreischer, like where the Spurs play.
0: Okay.
1: And he does it where you're just facing in one direction. So it's like 15,000 people you're looking at. You
0: okay.
1: know? So it's like, okay, a lot of people. It just feels like a big room though. You do it long enough, like it just feels like there's a lot of people in a theater.
0: It's not in the round?
1: Gillis does it in the round.
0: Yeah.
1: And they're all on the floor.
0: Yeah.
1: So we did Little Caesars Arena. And like, so that
0: oh,
1: was
0: wow.
1: actually easier.
0: Yeah.
1: Because you see people who are like from me to him and it's just like you're in a regular show.
0: You can only see so far and those are the people
1: well,
0: that
1: God forbid
0: yeah.
1: you look up.
0: Right.
1: Just because everywhere you look is the most people you've ever seen. So
0: right.
1: you'll be like, okay, well, that's, you know, 3,000 people, but I'll
0: yeah,
1: look
0: right.
1: over here. Oh, good.
0: Uh-huh.
1: 4,000 people.
0: Yeah.
1: Uh-huh. Oh, hey, oh, it's, this is literally 15 Miami Improvs just right there.
0: Yeah. Yeah, but you're also locked in. Like, obviously, you know your stuff.
1: Yeah, yeah.
0: You're
1: and
0: a
1: also,
0: pro. Like, you're going to do...
1: You do right. some local stuff. You bring up Chaldeans.
0: Mm-hmm. Yeah.
1: Know,
0: how about those Chaldeans, guys?
1: Yeah, yeah.
0: How about that?
1: Like, I always like to say, you know the Chaldeans. You think, you know, you call them your Muslim friend.
0: Oh, yeah. You know.
1: Yeah.
0: Yeah. What about that Fifth Third Park, everybody? I don't care for that.
1: Who was that?
0: Comerica Park. They just renamed
1: it. What voice was that, though? That's that Dennis Miller?
0: No, that's my silly guy voice.
1: Oh, I'm sorry.
0: Everybody.
1: Clap your hands.
0: It's your standard baseball announcer cheesy guy voice.
1: It's kind of like this right here.
0: Everybody.
1: Big day at Coors Field. Dante Bichette stepping up to the plate, whacking dingers in the far left.
0: That world's out of here. It's mostly ripping off Shearer from The Simpsons back in the day.
1: I like the radio guy who really invents some new moves. I like that guy.
0: You want a syrupy delivery is what you want.
1: Yeah, I don't like the guy who sounds like he's having a stroke every syllable. Ow, welcome in, Sam Talent.
0: So do you have to do a book tour?
1: Yeah, I'm on it right now.
0: You're on it.
1: Yeah.
0: Okay.
1: Mm-hmm.
0: I didn't know if you did one separate from, are you booking them in cities you're doing stand-up? Or it's the publisher's got you going in.
1: Detroit, we were there Monday, and then we drove overnight to Chicago. We did a book event in Detroit the 21st. Woke up in Chicago, did Barstool all day. Book event that night after, like, driving around and signing books.
0: Yeah.
1: Like, Random House is like, here's the bookstores. Go sign them. It'll help sell. We get there. There was, like, two at one and three at the other.
0: Really?
1: There was a total drive time of, like, an hour and a half. So, yeah. But this is doing good. Like,
0: people can find you on social media and online and all that.
1: I'm a foot soldier.
0: No, I understand.
1: I've always built grassroots. I like barnstorming. Like, if I was sitting at home right now waiting to come to Cleveland instead of driving overnight to Chicago, waking up, going to Cincinnati, then driving back up here, like, I would just be a wreck. I'd just be refreshing the numbers on Amazon.
0: Oh,
1: like,
0: I see.
1: You know, on social media. Like, being in the van, it's like I'm back to my roots with the boys while also, like, my new branches bloom. Like, it's very calming for me to be here.
0: Okay.
1: Yeah.
0: That you
1: and
0: can
1: like to see
0: center
1: you,
0: yourself
1: a guy
0: that
1: who
0: way.
1: I have years of history with, like Sam Klima from the club. Like, you can't be at a nicer club. My mom's from here. Like, it's very cool that I happen to be here. Because, like, the two branches of my industries didn't know that the book was coming out while I was in Cleveland.
0: Okay.
1: It's, like, very nice.
0: All right. Well, those two branches need to communicate more frequently.
1: Oh, they're learning how to. Any success for me is, like, brand new as of 2 days ago.
0: Mm-hmm.
1: So it's, like, there's a lot of very cool, exciting developments, and I'm, like, figuring out how to navigate them all.
0: Well, I'm happy that you had the opportunity to do all that.
1: Yeah, me too, man.
0: Yeah, like, congratulations on the
1: book. Very grateful. Yeah.
0: Sam Talent is at Hilarity's this weekend.
1: And there'll be no sincerity at these shows.
0: No, not at all.
1: I'll be up there with my rapid fire delivery, all the punchlines you can handle.
0: Yep. Nothing maudlin on stage tonight.
1: No, nothing sentimental. And also, I still do stand up.
0: Yeah.
1: For now.
0: For now. See him while you can.
1: Come see Sam Talent. Make sure you get there early. Ladies, drink free.
0: Don't tell them that. 7:30.
1: That's a good sidekick voice.
0: Tonight. Oh! 7:30 tonight. Tomorrow night and Saturday. Two shows per night, 7 and 9:45, if you go to hilarities.com. And the new book, the novel by Sam Talent, is called Brute. You should also find Running the Light, which is probably in soft and hardcover by now.
1: Well, I know
0: Running
1: I am.
0: Yeah.
1: You say it that way.
0: Now I say the thing that I hate to say to you. It's time to go, Sam.
1: Thank you for the Uncrustable.
0: It was nice to see you again. Good luck with everything.
1: Appreciate it, man.
0: Let me hand off these Metallica tickets, by the way. They announced the show next summer. I wish I could give them to you. For Cleveland, next summer. June 15th, they're over at Brown Stadium. 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Car 10, these are yours, too, for Metallica next summer. 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
1: I've been blasting and laughing so long that even my mama thinks that my mind is gone.
0: 216-578-1007 or 1-800-348-1007.

0: I saw that Nick Chubb is going to sign a one-day contract tomorrow, and so he can retire as a Cleveland Brown.
1: Yep.
0: That's pretty wild.
1: It is. I mean, it was... I couldn't have imagined it going any other way. You know, he wasn't going to...
0: Where did he go?
1: Retire in Houston.
0: Oh, he played, went to play for the Texans, yeah. Just a couple of seasons, though, right? He
1: hadn't
0: been on there that long, and I don't think he was all that productive, was he?
1: No, I mean, after the, he was never the same after that knee injury.
0: Yeah.
2: Nick Chubb! Hasta la vista, baby! Nick Chubb! Touchdown!
0: He was responsible for so many touchdowns.
1: Touchdowns.
0: With the Cleveland Browns. So congratulations to Nick Chubb and everyone there at Chubb Inc. I assume that's a thing. I was watching a blurb on CNN this morning that I still don't understand. That over 100 people say that they got brain injuries on a roller coaster at Six Flags. This is at Magic Mountain in Southern California. Now, granted, if you've seen any footage of the coaster itself, it is bananas, all right? It's all of the loops and the turns and everything, all the extreme architecture that you would expect from a roller coaster. But then I guess the cars are also spinning independently of moving along your traditional track there. But aren't theme parks indemnified in the fine print of your ticket? I mean, you go to anybody who gets on a roller coaster. I mean, as soon as you walk into Cedar Point, there's something on the back of your, somewhere in the fine print that says, hey, you're a grown-ass person, you know? You go on the rides you want to go on, and obviously they have to maintain them to a certain degree, too, but... And how do you get to 100 people? This, to me, sounds like one or two people had a problem, and then lawyers got involved, and were like, hey, did you take this ride? You know, when they're trying to pad a class-action lawsuit? Yeah. That's what it sounds like to me.
1: If you rode this roller coaster between the dates of...
0: Yeah, the X2 coaster has long been the marquee attraction in Magic Mountain there in Southern California. More than 100 people say they suffered brain injuries. What is the headache maker out here at Cedar Point, that old one, the Maverick or something? They always called it the migraine maker because it was, you know, people enjoyed the nostalgia of it and it was kind of old school, but wasn't exactly top of the line. And you'd sit there and you would just like bash your head from side to side. And so, yeah, the lawyers got involved, and their public line is that Six Flags is gambling with people's lives. I mean, don't you do that when you go on a roller coaster?
1: Gamble with your life?
0: Well, yeah, I don't quite understand the case that they've got. I mean, I'll play a little clip of this here from CNN.
3: It's hard for Michael Wilk to comprehend how so many people like him say they were in.

0: you think more people would have come out with issues and said they had issues than just 100?
1: Well, maybe they cut it off. I don't know.
0: Or maybe you had to actually have something have happened to you. You know, maybe you can't just say, I had a headache for 3 days. Get $250.
1: This is attorney Gary Dordick.
2: Ouch. Ride. We couldn't take all of the cases. Some were
1: there it is.
2: Past the time limits in California, which is 2 years.
1: Ouch. I mean, it really is. I mean, when you see this footage, like the POV, I like roller coasters. I mean, I was an adult before I really got into roller coasters. I was terrified of them as a kid. And, you know, I don't come from daring stock, but I love it. But I would never go on a roller coaster like this, right? Where your seat is spinning independently of the main thing moving along the track and you're doing loops and all, you know, that kind of stuff. I would never go on something like this, but the POV is insane.
3: A CNN investigation first reported two women collapsed right after riding the X2 roller coaster at Magic Mountain this summer. They ended up in the same hospital the same week, and both women underwent emergency surgery for similar brain hemorrhages. Pam Gillen was at Magic Mountain with her daughter Camille, celebrating her 16th birthday on July 5th.
4: It was seconds. You go in as yourself, and then when you come back, you're a medical emergency.
5: This was from a roller coaster.
4: Exactly.
1: That would suck, man. Yeah. You're just going, I mean, obviously something like that. I'm sure people who are... I'm sure Six Flags lawyers will try to prove that all these people had some kind of pre-existing conditions or whatever. It's not like they're just going to start cutting checks to people, but that would suck. But again, my overall question is, aren't parks indemnified from anything like this happening? I mean, that's not going to stop a lawyer from taking a case, but...
0: Yeah, because you're there of your own...
1: You're there of your own free will. I didn't tell you to ride this ride, you know? Other than kind of a perfunctory sign that they'll give you about, like, hey, if you're pregnant and you got a heart condition, don't go on this.
0: Yeah, but I think if you
1: I don't think anybody, again, in their defense, I don't think anybody expects that you're going to have a brain hemorrhage on the ride either, but.
0: That's what I mean.
1: Yeah.
0: Extreme cases like that, I guarantee you that just gets settled. It's going to be, they're going to throw a bunch of dough at them.
3: 6 days later, then 25-year-old Naomi Greer Wilkinson got on the X2 roller coaster. She collapsed after she got off the ride and was rushed to the hospital where Pam Gillen was being treated. Doctors who treated both Naomi Greer Wilkinson and Pam Gillen say the severe brain injuries were the result of a traumatic rapid acceleration-deceleration event experienced while on the X2 ride.
1: I mean, again, your brain is just kind of swimming around in your skull, right?
0: Right.
1: So, it's not some crazy claim. But imagine they bring you to the hospital where another woman is already being operated on from the same ride. They're, like, stacking them up at this hospital. So, obviously, there is a case for this. But I was just always like, if it was left up to people like this, I don't mean the plaintiffs. It was left up to lawyers and such, civil attorneys. There wouldn't be amusement parks because they'd all be declaring bankruptcy, right? So I was like, aren't all these theme parks indemnified from this stuff? I don't know.
6: I do remember one of the surgeons storming through the ER and yelling, how many is it this month? They've got to shut that ride down. He was furious. Naomi should have never...
7: No.
6: Ever in a million years even had the option to get on that ride. It's absolutely insane.
3: Here's what Six Flags says that makes the X2 roller coaster. Hell
1: no. Nope.
3: Oh. The seats spin 360 degrees, forwards and backwards, independently around the track. Riders plummet 200 feet at speeds of up to 76 miles per hour.
1: Hey, you're on like a gyroscope.
0: Yeah, nope.
1: You know, no. Give me a fixed seat on it, and let me do some loop-de-loops. Let me get off, you know?
0: Yeah, that just watching that makes me sick. Like, I do not, I'm not a roller coaster guy anyway.
1: I like them, but I got my limit. I wouldn't go on that.
0: No.
3: With two so-called Raven turns, or half loops that turn into sheer drops. In three lawsuits filed against Magic Mountain, riders say the park deliberately hid evidence from the public and riders like them.
2: It's the design of this ride that makes it inherently dangerous, and makes it dangerous in a way that no reasonable rider would expect. Time after time, innocent people are coming off the ride with permanent brain damage.

0: Well, that's intense, boy.
1: Yeah, dude.
0: Crazy.
1: Not for me.
0: X2 at Magic Mountain. Yeah, I don't know, man. Over. Yeah, so to your question, I guess I stopped it in the wrong spot because he said right after, he's like, we got a lot more people than this. They just hit the statute of limitations for 2 years. Bill in Lakewood, hello.
2: Hey, Al, how you doing?
0: What's up, man? How are you?
2: Good. Rob, how are you doing?
1: What's up, bud?
2: All right. Just wanted to put a take on these roller coasters at Cedar Point.
0: Yeah.
2: The two back in the day that would give you brain injuries and you'd break about five ribs, it was called the Mine Ride.
0: Okay.
2: This thing, and this was before shoulder harnesses. First of all, you'd be flying out of the little lap bar.
0: Yeah, because back in the day, all you got was a lap bar, yeah.
2: Yeah, and you're hoping that the college or high school attendant actually locked the thing in.
0: Yeah.
2: And then the car would be like half off the rails. It was going so fast. And you could reach up. They had big timber things. You could almost reach up and touch the one. I think if you're tall enough, you could. And then the other one, it's not even a roller coaster. It's, remember the old bumper cars? Electric bumper cars?
0: Yes.
2: You could get in there, and then if you aimed at your brother or your friend, you get going so fast, you'd get a broken neck from them hitting you directly on. But I don't get where these guy, well, he's a lawyer, and shocking, he's suing, but it's like the ballpark. Right on the ticket, man. You get smoked by
0: That's my question. I mean, two things can be true. I mean, there are people who sue ballparks, too. I mean, they indemnify themselves. It doesn't mean that no one can bring litigation against them. It's just like, you know, they can say, hey, yeah, we told you what you might be getting into. But, I mean...
2: Right, but Cedar Point's the same way, man. It says right on, and if you really look at it, like, you enter at your own risk, you know. A car comes off the rails and wipes you out while you're walking.
0: Yeah.
2: Sorry, it's on you.
0: Right. I mean, that's them, CYA, but I mean, obviously, in a situation like this, if 100 people are like, yeah, they kind of kept it under wraps that it could potentially... I mean, just looking at the footage of that ride, you can come to the conclusion that you see where these people got hurt.
2: Yeah, but it takes all the fun of going to a roller coaster.
0: It takes all the fun out of getting a spontaneous brain bleed, Bill. I mean,
2: absolutely.
0: It's a big weekend coming up.
2: They market it as like it's fast as an airplane. Well, you know, things happen on an airplane.
0: They do.
2: So, I don't know. World's too crazy for me. Roller coaster, ballpark, walking downtown Cleveland at your own risk.
0: You can get killed walking your doggy. All right. Thank you, Bill. I appreciate it. All right. Hey, Zach.
3: Yes, hello.
0: What's up?
3: Hey, how you doing, bud?
0: Good.
3: You guys are talking about Magic Mountain. Had to give you my experience with going to Cedar Point recently for the first time in many years.
0: Okay.
3: I'm not sure if you recall the story a few years back with the original Top Thrill Dragster at Cedar Point. A woman had gotten injured from like a piece that had dislodged from the roller coaster.
0: Oh, yeah.
3: And ever since then, I put the kibosh on roller coasters. We had our local union outing at Cedar Point, and I said, you know what? I'm going to go on some roller coasters for the first time. To my amazement, the Top Thrill 2 was one of the most terrifying roller coasters, not because of what it does,
0: yeah,
3: but genuinely the safety harness mechanism. I'm sure you've been on a roller coaster. Most of them are like the fixed over-the-shoulder harness, and then they have like the belt that clicks on the bottom.
0: Yeah.
3: Yeah, this one had no belt. We got 420 feet to the top and went over the arc, and I'm 5'7". I lifted out of my seat so high in amazement that I immediately looked forward to my niece in the seat in front of me, thinking she was going to fall out of the roller coaster.
0: Yeah, I think that's part of the whole vibe. I mean, that particular ride, there are no loops, so it's not like you're going to go upside down, obviously, and so maybe they're only required to kind of restrain you at your midsection. But yeah, I think part of the fun, allegedly, of those kinds of rides, because I love that ride, that OG one, is that you feel like you're being lifted. Yeah.
3: Have you done the new one?
0: No, I don't think I'm going to do that. I haven't been to Cedar Point in probably 3 or 4 years, but I don't. My taste for that kind of stuff, I think, is kind of largely diminished
3: I'm done with them. I didn't realize until after we got home. I was like, wait, that was the only roller coaster out of 10 or 12 that didn't have a safety belt. The only one. And I was like, that's insane to me. It was terrifying, and I'm done with it. I'm 33. I'm getting too old for this crap.
0: You live to tell the tale, Zach. Thank you. No, listen, I got stuck. I've told the story. I got stuck at the top of the American Eagle. I think it was called the American Eagle at the time. They said it was the world's largest wooden roller coaster, and it was at Great America, north of Chicago. And traditionally, you'd go the day after prom, right? Post-prom or whatever, you'd go to Great America. And we got stuck at the top of the American Eagle. Now, there are no loops. It was a huge wooden roller coaster, so just massive, massive drops on this thing. But we got stuck up there. Now, it's not as bad as people who get stuck, like, you know, upside down on a roller coaster. Nothing like that. But it sucked. We were up there for like 45 minutes. And they're like, well, should we walk them down? Or I was like, this sucks, because I didn't want to be there. I didn't want to go to prom with the girl I went to prom with. It was my girlfriend, and she was, like, begging me not to break up with her before prom, but I wanted nothing to do with her anymore. And so, like, I'm, okay, we'll go to prom, whatever. And then post-prom, the whole thing. And I'm like, oh, I'm waiting for the plop when we come when we get down off this thing. Oh, it sucked.
1: The plop.
0: Sitting there in a situation I'm not supposed to be in. You're not supposed to be stuck at the top of a roller coaster.
1: Yeah, it ain't no.
0: And anticlimactic as well, because it was right before the first huge dip. So it was like we didn't get that cathartic release of going over, because, you know, the anticipation wasn't there anymore. You knew it was right there, and it was, that was a starting point, you know, was at the apex of it or whatever. And I'm sitting there with somebody I won't be with. It was all the way around. Not a satisfying experience. So, like, when I go to Cedar Point, I know, you know, I know what the each particular coaster does. So I'll go on them, but I would not go on something like that X2. I would not go on something like that. God, oh, no. You're spinning while the whole thing is moving. Like, I understand the notion of trying to, it's got to be fun for the, you know, roller coaster engineers and the architects and people who are, you know, inveterate thrill seekers. But other than that, I'm like, hey, ain't for me.
1: Mm-mm.
0: No, thank you. Hey, KC.
4: Hey.
0: Hey. What's up?
4: Hey, I wanted to talk about the Nerds Clusters grilled cheese.
5: I pooped my pants. I ate too much corn.
0: Yeah, what about, have you had one?
4: No, but there's this guy on YouTube that I love to watch. And he does the Dungeons and Dragons rules for his sandwiches, where he has the 12-sided dice, and he's got a list of all, like, random ingredients. I think you guys would like it.
0: I'll check it out.
4: He's eaten some of the most disgusting things that you could possibly think of.
0: He's a culinary thrill seeker, is what you're saying, Casey.
4: Yeah. He's also had stuff that you wouldn't think would be good together.
0: Well, give me an example of that.
4: Well, you know, some people like the pickle bread sandwiches.
0: Yep.
4: Where you have the pickle instead of, yeah, stuff like that.
0: Have you tried any of these, Casey? Have you made them for yourself?
4: Yeah, a couple of them, yeah. I mean, sometimes, you know, I'm one of those people who hates mayonnaise, so I got to suck that out.
0: Yeah.
4: But, yeah, it's Adventures in Aardia, Aardia.
0: Yeah, okay. Well, I'm going to refresh my memory on D&D rules, and then I'll check out his sandwiches, okay?
4: All right. Sounds good. Thanks, guys.
0: Thank you, Casey. There's Casey, Rob, down in Akron, who had... What? He's trying to give us some... this guy goes by D&D rules, and I don't know what those are, but I mean, you know, he's like, he's putting some sandwiches together.
1: Yeah.
6: I know you want to do it.
0: Thank you, Casey.
6: You know I want to do it, too.
0: I wonder if that guy's going to try that brie... And gummy clusters grilled cheese.
6: We can make
0: the New York Islanders are doing for the new hockey season.
6: You can be the bun.

0: Now the boys are getting ready. Guardians are back to finish the series at Fenway tonight. 1-0 was the Red Sox win last night.
1: Super barn burner last night at Fenway, kid.
0: Cripes. 6:45 tonight is going to be your first pitch, so we'll get out of here a little bit after 6, make way for your coverage. And then the Guardians will go to Kansas City over the weekend for the final series of the regular season before we get into everybody's dunking on the teams that are playing wild card games in the division between the Rangers and the White Sox and the Guardians. But whatever happens, happens. A win is a win. So we'll see if the Guardians can end up taking two of this series, but they get their win streak broken at 6 last night at Fenway. But you'll hear all of it tonight on WMMS, your FM home for Cleveland Guardians baseball. And you hear all the postseason action as well. Hopefully we will be out among you in an official capacity over the next couple of weeks.
1: Well, we are trying.
0: Certainly are. And you can hear it, of course, on the iHeartRadio app. 15% off at CLE Clothing Company when you use the promo code RUSH throughout the remainder of the month. You can use it online or if you're in one of their stores. October will begin 1 week from today, and the promo code will then become Jess?
2: Bat.
0: Bat.
1: Bat.
0: For October ball and for
2: Halloween.
0: Halloween, of course. Yes.
2: Ooh.
1: Bat!
0: That. Hey, Max.
3: What's going on, guys?
0: What's up, Max? How are you?
3: Well, I hate getting off topic and going back to another one, but I have, I don't know if you guys have ever tried pickled bread. I don't know, but do you know what it's made out of? It's like how they make it?
0: Yeah, I do know, Max, but I would love you to tell me.
3: It's made out of dill dough. Come on.
0: Yeah, that is the one and only pickle bread joke, Rob. So,
3: dude, I love burning people. Not like, obviously, you're a smart man. You've done heard it, but I still love catching people to this day with it. As soon as I heard that guy say a pickle bread sandwich, I'm like, here it comes.
0: Max, who are you catching unawares with that joke? Who has never heard the dildo joke?
3: All these stupid people in the world walking around nowadays. What are you talking about?
0: They're ripe for the picking, aren't they, Max?
3: Oh, my God. One-liners burn people down so fast, and they just leave them stunned, and then they forgot even. They didn't even know where they were going to begin with. You know what I mean?
0: I mean, technically a two-liner, but I take your point.
3: Back on track.
0: Tell me again. Tell me again, just so I don't forget it. What is pickle bread made of?
3: Don't be that guy. Come on now, man.
0: What? Tell me again.
3: Right. Love the show.
0: All right. Thank you. Thank you, Max. I appreciate it. All right. That is the one and only punchline there for... he wouldn't give it to me, Rob. What is pickle bread made of?
4: Yeah.
0: Dill dough. All right. Max is out there burning people down with two-liner. Or one. He said one-liner. Yeah, of course, a two-liner. But... hey, listen, it's always good, listen, if you got a couple of arrows in your quiver, nothing wrong with having another one. Alan the Mine Ride is the one at Cedar Point that would beat the hell, or I'm sorry, the Mean Streak is the one that beat the hell out of you. Yeah, because the Mine Ride is slower, right? I couldn't remember which one. Mean Streak. Well, it's aptly named. Alan, I remember a Norm joke back on SNL.
1: Yeah?
0: About... an amusement park ride that closed down. Because I remember that. He said it wasn't scary enough. They're going to reopen it, but now it's missing 6 bolts. They had opened something up at Magic Kingdom in the mid-90s, and Norm did a joke about it.
1: Very much a Norm-style joke.
0: Yeah.
1: Yeah, they decided to put 4 or less bolts in it.
0: That Norm documentary is going to drop over there on... we were just talking about the other day. There's a handful of documentaries that Netflix will show for a variety of comedians. 2 who are gone, 1 who isn't. The Norm documentary, the Judd Apatow thing, that I think Saget had a hand... Saget directed one of these. Either the Martin Mull one, but the Norm doc will drop on October 16th. And then the Who is Martin Mull? And then one for Maria Bamford. I'm a huge fan of hers. She is not dead. But Martin Mull and Norm MacDonald, of course, are. How did Chicago do yesterday? You son of a bitch. I know what you're doing. Hey, they almost blew a lead the night before, but they won. I should say they're winning. You know, the Guardians are going to play the Royals over the weekend. White Sox are kicking their ass right now. 9-1, top of the ninth. How do you like them apples?
1: Well, it just is going to put a little more pressure on the Guardians for tonight.
0: Now, the White Sox, it's smooth sailing from here on out because their final series of the regular season is at home against the Colorado Rockies. And that Tuesday night game actually was great. The Sox Royals game on Tuesday was 14-11. Now that's a barn burner. The Colorado Rockies, of course, are the Cleveland Browns of Major League Baseball. They are by far the worst team in baseball. They have lost 100 games for three seasons in a row. The days of Ubaldo Jimenez on the mound are long gone for that team. Sorry, the fourth straight year. The Rockies have lost 100 games.
1: Jesus.
0: They're the first team to do that since the Mets did it in the 60s.
1: The amazing Mets.
0: For four seasons. And the funny thing is, it doesn't even matter. And this is why people feel so disconnected from their sports teams. Now, the Browns are an egregious example because they stink. And you just have this guy who's just stealing money from you, basically, with Deshaun Watson. But, you know, the Rockies, terrible, and have been, right? They'll raise the ticket prices next year, guaranteed. Guaranteed they'll raise the ticket prices next year.
1: And they'll pay them.
0: And they'll pay them. So, my White Sox will finish the regular season at home, the friendly confines, and against the Rockies.
1: Well, they're going to finish at home. I don't know how friendly anything is in that part of Chicago.
0: Shut up, Rob. That's a beautiful part of these United States, the south side of Chicago.
1: Mm.
0: And listen, I mostly only ever went there for Sox games. But, you know, they've it's not immune to gentrification to some degree down there. Not a huge fan of that, but you got to do what you got to do. Alan, why don't you talk about the show Lanterns? Okay, I'm watching Lanterns.
2: Cool.
0: Thank you.
1: And scene.
0: Alan, did you see today is National Punctuation Day? Yes!
1: Exclamation point.
0: If I were to write that out to you, yes. I just assumed it was in homage to the recently departed Tim Curry. He was the guy that everybody learned what an ellipsis was.
4: I see you shiver with anticipation.
0: Yeah. September 24th. How about that? A period, a comma, a colon,
1: nah.
0: A semicolon. Yeah. All right. National punctuation. I mean, listen, I'm a word nerd, but you know, I don't care about that.
1: See, I like punctuation. That's something, if there's anything that will drive me nuts, it's reading like long-winded text messages and things without any punctuation in them.
0: Well, it is funny because on that subject, you know, language is fluid and communication changes, and there are a lot of people who will come to, you know, that they think that that texting and the way people kind of shorten their words or don't punctuate or whatever, that somehow contributes to the dumbing down of whatever. We have so many bigger fish to fry currently when it comes down to dumbing down the culture than how people text. But I did, over time, remove the punctuation from my texts when I tell people or when I text people, right? I don't really do that anymore. And for a while, I was doing it. But, like, I don't put a question mark at the end of a question because if you read it, you'll know it's a question. Somebody sends me something, I will know it's a question.
1: I always do it.
0: There was a thing the other day about how the differences in texting now. It's a difficult time for millennials, by the way, because for a long time, obviously, every generation begins to become, they're the olds to the generation that comes after them, right? So Gen Z and Gen Alpha, even Gen Z is in a weird spot right now because they are being told now by the kids younger than them that they are becoming the olds. But millennials now, late 30s, early 40s, And millennials text in a certain way, too. That, you know, millennials for a long time were the punchline or shorthand for, like, these damn kids. That's not the case anymore. Millennials, again, they're late 30s, early 40s. And some of them are. But there was a thing the other day about how the difference between millennials, who still tend to text conversations, right? Big, long chunks. The kids call them chunks. We call them paragraphs. As opposed to somebody who might be younger, who will send you a bunch of rapid fire texts, you know, like a sentence like, hey, did you send? Never mind. Send. LOL. Send. That kind of thing. Now, if you have a functioning brain, you can decipher either of those kinds of modes of conversation. But I over the past few years, have just tried to make my texting more efficient. People used to give me a hard time because they would send me a big, long message, and I would just write back, okay. You know, Erica Lauren used to break my balls about that. She's not wrong. She just sent me a thing the other morning. She's like, it's your time to shine, because there were like, people want millennials to stop using LOL. And I go, oh, no, I'm not making fun of that anymore. I am fully on board of LOL. I will use it with reckless abandon.
1: You did join the party pretty quick.
0: I did. Well, I joined the party way late.
1: Late, but I mean, you, like, once you committed, you doubled down.
0: I'm all in on LOL.
1: All in.
0: I'm all in on LOL. But I stopped punctuating, really. For a while, I was like, there's a period and a comma, and I need a, you know, and that's fine. But if I text somebody, hey, what time is dinner? They know that's a question.
1: Yeah, I do it all the time.
0: Yeah.
1: I always add punctuation.
0: You do?
1: It drives me crazy.
0: And nothing wrong with it, but, you know.
1: Like my kids will do.
0: Commas,
1: like,
0: save lives is one. I do like Now, I am still, I still hate the superfluous apostrophe. I do hate that when people don't know how to use apostrophes.
1: Yeah.
0: Or they use them and they don't belong.
1: Like on a Christmas card.
0: Oh.
1: That'll just, you want to talk about eye twitching. That gets me every single year. Yeah. The Smiths. Apostrophe S. The Smiths what?
0: That's a different thing. I'm just talking about like signs on stores that are like, you know, it should be plural, but they put an apostrophe in it. It's like, because to me, that's like elementary school type stuff. That's not like worrying about the Oxford comma. That's like, that's something you should know from like frigging second grade. You know, what about your daughters?
1: They have the settings shut off on their phone that like will capitalize an I. So, like, if they're writing a text message, the I's will never be capitalized when they're talking about themselves.
0: I don't do it either. I kind of got off capital letters, too.
1: Oh, I hate that so much.
0: I don't capitalize my name on social media. I just think it looks a little bit jauntier. There's something jarring about capital. I'm kind of off capital letters, too.
1: Jesus.
0: I'm charting my own course, Rob.
1: Man, you really have gone
0: with
1: reckless abandon.
0: I'm doing the LOL.
1: I have
0: jettisoned, for the most part, I've jettisoned the punctuation. And I just, I'm striking a blow against big capitalization, Rob.
1: Wow.
0: I know that sounds redundant. Yeah, I don't capitalize things anymore. I go, hey, I'm going to be, I mean, now I think mine automatically capitalizes the I, but
1: yes.
0: Other than that, I don't do it.
1: Yeah, you
0: if
1: have
0: I'm
1: to
0: emailing
1: actively
0: somebody,
1: shut that off.
0: Yeah. Well, then I haven't shut anything.
1: I don't know why the kids would do that. I'm like, what do you have against a capital I when you're talking about yourself?
0: It's unnecessary.
1: No, it's not.
0: You know, first of all, you know they're texting you, so it's coming from them.
1: Every time you've written that word, since you learned to hold a pencil,
0: yeah,
1: it's a capital.
0: Yeah.
1: Why would you not want it capitalized?
0: It's a new
1: day. It looks wrong.
0: It's a new day, baby.
1: It's wrong.
0: We're charting our own course.
1: It's wrong, and I don't like it.
0: We're not doing it anymore. Why? Now, to me, if you were writing it, doing it lowercase, literally takes an extra step because you got to dot it. So just make the capital.
1: And punctuation is
0: just... But if
1: just
0: you're texting,
1: super important. Super, super important. Remember the Uncle Jack horse joke?
0: Well, I do. Yeah. Commas save lives. That is funny. There's a difference between let's eat grandma and let's eat grandma. That's great because
1: helping
0: it lends
1: your
0: itself.
1: Uncle Jack off a horse?
0: Yes.
1: Yeah.
0: I'm helping my Uncle Jack off a horse. You are? Those sentence fragments should probably be put in a different...
1: Punctuation matters, yes.
0: Right.
1: Always will. Kids, stay in school.
0: Do you remember an artist named Dan Baird? This song came to mind. I haven't heard it in a million years. Dan Baird used to front the band the Georgia Satellites.
1: Oh, yeah, yeah.
0: He was the singer. But then he put out a solo album, and his big hit was called I Love You, Period. You remember that?
1: No.
0: It's all a play on punctuation.

0: thought one of the oddest kind of left turns in my mom's record collection, her extensive album collection. She loved Bachman Turner Overdrive. I was like, I haven't heard Rollin' Down the Highway in a lot. You want to go to Wheeling, West Virginia with me next spring, Rob, and see BTO?
1: Yeah, sure. Yeah, how far is that?
0: Oh, it's you got to go through Pittsburgh. Yeah, we'll go.
1: Do an AC road trip?
0: Sure. The pride of Winnipeg, Bachman Turner Overdrive. I'll wear my Winnipeg Jets jersey.
1: Can rent one of those little small buses.
2: I'll drive.
0: What? Oh.
2: I'll drive.
1: I'm out.
0: We should have Jess drive us somewhere. She'd be clenched the whole way. You'd be puckered the whole way if you were
2: for
0: driving.
2: Sure.
0: Yeah.
1: But make it hard. Like, get her a big RV to drive us.
0: Huh?
1: She has to drive, like, a big RV while we're in the back hanging out.
0: Well, that would be tough for anybody.
1: No, you know I know. I'm aware.
0: Let's start her with a regular car first.
1: Oh, no. We know she can't drive that. This will be even more fun to have her drive the big thing.
0: You imagine if her skills really locked in, the larger a vehicle got?
1: Yeah, like she becomes a bus driver.
0: Yeah, she just couldn't navigate small cars. But you put her in some gargantuan ride, and she's killing it. She's, like, navigating the spatial differences, and she's, like, parallel parking a tour bus.
1: I'm not a betting man, but I'm willing to bet both of these nuts. Okay. She ain't driving that.

0: small child. I have to think if she's getting her small child around safely, she could certainly handle a couple of adults.
1: Yeah. Mm-hmm. I've never crashed the car with my kid in the back seat.
2: Oh, good for you.
0: That's her baseline.
3: Yeah.
0: Hey, the kid's still alive. I mean, that is literally, if you have kids, your That's one your job. Job is to yeah. keep them alive. So, yeah, you've done that. 10 out of 10.
1: Even with him screaming in the back seat. I mean, like, we still get there.
0: Mm-hmm.
1: And everything's fine.
3: He's screaming because of you driving.
2: Watch out!
0: Even the kid
2: Don't
0: knows.
2: Hit that. There's a brick wall, Mom!
0: Oh. Wild, Wild Wes. He's back there screaming his head off.
4: Wild, Wild Wes.
0: He knows what's up. Alan Devotion to Accuracy, helping my Junkle Jet.
3: You want to take that again?
0: Yeah.
3: All right, hold on 1 second. I actually have
0: page
3: to. I got to change the tape here.
0: 61.
3: Hold on. I got to change the tape. All right. And here we go. Three, mm-hmm. two, one.
0: Helping my uncle jack off a horse is not missing a comma. It's missing the word of. It's not a comma joke. All right, but...
3: It's actually a capitalization joke.
0: Yeah, helping my uncle jack off of a horse. It would be that, you know, it helping actually, my yeah, uncle... It's a capitalization.
3: That's
0: and,
3: the joke.
0: Yeah.
3: The joke, it's not missing the word of. It's not capitalizing jack. So it's helping my uncle jack off a horse.
0: Right, right,
3: different
0: there you
3: than
0: go.
3: Helping my uncle jack off a horse.
0: There you go. That's what, right. Hey, it can go a couple of different ways because words are fun.
3: Yes.
0: Alan, I'm crushed that you've given up on punctuation. Most of your allure is that you're a wordsmith. Wow, Rob, I thought it was my boyish charm and good looks. Most of my allure, well, I am a public communicator. I figured it was the least I could do for you, Philistines. Tisk, tisk. Hey, listen, my thought is it helps me get to the words faster if I'm extracting the puncture. No, I'm not sending people run-on sentences. I'm just saying that, like, I'm not putting periods at the end of my texts anymore. Because I was told a while back that that seems aggressive. I was told, hey, a period at the end seems aggressive. And that might seem silly, and it probably is, but it's also an easy fix. Okay, now there's no confusion whatsoever. I'll remove. Now, I'm also... If you know me in real life, I'm not prone to exclamation points at all, right? You'll get emails from people. Hi. Oh, so excited for this. And they're trying to be folksy or whatever. I'm not prone to exclamation points.
3: I like the exclamation point.
0: I don't care for
3: Especially
0: that to me is aggressive.
3: I feel like LOL has become like a punctuation mark. So I feel like if I'm going to use LOL, I'm going to mean it. So I'll do LOL exclamation point, all capitalized.
0: To me, LOL would be the equivalent, for me, it would be the equivalent of using like a winky emoji or something. I'm not going to do that. I don't really use emojis much either.
3: Unless I'm
0: sending someone an eggplant, Rob. You get a couple of those for me every night.
3: Every night.
0: Rob gets the eggplant emoji.
3: And
0: he gets the peach
3: water.
0: Emoji and the squirty water emoji.
3: Yeah, every time. Yep. Every time.
0: And that's our code for, I just sent you the script for tomorrow's show. Please read it over.
3: And then on Friday, you send me the finger pointing and the okay symbol.
0: Mm-hmm.
3: It's for Finger Bang Friday.
0: Yeah, that's right. It's the little green squirt gun and a finger. Brian, your thoughts?
5: I say we play strip poker. I start off naked, but I keep my shoes. And you can wear all the clothes you want.
0: Okay, I don't think he understands strip poker there.
3: Or he does.
0: Or he does.
3: He's like playing strip poker with Louis C.K.
0: Wow. Talk about jacking off a horse. All right.
3: You're going to watch me play strip poker.
0: Hey, by the way, I hate to bury the lead, but I wanted to offer congratulations to our own Jessica Ann Hutchinson. Rob, who is getting ready to drop a little EP of songs.
1: What?
0: Yeah.
1: Oh, yeah.
0: Okay. I got a copy of this. How did you not get a copy of this?
1: I don't even remember any of it.
0: Oh, I love it. These are just a couple of sneak previews. They're not out yet.
6: Now, that's what I call Jess, Volume 1.

0: inexcrapable.
1: You could see that coming a mile away.
2: Sure could.
1: Oh,
2: I love it, though.
0: Insurreccable. Indescribable.
3: Now, that's what I call Jess, Volume 1. And that's just Volume 1, right?
1: That's a little sneak preview. I'm pulling the curtain back just a skosh.
2: Could you play Unbelievable again?
1: Huh?
2: Unbelievable again? Could you play that one?
0: You're insurreccable. You're so indescribable.
1: You're so indescribable.
2: So good.
1: Yeah. Anyway, congratulations, Jess.
0: Oh, my God. Thank you so much.
1: I hope all of your streaming revenue dreams come true off of that.
2: Simply insurreccable.
1: Yeah.
0: It was supposed to be a surprise. I can't believe someone, what's the word?
1: Snuck it to me?
0: Yes.
1: Somebody betrayed your confidence?
0: Exposed
2: they
0: it.
2: They leaked it.
1: And she played dumb. She, oh.
2: I didn't know anything about it.
1: The record label sent it to me.
2: Yeah.
0: Oh, my gosh.
1: Yeah.
0: Of course they did.
1: Yep.
0: Mm-mm-mm.
2: And I love leaking those premieres.
1: I just like leaking.
2: Mm-hmm.
0: Oh, you wait for volume two.
1: Mm-hmm.
0: There'll be so much leaking.
1: Alan, how do you feel about umlauts? I'm in favor, right?
2: Oh, yeah.
1: Motorhead loved him. That's all I need to know. Right over the second O.
2: Yeah.
1: Motley Crue, they liked him a little bit more. Kind of silly.
2: A little overused there.
1: Yeah, a little overused.
2: It's unnecessary.
1: Mm-hmm. So, congratulations, Jess. I don't want to embarrass you. I know that these are works in progress.

0: inexcrapable.
1: The late, great Robert Palmer.
2: Can we talk about how great that song is, by the way?
1: Awesome.
2: Every time I hear, you forget how much I enjoy Robert Palmer, and then I hear that song, and now, like, that's what I'm listening to on my way home. I know, for a fact.
1: I loved Power Station. He did a one-off with the Duran Duran guys, and an amazing drummer named Tony Thompson, who has since passed away.
2: Yep.
1: But he was the drummer for Chic. Yeah, Robert Palmer. I like that whole, dapper rock guy vibe. Robert Palmer, Brian Ferry, when he was with Roxy Music. I like that whole, rock guy in a suit thing.
2: Are you familiar with, the early stuff, like Sneakin' Sally Through the Alley and sort of stuff?
1: Yep.
2: The backing band on that is the Meters.
1: Oh, really?
2: I had no idea. Yeah, I don't even know how I ended up on this deep dive of Robert Palmer, but ended up listening to Sneaking Sally Through the Alley, and I looked up the song notes on it, and the backing band is the Meters, which totally makes sense when you listen to the song, but that album is just so funky. He was so good.
1: I mean, he had a long career, but in the 80s, he kind of blew up on an album called Riptide.
2: Yeah.
1: And then he followed it up with a record called Heavy Nova, and he had a heart attack. He was like living his life, in Spain or something, and he had a heart attack.
2: Was it Addicted to Love, the video with the chicks in the black dresses and the boobs jiggling around the entire time? Boy, I think that's when I became a real boy at that point. That video did it. That's the first time I think it moved on its own.
1: Yeah.
2: Had to be early 80s, right? 84?
1: 85 is when Riptide came out, yeah.
2: This video, man, I swear to God, this thing would come on and I would just come running.
1: You don't even need running in that sense.
2: No, absolutely not.
1: I didn't mean to turn you on. Anyway, Robert Palmer's great. Rip.
2: Great.
1: Bad Case of Loving You. A lot of people remember that.
2: Yeah, just a great,
1: Mercy,
2: great
1: Mercy
2: artist.
1: Me. Yeah. But,
2: Rip.
1: And now he is immortalized with our own Jessica Ann Hutchinson.
2: How long has he been dead?
1: 23 years.
2: Holy God.
1: You know what? In fact, it'll be, as I'm looking at it now, coincidentally, Saturday will be 23 years exactly.
2: Died God.
1: September 26th, 2003. He was 54, younger than me, when he died in Paris.
2: I remember that being a big, a huge story.
1: Yeah, because he had a sudden heart attack, I think, while he was on vacation. He was in a Paris hotel room, so it was like a Gandolfini type situation. He had just done a television appearance in Paris. His long-term partner had joined him for a two-day break, and he had a heart attack in the hotel room. But yeah, I love that Power Station record and Robert Palmer stuff. But
2: partner, was he gay?
1: No, Mary Ambrose.
2: Okay.
1: Is the, yeah. So he bounced around in bands in the early 70s, but then he went solo in the early 70s.
2: Is that album called, is the whole thing Sneaking Sally Through the Alley?
1: Yeah, that was his first solo album.
2: Holy God, that's a good album, man. That's the drive home today.
1: Sneaking Sally Through the Alley?
2: That's the drive home. Yep. That single itself is just, it's just so funky, so good. First time I heard it, I did not believe it was Robert Palmer. I was like, no way.
1: Right.
2: But you can totally hear this.
1: It dropped on January 1st, 1974. It's got that 70s Clapton vibe to it, you know?
2: It's the Meters, baby. The Hitmakers.
1: Yeah. And dudes from Little Feet, I think, in there, too.
2: Yeah, he'd play in Slide.

0: Guardians finish up in Boston tonight against the Red Sox. 1-0 was the Boston win last night. So the game is a series, rather, one game apiece. So Guardians obviously hoping to take 2 of 3. And then they will finish the regular season further out west in Kansas City against the Royals tomorrow night, Saturday and Sunday at 7:40, 7:10, and 3:10, respectively. 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
1: BAT.
0: Yeah, I mean, I was going to tell everybody.
1: Oh, my bad.
2: BAT!
0: BAT, yes. Thank you. For 15% off. If you're in one of their stores, use it. There's always new MMS gear, too. If you're online, use it. Alan, you guys need to stop with the insurreccable, because I know what the word should be, and it was funny initially, but now I don't even know what the hell it's supposed to be. That's what's throwing people off. We've had so much fun with Jess's insurreccable that people are like, oh, my God, now it happened to me. I think I said it to somebody.
3: I have to slow down and think about what it is, and I'm like, oh, right, right.
1: God. I still don't know what the word is.
0: Irreconcilable. Yeah, she throws the R in there.
3: Nice. Loves that R.
0: There might just not be any way for her brain to process that properly.
3: I don't know why.
0: Well, I don't know. There's some things people just can't say.
3: But if you do it slow, like it's there.
0: Insurreccable. Nailed it.
3: Yes.
1: Yeah. Nice. Insurreccable.
3: That's so good.
1: You're so indescribable.
0: Somebody said, and somebody said instead of EMF, it would be ENT. Band EMF.
3: Eyes, nose, and testicles? Is that what it was?
0: Eyes, nose, and testicles.
3: Yeah.
0: A band never needed another hit because they ended up selling it, licensing it for every frigging commercial that came along. It's funny. Have you seen the meme? I'm just trying to watch TV or listen to the radio in Ohio.
3: No.
0: And it's just a nonstop. It's making fun of all the wall-to-wall political ads.
3: Oh, yeah, yeah,
0: and
3: yeah.
0: And how redonk they are.
3: Some of them are really, really bad. So stupid.
4: Sherrod Brown is a big, stupid doo-doo head. Senator John Husted and Jeffrey Epstein used to play patty cake.

0: close to a skin color we don't like. Amy Acton gave you all COVID personally and wants to make you wear a mask while you eat and sleep. Even though Vivek Ramaswamy has Hindu beliefs, we can't vote Democrat because trans immigrants want our freedoms more than this brown guy. Houston pours his milk in the bowl before the cereal. Sherrod Brown, he's gonna take all the immigrants and trans people and put them in your house for a never...
1: So it's different variations on that.
2: I will say this.
1: And by the way, they're not far off.
2: No, not at all. There's two gigantic reasons I'd vote for her, though.
1: Tiana Rose is where you'll find her over there on the Instagram.
2: Jesus Christ.
1: Well, she is a very curvy gal.
2: Tiana Rose, eh?
1: Tiana Rose.
2: Yeah.
1: Underscore.
2: Instagram.
1: T-I-Y-A-N-A.
2: T-I-Y-A.
1: R-O-S-E.
2: T-I-Y-A what?
1: Now, I don't know if she's in T-I-Y-A.
2: Yeah.
1: N-A.
2: N-A.
1: R-O-S-E. I don't know if she is in Ohio, but that is a meme that's going around.
2: Writing her in.
1: I'm just trying to watch TV or listen. There's a guy in his car just trying to listen to the radio in Ohio, and it's those nonstop ads.
2: I must have spelled it wrong.
1: It starts with an underscore.
2: I know, but why wouldn't... They would still come up as like a searchy.
1: It might. Do you want me to send you the link?
2: Sure, yeah.
1: Okay, I'll send you the link.
2: Thank you.
1: Okay, don't you mention it. Whew. Anyway, Guardians baseball tonight. And we'll get out of here a little bit. What's your name, Rob?
2: Yep.
1: We'll get out of here a little bit after 6 o'clock. Make way for that pregame coverage. And there you go. And send. If you listen on iHeartRadio, you can leave us messages there with a red talkback button. I always like to make sure that our map is up to date. You see it behind me here if you watch the live stream. Those are all the bureau chiefs. Mike is in Louisville, Texas. Zach is one of our bureau chiefs in New Orleans. Ashlyn is in Palmyra, New Jersey. Justin's out in Bay Ridge in Brooklyn.
3: Hey, Alan. Rob, talking about superpowers, you said that you'd like to fly. I've always thought super strength, because then you could jump across the country like the Hulk did in the movies and comics and stuff. But my other thought was always, what if you only had that one superpower and everything still affected you normally? Like, yeah, you could jump 17 miles, but when you landed, you broke your legs. Something else to think about. Love you, bye!
1: I mean, wouldn't the super strength mean you wouldn't break your legs?
2: I think that's exactly what...
1: I mean, again, you're making up your own rules when you're coming up with superpowers, but and I think the premise is funny. But I think the definition of super strength would be like, if you were to make some big long leap like that, you wouldn't break your legs. White Sox just clinched their playoff spot, Rob.
2: Congratulations.
1: Congratulations to the Chicago White Sox, who just rolled over those Kansas City Royals. Now, if their fortunes are similar, then the Guardians, you know, it would be a great end to their season to sweep them there in Kansas City. White Sox will go on to basically be able to lay down because they're going to be playing the Colorado Rockies to end their season. They're at home.
2: Watch them lose all three.
1: Can you imagine that? The Rockies are the only team to lose over 100 games in the last four seasons since the Mets did it in the early 60s. They're terrible. I mean, weren't the Guardians in that boat not that long ago? I mean, a couple of seasons ago, they were just crap in the bed too. But I don't know that bad. But yeah, the Rockies are just terrible.
2: Yeah, the Guardians' magic number is one to clinch the postseason, and then it's four to win the division. So that's
1: so much math. I don't want to have to follow all that just to watch it beat the bull.
2: Well, I mean, that's the easy one, right? Any combination of a Cleveland win or a loss by either the Rangers or the Astros
1: A Cleveland win or a loss.
2: By either the Rangers or the Astros put the Guardians in the playoffs.
1: They got to lose. Yeah, this is when you get into all that stuff, right? These guys have to lose for you guys to win.
2: Well, yeah, but again, it's a combination of... Over the next five games, a Cleveland win or a loss by the Rangers and the Astros. The magic number one's nice where you'd want to be. I like a magic number two, personally.
1: By the way, it's not lost on me that the White Sox are in the playoffs after back-to-back 100-loss seasons, right? They were the Colorado Rockies of the last two seasons. They were terrible. Terrible. Well,
2: didn't they start to turn it around a little bit last year?
1: I mean, I don't know. I mean, they might have won a couple of random games, but you can't turn it around if you have two consecutive 100 loss seasons.
2: I felt like that was the year before. It was last year that they lost 100 games?
1: I think so.
2: Huh. All right. Well, yeah. Then comeback franchise of the year.
1: Right. Three straight 100 loss years.
2: Oof.
1: First time in the playoffs since 2021. And I hate to bang a dead horse, to quote Jess, but we did get a World Series before the Cubs. So how about you huff my taint, Cubs fans? John Cusack, my good friend and mentor, was on Jimmy Fallon. They were showing a video of him clutching it, getting that ball. He caught that foul ball with his bare hand, that Cubs game. He pretends to be agnostic about the home teams, but he's not. It's a lot easier to be a Cubs fan. It's more of a marquee vibe than being a White Sox fan. But there's no way around that. I have nothing to do with that, Rob. Speaking of your that girl that you like, and I just showed you that little thing there, there's another woman. You might have seen the article or the news piece that they've done on her. I think this is over in the UK, trying to call attention to a condition she has where her breasts just keep on growing.
2: Oh, thank God.
1: And, well, it's she's 28, and it's a rare condition called...
2: Luck?
1: No. Well, they'll talk about it here. I'll play a little clip here.
4: Since she was just 7, and they haven't stopped growing since. She lives with an incredibly rare condition called macromastia, where her breasts are larger than average and continue to grow.
1: Macromastia, okay? Now, guys who get older, they start getting like the moobs, right?
2: Yeah.
1: You got to really fight to keep away from the moobs, and you can do it. This girl started developing when she was 7. And they haven't stopped. So you think about, you know, the girl in every straight guy took notice of the girl in their class that started to kind of bloom the first, right?
2: Yep.
1: In my class, it was Lisa Calvisio. And I went to Catholic school. And so the girls had to wear those white button-down blouses. And her buttons were hanging out for dear life in like the 7th grade. Now, she would be my girlfriend in the 8th grade. But again, I wasn't like a boob guy.
2: Wow.
1: Right.
2: I mean, it was also the 8th
1: grade. It's like
2: grade.
1: Looking a gift horse in the mouth, really, you know, and it was 8th grade. So really all you're doing is like, you know, you're making out and, you know, OTP, whatever. So that's who I think of. But everybody had, you might be the girl who, started to develop. And that's a... It's a very, very difficult time for that girl in that class because you feel like all eyes are on you. And that's probably how this girl feels all the time. Her bra size is a 30U.
5: Wow. Whoa.
1: Feels like a custom job.
6: Yeah, after recently reaching size 30U, Summer now joins us to tell us about the condition and to share sort of an insight into what it's like.
7: I get catcalled like 24/7. I was with my friend, like my guy friend, last week in Brisbane, and a man came up to us and went, "Have you started breastfeeding yet?" Like, it's crazy.
6: It just feels...
1: I bet she has a lot of guy friends.
2: I would imagine.
1: I just want to be your friend.
6: He is allowed just to come and talk to you and address you about...
7: And say anything.
4: Whatever they like.
7: Yeah, they think they can just say anything they want because obviously, like, I have big boobs.
6: You are much more comfortable with your where you are now and who you are, and you can see you absolutely own your physique, which is fantastic to see from a confidence perspective, but it hasn't always been like that. What was that change? How have you got to this point, do you think, Sam?
7: So it wasn't until like I got like an online community.
1: I assume she's doing it for the purposes of doing a television interview.
2: Course.
1: But she's wearing a very low cut top.
2: Yeah. And again,
1: she doesn't have these like hoisted in a truss or something against her body, right? So she's... two things can be true. You can take ownership of the situation and be on television with them all over the place.
2: Yeah. Yeah. A couple of hot air balloons in a heat race. and be like, oh, I can't imagine why people talk to me about them. Well, you're selling them. I mean, they're out.
1: Well, but you're also not supposed to just go up to somebody and be like, hey.
2: I'm not saying that you are.
1: I'm constantly blown away by the stuff guys say out loud to women.
2: I agree, like, 100%.
1: Are you kidding me?
2: 100%.
1: How have you not been stabbed in the face by a stiletto on numerous occasions?
2: But if you're watching the YouTube stream, you see what she's wearing. And unfortunately, that is going to get you comments you don't necessarily want sometimes when you have the condition that she has.
1: It's probably also nothing that she hasn't heard before.
2: Exactly.
1: Yeah.
7: Started my job, and then after I started my job, everyone was just so like welcoming. And obviously, like, my condition, there's nothing about it, like, no one knows anything about it. Like, the NHS doesn't know anything about it. You can't even Google it and find like an NHS page. There's nothing. And then when I got my online community, people that were subscribing to me were telling me about my condition and telling me facts about my condition that doctors had never told me before. So I found, like, comfort in that.
1: So it's like, even if you were to have a reduction, they would still grow.
2: Yeah, but,
1: right?
2: But it would probably take time for it to catch back up, I would imagine. It wouldn't just be like, you know, you wake up the next morning, it's like the Santa Claus. And the guy, you know, it's, I don't think that that's necessarily
1: Jim Carrey in the mask.
2: Yeah, I don't think that, that's happening. But I don't know, man.
1: Anything over 1.5 kilograms per breast is considered macromastia, breast hypertrophy. Man,
2: everybody's so nice to me at work. Yeah, no kidding.
1: Tell me
2: something I do. I bet you they're nice to you at the store. I bet you they're nice to you everywhere you go.
1: Everywhere you go.
2: All three of you are treated very well.
1: I've noticed people are less nice to me if I'm wearing a turtleneck.
2: Yeah.
1: In the wintertime.
8: When I'm wearing a parka. People aren't as nice to me for some reason.
1: It can't be fun, though. Jesus.
9: I just imagine her back must hurt so bad.
1: Well, that's what I'm saying. Like, I'm not telling tales out of school. And again, I'm not a boob guy. But my ex-wife has a huge rack, right? And so she, yeah, it's a pain, man. Like, when you have to get stuff, you know, a lot of girls deal with this. Jess doesn't deal with this, you know? Well, I would imagine to your great relief. But you wouldn't want this.
9: No.
1: No, right.
9: Oh, my God, no.
1: No. And so she, I guess, is trying to get the word out. Rob, she's trying to get something out.
2: Oh, yeah.
1: It's safe to say. She's trying to get something out.
2: I'm sure she is.
1: Mike in Parma pointing out that macromastia is a terrible name for that condition. Should be called jugantism.
9: What?
1: I see what he's doing.
2: I see what he's
1: doing. Gigantism. Oh. Jugantism. Right.
2: This. You put GS though with two G's.
1: Magnus, how do they work? Yeah. Not to be confused with the Insane Clown Posse. Jugantism. Not. Alan, do you think Jess knows what OTP means? I think she has a kid.
2: She asked the other day.
1: Yeah.
2: I said it. And she said, what does that mean? And I said it. And you already forgot what OTP stands for?
9: I do.
1: Over the pants.
2: Yes. An OTPHJ was the what I said.
1: Yeah. Now, somebody who's really skilled, you're getting an OTPPJ.
2: Uh-huh.
1: That's much harder to do. You want to have a really, really stretchy fabric. You want to be wearing like a flex jean or something. I've got to take a break. Not a minute too soon. Your Guardians pregame is not far off. They're going to finish that series there in Boston against the Red Sox. 6:45 is your game start tonight on MMS.
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8: 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I feel like a
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0: 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Guardians baseball, that first pitch set for 6:45, the end of the series here. The series at one apiece. 1-0 was the Red Sox win last night. I didn't watch any of that. Heard a little bit of it in here. So we'll get into your pregame here shortly. And then the Guardians have three remaining in Kansas City tomorrow, Saturday, Sunday, to wrap the regular season. CLEGuardians.com for all the details on the postseason tickets. So JTT kicked a cop in the nuts. Is that what's up?
1: That's what it looks like.
0: Jonathan Taylor Thomas, who was, he was just cute as a button back in the day on Home Improvement.
1: Mm-hmm.
0: Of course, he's 45 and chubby now.
1: Yeah, not so cute.
0: Got himself into some kind of, that picture's a couple of years old as it is. Well, it's got to be tough, you know, when those days are gone and nobody wants to pick you up for a Hallmark movie or something like that. I never really watched Home Improvement.
1: I did. That was a staple.
0: Was it really?
1: Uh-huh.
0: Yeah, I always found Tim Allen to be like an unlikable guy. I'm not like a huge... I've had him on the show a couple of times over the years and like, he's okay. But there's always kind of like this, I don't know, there's something about Tim Allen that just doesn't scratch me where I itch.
1: Takes himself way too seriously.
0: Maybe. I think he's probably got a chip on his shoulder because I know, like, especially now, like, he's always been like a right-wing guy. And there was a time where you could kind of be more, you could surf that wave a little bit better. Now you absolutely cannot. But not even that. It's just, you know, I don't know. He's got Toy Story money, so it's not like he has to do anything, but... irrespective of that, I just didn't, I don't know that I watched. I mean, I was in college when Home Improvement was on.
1: Okay.
0: So I wasn't watching, you know what I mean? I wasn't a 90s kid. I fully understand if you were like, you know, in the fifth grade or something watching Home Improvement. But for, as an adult, the guy's almost never seen. Like, he was just kind of, didn't want the spotlight on him. I guess he got pulled over for drunk driving. Pulled over for a DUI investigation. He was not driving. He was riding shotgun. But then he got out of the car, and they told him to get back in the car.
1: He just don't know when to shut up. You know, it's just like, dude.
0: So he was probably drunk, too. He just wasn't driving.
1: Right.
0: Uncooperative. Failed to follow orders.
1: He tried to kick a cop in the nuts. Can't imagine how that's going to go bad for you.
0: Yeah. Well, he's white, so he's alive. But it would be weird to see like those little cute Home Improvement guys walking around, but you know, they're mid 40s now. So he got booked, released 34 hours later. But yeah, he resisted, he was arrested for obstruction.
1: I think both of those kids have had a ton of issues with the law and drugs.
0: Well, the one kid,
1: Zachary
0: Ty Bryan, that kid gets in. He's always in some like domestic violence situation.
1: Yeah, he looks like he's been living on meth for the last 20 years. Both of those dudes, it's sad to see what happens to these child stars.
0: It's going to be tough. Zachary Ty Bryan is 44 now. Yeah. But he would show up in the news for DV type stuff. Felony strangulation a few years ago. And then he was accused a couple of summers ago of running a fraudulent ag technology startup. People would give him money and he would give them fake contracts that had no value. Hey, listen, times are hard out there for these former child stars.
1: They must still get residual money, right? Like there must still be... Because, I mean, there's channels that still carry nothing but those shows.
0: Yeah, if that was in their deal.
1: Oh, right.
0: You know?
1: Yeah, maybe they didn't have those back-end deals when they were kids.
0: Yeah.
1: Just kidding. Yeah. I didn't think of that.
0: And then he was, like, trying to raise money for a movie that was never actually going to happen and all kinds of shady stuff. DUI. Boy, this kid gets arrested a lot. Good night. He was doing time last fall. For a probation violation. Well, anywho.
1: Well, there's time for him to turn it around. Tim Allen was a huge scumbag through most of his life, too.
0: JTT kicking a cop right in the
1: pills.
0: Right in the pills. That's right. Right in the donut house. Okay, we got to go. Thanks. My thanks to Sam Talent. Great to see him. His new novel is out. It's called Brute, but he is doing the weekend at Hilarities. He's a jack of all trades. He's a jack off all trades, Rob. He's a jack of all trades. Hilarities tonight, 7:30 show, and then 7 to 9:45 tomorrow and Saturday. Hilarities.com for the info. Where can people hit you up,
1: Rob? WMMS Rob on Instagram.
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One slip and you know you're through.

0: Coming up on Guardians warm-up, Tom Hamilton checks in with manager Stephen Vogt as the Guardians take on the Red Sox one more time here at Fenway Park. And it's the final minor league report of the season with Stephen Osterer, the Guardians Vice President of Player Development, coming up on Guardians warm-up.
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0: Good evening, everyone. Welcome to the Bet365 Guardians warm-up show tonight from Fenway Park in Boston. It's the Guardians and the Boston Red Sox getting ready for the finale of this three-game series as the Guardians continue their pursuit of a postseason berth. Jim Rosenhaus along with you about a half hour prior to tonight's first pitch. And the Guardians, with a win tonight, would clinch a postseason berth as Texas has already won today, so they stave off a Guardians postseason berth officially for now. If the Guardians lose tonight, they can still earn that postseason berth. If Houston loses later on tonight, they are in Sacramento, but a West Coast start time of 9:40 Eastern time, so that will take a while. So the Guardians do have their fate in their own hands, as a win means they're in. And then the only thing to be decided is the American League Central Division. The White Sox already a winner today in Kansas City. Heading into play tonight, they're just a half game back of the Guardians. Red Sox are in. They clinched a postseason berth on Sunday, so they are just playing for positioning at this point. Stay tuned. We'll have more to come after this.
1: And it's hit a ton to deep right field. And absolute bomb to right by Chase DeLauder. That had the right fielder just turn and watch it sail.
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0: Welcome back to the Bet365 Guardians warm-up show. We're at Fenway Park in Boston, where the Guardians are winding down the regular season, still trying to wrap up that postseason bid officially, and also stay in front of the White Sox in the American League's Central Division. With only four games remaining now, the minor league season is complete, and when we come back, we'll hear from Steven Osterer, the Vice President of Player Development, about the depth and quality of position players in the Guardians farm system. That's next on the Cleveland Clinic Radio Network.
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6: Let's check out the numbers. The finale at Fenway tonight. The Red Sox, $1.30 favorite over the Guards, and the total is 6.5. Now, let's give me my play of the day, and this is an interesting one. The Yankees and the Tampa Bay Rays, I like them to go over 6 runs. Yes, the total is 6, and this is a quirky thing. With both teams locked into their playoff spots, the oddity is here is teams have reasons to sit their starters. Cam Schlittler, yes, he's trying to lock up a Cy Young, but he's a heavy favorite at this point. Shorter outing would serve the Yanks well for lining him up for the wild card games. As far as the Rays, Ian Seymour rarely goes deep into games. I think this is a game where they pull their starters and some runs could be put on the board. A low total, Yankees Rays over 6, my play of the day. 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
0: Welcome back to Guardians Warm-Up. We are joined now by Vice President of Player Development, Stephen Osterer, as we take a look this week at the position players in the system who have made great strides this season. And again, this is probably a small sampling of so many who have had really good years on the positive side. And before we get into specifics, Osti, boy, you look at some of the depth in the system of position players, and it seems like it's as high as it has been in a long, long time.
7: Yeah, it's a deep group, and I think just, you know, throughout the year we try to figure out playing time and, you know, where do we put guys in to be in the best position to develop, and, you know, how do we make that work? And it felt like this year the puzzle was really hard to put the pieces together, and, you know, at times, you know, there are guys playing maybe not at the right level, or you know, we had to, you know, manipulate the playing time and move guys around the infield just to try to get at bats. So yeah, I mean, it's an incredibly deep group of talented players, and you know, which is really fun, and at the same time, yeah, so lots of work for a lot of these guys here to continue growing, but tremendous year for the position player group in the system.
0: And let's start behind the plate, and you have a couple of catchers at the upper levels of the minor league system, and we'll start with Cooper Engel, who we saw for just a brief time in the major leagues, but man, what a year he had at the plate, and what did you like from him, both offensively and defensively?
7: Yeah, zooming out, Cooper had a really, really good year overall. Yeah, he came out of the gate extremely hot at the plate, I would say, and really built off the season he had last year. He forced his way into a major league debut, and it was only seven games, and he didn't get a ton of runway or playing time up there. And yeah, I think there's also a lot he took from that experience, and was, you know, playing left field with little game experience out there as well. And yeah, I think we think that Cooper has the major league skill sets in the box. Yeah, he doesn't chase. He draws a ton of walks. He doesn't strike out. You know, he impacted the baseball at much better angles this year. He led to 20 home runs. I mean, he absolutely crushed right-handed pitching. So I think we believe he's going to help our major league team in the future. And yeah, to your point, the defensive strides are still a continued thing that he's going to work on. So, yeah, he's committed to it you know, as much as we've ever seen, just to making strides behind the plate. And yeah, I think that's going to continue to be an emphasis moving forward this offseason, but also continuing to get time in the outfield and, you know, provide some versatility to find ways to get his bat into the lineup, you know, moving forward. I mean, again, this is a guy who's got the skill sets and the tools in the box to really help our major league team for the long term.
0: Another catcher, Cody Huff. We've seen him in major league camp a couple of years now, and it seems like he took great strides and moved around a little bit, showed some versatility. What did you see from him, especially offensively, where it really seemed to click?
7: Just a phenomenal year for Cody. This was a guy who told us last year, heading into the offseason, when we sat down and met with him, that, you know, he had a plan for what he was going to attack. You know, he had all the resources, tools, and ideas to go and do those things. And he was going to come back and have a phenomenal 2026. And he was exactly right on that. And I think he had over 20 doubles. He had over 20 home runs. His OPS was right around 900, a little bit higher throughout the year. You know, this is also while he was getting very limited catcher reps. And you know, obviously we had Engel there. We had Bo there. And you know, he started to take on playing third base for the first time in years. And, you know, it's just hard not to overstate how impressive that was. And, you know, I think at the same time, in the 50 games that he did catch, he still showed that he's a major league caliber defender back there. His receiving was still elite. He threw exceptionally well. He continues to take steps forward in handling a pitching staff and preparing. And, you know, I'd probably go ahead and say that, and Cody's year developmentally and performance-wise was as high as anyone's in the entire system. And, yeah, he called it. He said he was going to do it, and he did go out and just have a phenomenal year.
0: We've talked about this guy so many times over the course of the summer. Ralphie Velasquez, at season's end, what were your main takeaways for where he's at and some of the improvements that he made as he moved up levels this season?
7: So when we sat down with him, I think we wanted to zoom out on just the broader perspective, right? I mean, he started in Akron, and after 36 games, we had to move him. I mean, he was destroying the level. He needed the next set of challenges and forced his way out of that environment really quickly. And it took him a couple of months to get settled in Columbus, and then he just took off. He had a 1,300 OPS in August. He hit the 15 home runs. He dominated the level, probably the best hitter of the level for an extended stretch of time. And, you know, of course, there's things that, he's going to have to continue to adjust to moving forward. But we wanted to just stop and say, like, this has been a phenomenal year. And if you could have stopped right there and said, this is what it would look like, would you be happy? And of course you would have been. I think the next set of challenges for him are, you're going to be battling better secondary quality probably at the major league level. That's a big jump that you see when you get to that level. And I think there's some of the mental resiliency that he's been exposed to throughout the last few years of having some adversity in medium stretches or short stretches of failing at the plate, but continuing to work on the mental resiliency to take punches. And again, I know we've talked about him a ton, but as excited about Ralphie's development, his year, who he's going to be in the future as anyone we have in our system and for probably a great number of years. And this is a 21-year-old who might have been the best hitter in AAA for 2 months. So we've got a special player here. And overall, zooming in on that year, just phenomenal.
0: We're joined by Stephen Oster, the Vice President of Player Development for the Guardians, talking about some of the great position players in the organization. We saw a lot of Khalil Watson at the major league level, and he had some really strong moments for Cleveland. What did you see growth-wise from him, and what are some of the things that he still needs to work on to be more consistent and make that next step?
7: Khalil's another name that poked his way into the major leagues this season, and had a few memorable moments and hits and a couple walk-off moments at the major leagues. And he showed the ability that he's going to help us moving forward, right? Khalil continued to show that he's going to be a really good defender at the major league level in the outfield. His reads and jumps started to catch up to his elite athleticism. And I think that was with him playing through some soreness most of the year and battling that. So we've got a guy who can play defense and can steal bags, and that's a really good starter package for a big league player. And then at the plate, he continued to show his ability to impact the baseball at productive angle. The whiff and the contact rates were maybe not exactly where he'd want it to be, but he was really good on the year. And I think long term, the vision here is for a really good defender in the outfield who can maybe go 20-20, and we're looking for a big 27 for Khalil.
0: Nolan Schubart, someone who has put up ridiculous numbers power-wise. They jump off the page. What did you see from him in terms of progress on the other parts of his game that are really important for him to move up?
7: Yeah, video game numbers that Nolan put up this year. And just to touch on them quickly, he had 35 home runs, which is the most we've had in a while. Over 100 walks, like a 930 OPS. I think it was over 1,000 OPS against Wright, so just an incredible year at the plate. And the K rates stand out. But at the same time, Nolan crushed the baseball all year and was really productive across the board. So there were some swing improvements that he made throughout the year that we think are going to lead to long-term success. And I think the most thing that's impressive about Nolan, and doesn't obviously get picked up through a box score or through a stat line, but just how professional he is. He's a really bright guy. He's a really good understanding about his plan, what he needs to do to achieve his goals, and how he's going to go and tackle that. And he just owns his own development every single day. And I think that spans across both the offense and the defensive side. And the question is whether or not his current profile of striking out, hitting a home run, or walking basically 70% of the time is resilient enough to survive major league pitching. And we don't know that. But we do know, and we do expect Nolan to continue to tackle the adjustments that he has to make to be productive at the big league level. So, Nolan showed a lot of the things that we're really excited about heading into the year, and then continued to build off that as like the professional and the person.
0: Well, we certainly appreciate your insight on so many weeks over the course of the season on so many different players. And I'm sure we'll catch up with you a little bit during the off season. But great work as always. And thanks a lot for coming by.
7: Of course. Thanks, Rosie.
0: That is Stephen Oster, Vice President of Player Development for the Guardians. Stay tuned. More to come after this.
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0: 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Let's check in back home with WKYC, the Northeast Ohio pregame weather forecast, courtesy of Shores and Islands, Ohio.
16: Sunny skies this evening, giving way to a clear and starry overnight sky, but you better grab that sweater. Evening temps falling into the 50s. Overnight lows all the way down to 45 degrees. Friday, clouds on the increase, staying dry and mild, our high 65. From the 3 News Weather Center, I'm Mark Johnson.
0: And again, a crisp evening here in New England. When we come back, Tom Hamilton checks in with manager Stephen Vogt. 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
0: Hi again, everybody, with Cleveland manager Stephen Vogt. This is Tom Hamilton. Welcome. It's the Manager's Show, and it's brought to you by KeyBank. It's the finale with the Boston Red Sox. Fenway Park, each team has scored 3 runs in 2 games total.
19: tells you something about these two pitching staffs.
20: Yeah, they can pitch. They can really pitch, and they've got a good lineup. This is a really good team we're playing, and we're right there with them. I mean, we take game one, and last night, you know, we just got shut down, and we shut them down. There wasn't a whole lot of action anywhere, so shaping up to be a really fun finale tonight.
19: How encouraged were you with Foster Griffin? Is that the best we've seen?
20: Yeah, I think we saw him. That was the sharpest he's been, the best command. I mean, I thought that was as good as anybody could pitch. You know, they dinked him for some hits, but really didn't hit a whole lot of balls hard, maybe one or two barrels, and just loved the way he worked, loved the way he worked, wiggled out of jams. He was getting strikeouts. He was getting weak contact. That was an excellent performance by Foster.
19: It probably went unnoticed by the fans, certainly not by you and the staff. I can't remember a left fielder having a bigger impact in one inning of a game than what Stephen Kwan had last night.
20: Yeah, I mean, he's unbelievable out there. He makes every play. He holds runners on bases. I mean, he knows where to get the ball, where to throw it. I mean, he's the best left fielder in baseball and has been for years, and it's not even close. And he's so good at left field that he's been playing a lot of center for us this year. So, but he changes games when he's out there in left field.
19: It also tells you why both you and Boston are in first place right now, or in the Red Sox case, they're in the playoffs, in that their defense is better than it's been in a long time. You've had good defense here in the 3 years you've been here. Sometimes it gets overlooked. I don't know why, but can you have a good pitching staff without a good defense?
20: I think it's really difficult. I think your defense makes you better. I mean, it saves runs. It saves games. Those extra 90 feet, you know, it's the bobble on the double play ball. It's not necessarily errors that stand out. It's allowing extra 90 feet. It's allowing all these different things. But, you know, our defense has kept us in these games, and it makes our pitching staffs better.
19: Is it hard to not think about what could be a celebration tonight?
20: Of course we're thinking about it. You know, we're one win away from getting in. I'm so proud of this group. We got a job to do. We need to go out and win this game, and we want to do it winning. But anytime you have a chance to get into the postseason and you're on the day, there's a different feeling, and everybody's hungry. Everybody wants it, and I'm really excited to watch our guys go out and take the field tonight.
19: Once again, Daniel Espino will get the start. Joey Cantillo will get the bulk of the innings. Since you went to this alignment, two outings for Joey, 10 scoreless innings. What has been the difference? Why has he been so much better coming out of the bullpen?
20: I don't know if there's an answer for that. I don't know if it's, you know, maybe it's something with the prep. Maybe it's something with the routine. Maybe it's the unknowns of I don't know exactly when the first pitch I'm going to throw is going to be. But to Joey's credit, he's handled this, you know, very, very well. And no one wants to hear him not starting. You know, he's a starting pitcher, and we view him as a starting pitcher. But this formula has worked for Joey very well, and it's worked for us. And so we're going to run it back, and Daniel gets the ball in the first, and then we'll see when Joey comes into the game.
19: Voter, as you get here to crunch time, you obviously want to be in the playoffs. Is it imperative you win the division, or have you even gone down that road yet?
20: We can't go down that road. I mean, of course we want to win the division and get the bye. Like, that is a absolute no-brainer, but we can't do that tonight. All we can do is accomplish getting into the postseason tonight. So we'll let that race figure itself out. It's going to take 162 games to iron that one out. We're not to game 162 yet, Hammy, so we're not going to talk about the division. We have a game to win tonight and a postseason ticket to punch.
19: There you have it, Stephen Vogt, Cleveland Manager of the Year the last 2 years in the American League. I get the last word. He doesn't have the microphone. Now stay tuned. Boston and Cleveland next on the Cleveland Clinic Radio Network.
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0: Welcome back to the Bet 365 Guardians warm-up show. Guardians and Red Sox in the finale of this three-game series here at Fenway Park. Another opportunity for the Guardians to officially clinch a postseason bid. Time for the pitching matchup on the hill for the Guardians to start. Daniel Espino once again opening the game. This will be his 13th appearance in the major leagues. Third time that he will have started a game. No wins or losses, an ERA of 4.73. He'll be followed for the bulk of the innings by Joey Cantillo, who's been tremendous in his two appearances coming out of the bullpen following an opener. He's 10-9 overall this season, an earned run average of 3.74, coming off six scoreless his last time out over the weekend against the Athletics. On the other side for Boston, left-hander Ranger Suarez is on the hill, 8-4 in his first season here in Boston, and a fine earned run average of 3.27. That's your pitching matchup. That'll do it for Guardians warm-up. Stay tuned. Starting lineups and first pitch come your way next.
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0: copyrighted broadcast is presented by the authority of the Cleveland Guardians Baseball Company and may not be reproduced or retransmitted in any form. And the accounts and descriptions of this game may not be disseminated without expressed written consent of the Cleveland Guardians.
1: 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But can you really put a price on seats good enough to make post-touchdown eye contact with your favorite player? 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
17: 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First, for manager Stephen Vogt and the Guardians, leading things off, Stephen Kwan in center field. Jose Ramirez, the third baseman, bats second. Chase DeLauder in right field hits third, with Joe Adell, the designated hitter, batting cleanup. Angel Martinez in left field bats fifth. David Fry, the first baseman, bats sixth. Travis Pezzana at second base will hit seventh. Batting eighth, doing the catching, Patrick Bailey. And Brian Rocchio at shortstop will bat ninth. On the mound to start, right-hander Daniel Espino. Now for the Red Sox and their manager Chad Tracy. Leading things off, Nick Sogard at first base. Mickey Gasper, the designated hitter, will bat second. Adley Rutschman is doing the catching, hitting third, with Willyar Abreu in right field batting cleanup. Caleb Durbin, the third baseman, will hit fifth. Sidon Rafaela in center field bats sixth. Jaron Duran, the left fielder, bats seventh. Hitting eighth at shortstop, Trevor Story, and Isaiah Kiner-Falefa is the second baseman batting ninth. On the mound, lefty Ranger Suarez. Those are your starting lineups. Now stay tuned. When we return, Tom Hamilton has tonight's first pitch on the Cleveland Clinic Radio Network.
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9: From Fenway Park in Boston, Massachusetts, it is game number 159 as tonight the Cleveland Guardians and the Boston Red Sox meet for the final time in the regular season. Hi again, everybody. This is Tom Hamilton, along with Jim Rosenhaus, Brian Motze at Command Center, and we have Bruce Lane with us here in the booth at Fenway Park. Another chilly day and evening here in Massachusetts, but we are getting out of town just in time. The nor'easter is going to be blowing into the Boston area at some point tomorrow, and for the next 3 to 4 days, Boston is going to be hit with wind gusts of up to 60 miles per hour, torrential rain and flooding, and it is going to be a mess here in Boston with that nor'easter. The Red Sox are supposedly going to play the Chicago Cubs here. They've already moved Sunday's game up to a day-night doubleheader tomorrow. Whether or not that takes place, time will tell. And there is already talk that if they have any issues getting any of these games in, they're going to fly down to St. Pete and play at the Tropicana Field with the Cubs, because the Cubs need these games to determine wild card seating in the National League. And who knows, it still could be important from Boston's standpoint. We'll fill you in as we get going here for the start of tonight's game. Right now, it's a pretty simple formula for Cleveland. They win, they're in. If they do not win tonight, they could still get into the playoffs tonight if Seattle beats Houston out in the Pacific Northwest. Texas already a winner today. So right now, the Rangers lead the West at 79-80. Houston, 78-80. Houston does own the tiebreaker over Texas to win the West. And more it is pretty evident that we are going to have two teams from the American League's Central Division and one team, whoever wins the West, from the AL West. That is, unless Cleveland would completely fall apart here down the stretch. We already know the Chicago White Sox are in. They hammered Kansas City again today, and that clinches a playoff spot for the Chicago White Sox. Cleveland at 82-76 must win tonight to stay in first place. The White Sox are 82-77. If Cleveland loses, Chicago takes over first place because of the tiebreaker, and you really get the feeling the White Sox may not lose another game in the regular season because they have the hapless Colorado Rockies coming to the south side. The Rockies lost again today. They have a major league leading 102 defeats. And lately, the Rockies have not even been competitive. So it is hard to think you're going to get any help from Colorado this weekend. Cleveland, at the moment, still controls its own destiny. But you do start to get the suspicion that for Cleveland to win this division title, they will have to win out, including tonight against one of the best teams in baseball. Boston's had this incredible turnaround, and we have seen this week why. They have as good a pitching staff as any team in baseball. They have the best bullpen in baseball right now, and they're getting guys healthy. Once again, Wilson Contreras, their top home run hitter and RBI man, will not play, but they have a really good baseball team. At the moment, they are ticketed for a series with the Yankees in the Big Apple next week. Now, that could potentially change. There is still a chance Boston could be the number six seed and then be taking on the winner of the American League West. But for that to happen, basically Boston would have to lose out, or so you would think. Boston right now, if they win tonight, they do clinch the number five seed, and that would set up a date with the Yankees starting next Tuesday night in the Bronx. Red Sox 85 and 73. So that's kind of what's going on, and we're getting closer and closer to the field being set. The Chicago Cubs won today, so they are in, although I don't think anybody thought that was going to be any issue. But right now, the Cubs, Phillies, and Padres bunched there in the National League for the top three wild card spots. Seeding yet to be determined. Thus, who plays who yet to be determined. Quinn Wolcott will be the home plate umpire tonight. Adrian Johnson, the crew chief, at first. Ramon De Jesus at second. Paul Clemens at third. Here at Fenway Park, 310 down the left field line, 379 to left center, 390 to dead center. Deepest part of the park is to the right of center, 420. To the gap in right center, 380. Down the right field line, 302. The Green Monster, that high green wall from the left field corner just to the left of center, 37 feet high. The wall in straightaway center, 17 feet high. The wall in front of the bullpens in right and right center, 5 feet high. Historic Fenway Park. It's had a lot of changes, but sits on the same site that it opened way back in 1912. Here we go, the start of tonight's ballgame, and another tough left-hander. Ranger Suarez, saw a lot of him with the Philadelphia Phillies. Signed a big free agent contract this past winter. He's a tough left-hander. 6'1", 217, 31 years of age. Not a hard thrower, but great off-speed stuff, which has given Cleveland fits all year. Left on left to start the game, Stephen Kwan digs in. Breeze blowing in. And tonight's first pitch is outside a ball, and we're underway at Fenway Park. 58 degrees, the game time temp with the breeze blowing in. Next pitch to Kwan. Looked like the same pitch, this time called a strike. That'll even it up at a ball and a strike. Stephen Kwan, 3-4-8 in the series, batting 355 since the All-Star break. At the break, was batting 225. Now the 1-1, and it's fouled upstairs to the left, 1-2. Suarez is going to give you the fastball, the sinker, the cut fastball. He'll also come with a curveball, the slider, and the changeup. Throws low 90s, 31 years of age. The pitch, Kwan takes down and away, breaking ball, evens the count of 2-2. Stephen Kwan has 19 more walks right now than he does strikeouts. The pitch. Outside, full count. Ranger Suarez, 4 career appearances against Cleveland. Lifetime ERA of 4. Haven't seen him all that much with his time spent with Philly until this year. Now the payoff, and it's banged up the middle. Grab by Suarez. Little jog toward first, flips it overhand to the bag, and Stephen Kwan retired to start tonight's ballgame. Jose Ramirez the batter. He'll swing it right-handed. 1-for-8 in the series. Jaren Duran's in left. Sadon Rafaela's back in the lineup in center. Wheeler Abreu in right. Give you the rest of the defense after this pitch to Hosey. Here it comes, and it's outside. Nick Sogard at first. Isaiah Kiner-Falefa at second. Trevor Story at short. Caleb Durbin at third. Adley Rutschman catching. Next pitch in there. Jose Ramirez. He's shown some flashes since the broken hamate surgery. Doesn't have the home run power, but he can still hit line drive doubles. The next pitch, down and away, ball 2-2-1. Ranger Suarez has a record of 8-4, ERA 3.27, 28th start, no complete games. He only goes 5 innings a start. Now the 2-1, and it's fouled back 2-2. Suarez averaging 8 strikeouts, 3 walks per 9. Boy, the one thing he can do, he keeps the ball in the park. He has allowed 9 home runs in 27 starts. Now the kick and the pitch. And he just missed. A little bit low and outside, full count. As always, Fenway Park still filling in. A lot of empty seats, but by the third inning, Park will be jammed. Payoff pitch. Got him swinging. Came at him with a fastball, 91 miles an hour. And that was good enough to strike out Ramirez, 2 down. Of course, Cleveland lost 1-0 last night. That's the 4th time this year Cleveland has been beaten 1-0. Here's Chase DeLauder back in right field, left-handed hitter. 2 outs, nobody on, no score in the first. Now the kick and the delivery. And DeLauder looks at a curveball strike in the outside corner. DeLauder hits .333 against left-handed pitching. Left on left, the veteran against the rookie. Now the kick in the 0-1. And it's banged foul right side. Sandy Alomar coaching at first. Rugi Odor at third. Cleveland in the all-gray road uniforms. The navy blue red trim. Same color scheme for Boston. Home whites, though. Navy blue red trim. Now the left-hander. Into the windup and the pitch. And he missed down low. Came with a curveball. 1-2. Suarez is from Venezuela, spent 8 years with Philly, and then Boston signed him to a 5-year, $130 million contract. The pitch got him swinging, chased the off-speed away. Suarez strikes out DeLauder, and again, Cleveland has really struggled against off-speed pitching all year. Suarez, the master at it. Strikes out a pair in a scoreless first inning with Boston coming to bat.
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9: No score. Daniel Espino facing Nick Sogard. And the first pitch, and he pops it in there, called strike at 98 miles an hour. Daniel Espino, 6'2", 225. 25 years of age, works from the set, first base side of the rubber, delivers, and a swing and a miss, letter high heat. Espino primarily upper 90s fastballs and sliders. Still has the curve and changeup, doesn't throw them as much now that he works out of the bullpen. The 0-2, wide 1-2. This is Daniel Espino's third time of starting a ball game in front of Joey Cantillo. It's worked well for Cantillo. Now the 1-2 pitch. And a good looking curveball for strike three, and that froze Sogard. If he starts getting that over, look out. Now the last time it did not go well for Daniel Espino when he started the ball game. Gave up three runs in the one inning against Sacramento 6 days ago. Here's Mickey Gasper DHing tonight. Switch hitter, left-handed batter now. Takes down and in, came with another curve. The time before Daniel Espino started in front of Cantillo against the White Sox, or I should say against Minnesota, went two scoreless innings. Now the 1-0. And it's in there. That was 100 miles an hour. Manager Stephen Vogt said in his office tonight that for sure they want to get one inning out of Daniel Espino, but he said it's possible he could go more than one. The 1-1 pitch to Gasper, and it's high. Gasper came off the bench with that pinch hit home run in the eighth inning in the ballgame Tuesday night. He's a 258 hitter, 10 homers, 24 RBIs. Switch hitter, but almost never bats right-handed. Now the pitch. Got him swinging. Good fastball, letter high. So Espino pounding the strike zone. He's got a lot of his, I beg your pardon, the scoreboard was wrong. Now they say the count is 2-2. So back we go. And Espino's ready. Here comes the next delivery. And it's fouled upstairs, 2-2. But for Daniel Espino, it's about command. He's got the stuff. And again, if he can get ahead in the count, then that secondary stuff really becomes a tough matchup for hitters. The pitch, and he missed down low. He's going with more curveballs. Maybe that's not a coincidence, because the guy that loves to call the curveball is catching tonight, Patrick Bailey. Full count now on Gasper. Here's the payoff pitch. Swung on, skied in the air to right, not deep. Charging in is DeLauder, out is Bazzana. And DeLauder with a running basket catch. Shallow right near the foul line. And you saw the impact of the wind blowing in. And, man, that had DeLauder coming a long way, and then he had to make a running basket catch. So that is out number two. That'll bring up Adley Rutschman. He's had a terrific series, and tonight batting third. He's gone 4-for-8 with a couple of doubles in the series. No score, two down, first inning. He'll bat left-handed. And he looks at a strike. Game time temp, 58 degrees. It's chilly with that wind blowing in. It It's brought to you by Gusto. Higher pay, grow your team with Gusto. Espino looking sharp. He lets it fly, and he missed down and away. Curveball again. He's going with the curveball instead of the slider. Daniel Espino, 6'2", 225 from Panama. The pitch. Swing and a foul into the home plate seating area. And a 1-2 count. We've told the story before, but he went, in essence, over 3.5 years between professional pitching assignments after a couple of surgeries

0: Then you have the four rows of seats now that sit high above the Green Monster in left and left center. Now the pitch. And strike three called on a knee-buckling curveball. Daniel Espino strikes out two out of the three Red Sox hitters. And we've played one. No score from Boston on the Cleveland Clinic Radio Network.
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0: 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Second inning, no score. Cleanup hitter and DH, Joe Adell, right-handed. Facing the lefty Ranger Suarez and takes a called strike. Sinker on the inside corner. Chris Nye of Parma, tonight's Conrad score four, win four new Bridgestone tires contestant. The pitch swung on a high chopper to third. Chest high bounce handled by Durbin. Throws out Adell by a step. Adell hustling down the line made it close. Angel Martinez back in the lineup. Switch hitter and left. And he will bat right-handed. So Chris Nye of Parma trying to be a winner thanks to the great folks at Conrad's Tire Express and Total Car Care. The wind-up pitch. And it's in there. Suarez was an all-star 1 year with Philly. He was a relief pitcher. His first 4 years with the Phillies, the last four, he became a starter. Boston signed him as a starter. The pitch, strike two. And he is lined up to be one of the starters next week, in likelihood against the Yankees. With Peyton Tolley, Sonny Gray. That ought to be a heck of a series if that's what it ends up being. Yankees-Boston for the second year in a row in the wild card. Last year, Toronto won the East. This year, Tampa. The 0-2 in tight. Well, Cleveland has had quite a comeback of their own. On August 16th, they were five games under 500, six games out of first. The pitch in tight, 2-2. Since August 17th, Cleveland's gone 22-11. And gone from six games out in the first. But they have to win tonight to stay ahead of the White Sox. The 2-2. Swung on. Drilled down the right field line. Slicing toward the pesky pole. And it is gone! A home run! He snuck it inside the pesky pole. Down the right field line. Where it's just 302 feet. And a line shot off the bat the other way for Angel Martinez. He has 18 home runs, the most by any.

0: that's been with Cleveland all year. And Cleveland with the early 1-0 lead, just the 10th home run off Ranger Suarez this year. Here's David Fry at first base. Fry foul tips at strike one. Angel Martinez had three hits Tuesday night. Did not start last night. Back in the lineup tonight. And snuck one inside that foul pole down the right field line. Suarez can't believe it yet. The pitch. Fry takes in tight. And the count, one ball, one strike. David Fry is right-handed, but boy, he's had trouble with the lefties this year. Batting 168 against left-handed pitching. The pitch, and he yanks it way foul. And that's been kind of the case right there. You can see David Fry way out on his front foot as he was trying to get to a curveball, but he was so far out in front, all he could do was pull it foul out of play. The pitch down low. He came right back with that curveball. And the count 2-2. David Fry batting 192, 7 homers, 18 RBIs. Suarez kicks, delivers. Fry sends a line drive to left. There's a base hit. He was right on the fastball, and David Fry with a good at bat. Rifles a single to left. And Cleveland's got a one-out base runner leading 1-0 here in the second. And Travis Bazzana to the plate. Bazzana has struggled against left-handed pitching. Left-on-left matchup. Bazzana batting 193 against southpaws. But he has had a marvelous rookie campaign. The pitch. And it's a breaking ball outside, maybe low, ball one. Travis in the month of September, batting 288, 6 homers, 15 RBIs, and an OPS over 1,000. Now the 1-0. And he pops one up foul into the home plate seating area. And the count 1-1. When the Guardians do win, your Northeast Ohio Ford dealers donate $500 to Cleveland Guardians charities to support youth sports in Cleveland. So far in this series, Cleveland has scored 4 runs. Boston, 3. These two pitching staffs have been brilliant. Now the 1-1. High with the fastball, 2-1. So every run you can get early is huge. Suarez, the pitch. And he just missed. A little outside and high. Adley Rutschman will challenge. We haven't seen Adley Rutschman make a mistake on a challenge yet this series. Still perfect. He's unbelievable. So the call is overturned. The count now 2-2. One nothing Cleveland second inning. Fry, not much of a lead. Suarez, the high hold and pitch. And it's fouled back. Lozano fought off a fastball that was up. Stays alive at 2-2. Travis hitting 245. 15 homers, 57 RBIs, 20 doubles, needs one more steal for 20. That curveball in the other batter's box. And now the count is full. So another good at bat. Cleveland's working deep into the counts here against Suarez in the first two innings. 34 pitches so far for the lefty. Now the payoff. And it's fouled off right side. One thing about Suarez this year, he has not given them much length. He only goes 5 innings per start. Only 3 times has he made 100 pitches or more in a game. The 3-2. Strike 3 called, and Bazzana knew it. Took a sinker. Third strikeout for Suarez. 2 down. Here's catcher Patrick Bailey. Bailey, last 22 games, hitting 305. He'll bat right-handed. He's a much better hitter left-handed. The pitch, and it's in there. Batting average is 60 points higher batting left-handed. 7 of his 8 home runs left-handed. But obviously, batting right-handed against the lefty. Now the 0-1, and he lines one down the right field line, just foul. The approach you have to take against Suarez is just that. And the same approach Angel Martinez had. This guy tries to get you to roll over on the off-speed, on the sinkers. You need to take him the other way. Angel Martinez lined a homer down the right field line. Bailey almost had extra bases with that swing. The 0-2, swing and a ground ball toward third. With it to second for the force is Durbin, and that'll take care of Cleveland in the second. But not before a solo homer down the right field line by Angel Martinez. 1-0 Cleveland.
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0: Joey Cantillo comes on after a terrific first inning by Daniel Espino. Espino made 17 pitches at a 1-2-3 first, struck out a pair, sets the stage for Joey Cantillo. 1-0 Cleveland, left on left. Cleanup hitter is Wheeler Abreu. Cantillo's pitch, in there a strike. Fastball, curveball, slider change. Joey Cantillo, third time now that he's come out of the bullpen following Daniel Espino. The set and the pitch, and it's popped up. Third baseman Jose Ramirez, midway between second and third, fighting the wind, makes the catch. And whatever it's done to the mindset of Joey Cantillo, it's worked. In the two previous appearances, in what are in essence starts for Cantillo, even though he comes out of the bullpen, Joey has worked 10 scoreless innings, has given up 3 hits, has struck out 13 and walked 2. Here's Caleb Durbin, the third baseman, right-handed batter. Durbin takes down and in. Big thing is, Cantillo has got ahead in the count, really pounded the strike zone. And right now, the pitch, up high, 2-0. It's worked in that Cleveland's pitching group and manager Stephen Vogt felt maybe Joey had too much time to think getting ready for a start. The pitch in there, 2-1. Usually a starting pitcher has a 20-25 minute routine, warming up and whatnot. Much shorter routine when you're coming out of the bullpen. The 2-1 pitch, down and in, and the feeling was maybe he was just thinking a little bit too much of what he wanted to do, and now you don't know for sure when you're coming in out of the bullpen, less time to think about it. Whatever, it's worked so far. There's a good-looking fastball for a strike. Full count. His mom and dad are here, John and Michelle, his sister Kayla, all coming over from Honolulu. Now the payoff pitch. Swing and a little bloop job towards second plate on a bounce by Bazzana. Hurries the throw just in time to get Durbin. That is out number two. Here's Seydon Rafaela. Boy, the Red Sox thought he may have pulled a hamstring last night. Had to leave the game early. It was his first game back after missing 17 games with a quad injury. But in the end, it ended up being just a cramp. And that's great news for Boston. He might be as good a center fielder as there is in the game. 1-0 Cleveland. Rafaela takes inside a ball. Rafaela, fifth in the league in batting, 284, 16 homers, 32 doubles, 70 RBIs. And can he play center? Cantillo's pitch, outside and high, 2-0. One nothing Cleveland. As Cantillo's ready and fires. High again, 3-0. Kansas City awaits Cleveland. It is going to be a very, very late arrival for Cleveland tonight into Missouri. The 3-0 pitch, that's high, and he walked him on four. Gavin Williams will start tomorrow night's game for Cleveland. Cleveland's likely not getting into Kansas City until 3 or 4 in the morning. And Gavin Williams flew out earlier today from Boston to Kansas City. He'd love to be here if Cleveland clinches, but they need him fully rested for tomorrow night. Here's center fielder Jaron Duran, now playing left field. We saw so much of him through the years in center, and he fouls it off at the plate. Strike one. Duran hitting 207, but he's a 20-20 man. 20 homers, 20 steals. Good athlete. The pitch, and he waves at it. Good slow curveball. 0-2. Rafaela's a base stealer, 17 on the year, but you wonder if he may not be running just because of the quad and then the cramping of the hamstring last night. They need him healthy for Tuesday, likely in New York. 1-0 Cleveland, second inning. Red Sox with a runner at first. Two down. Cantillo, hands chest high. He lets it fly, and a curve down and away. Nice block by Bailey. One ball, two strikes. Should Cleveland get to the playoffs, wild card and division series tickets on sale now. 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Duran hits out of a square stance deep in the box. The pitch outside, 2-2. The next offering. Swung on, a little pop-up, third base side, foul ground. Jose Ramirez makes the catch. Good inning for Joey Cantillo. 1-0. Cleveland up after two on the Cleveland Clinic Radio Network.
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0: One nothing Cleveland, third inning. Brian Rocchio batting right-handed. And Ranger Suarez drops a curveball in there for a strike. Suarez into the motion. Here it comes. And a check swing ground ball toward first near the line. Picked by Sogard. Spinning overhand throw to the pitcher covering. Nicely done. One down. Top of the order, Stephen Kwan. Tapped to the mound his first time up. It's the Hyundai Grand Slam giveaway inning. And Clara Schaus of Chardon trying to win the Hyundai Kona thanks to your Northern Ohio Hyundai dealers. 1-0 Cleveland on a line drive homer inside the pesky pole down the right field line by Angel Martinez. It traveled 319 feet. The lefty lets it fly. Kwan wanted to bunt, pitch down and away, ball one. Manager Stephen Vogt admitted on the pregame show, it's hard not to think about a potential champagne celebration tonight with a win. The pitch outside 2-0. Cleveland wins, they're in. Cleveland loses, they're not going to hang around to see if Houston loses in Seattle. The 2-0, outside 3-0, that game getting underway 3 hours after this one. If Houston loses, Cleveland's also in, regardless of what Cleveland does. But Cleveland can take care of business with a win. The pitch, outside and high. Kwan aboard with the first walk. And Voter admitted, look, what they really want is the division title and the second seed, which would give you a bye next week. You would avoid the wild card round. You could really set yourself up for the division series that would start at home. But he said, we're not worried about the division title tonight. This is all about just punching your ticket. Jose Ramirez batting right-handed, looks at a strike. Jose struck out his first time up. Suarez a look at first. Now the pitch, and it's low, 1-1. White Sox clinched a playoff spot with a win today. If you're wondering, well, how have they clinched and they're trailing Cleveland? It's because of all of the tiebreakers that go in their favor. The pitch fouled at the plate. And the count 1-2. Also, if Cleveland wins tonight, then for sure two teams are coming out of the AL Central. And then it's just one, whoever wins the West. The pitch. Up and in. Strike three called. Ramirez taps the top of the helmet. You don't see Hosey do that very often. And that pitch was way high. I mean, it wasn't even close to a strike. It missed by over 2 inches. Holy smokes. Any higher and it would have been a pitch out. Now the set. Now the 2-2. Swung on, pulled foul, third base side. I had visions of Joe Brinkman from Game 6 of the 95 World Series back behind the plate.
11: You get the feeling Quinn Walcott was praying, maybe Hosey won't challenge that, because that's going to look bad.
0: Sometimes God's greatest gifts are unanswered prayers. The pitch tapped foul at the plate, a changeup. Good at bat here for Jose Ramirez. 2-2 the count. Guardians a 1-0 lead, third inning. Runner at first, one down. Now, these home plate umpires do a great job, but that was a bad miss. Now the 2-2. Swing and a tapper foul. It'll be at least an 8-pitch at bat. I don't know, Rosie. I just feel, and I could be dead wrong, I just don't think the White Sox lose another game. I think Cleveland has to win out to win the division.
11: And isn't that amazing, considering some of the struggles they've had pitching-wise, that would be the case? But look who they're playing down the stretch.
0: The 2-2. Fouled it back again. And maybe the Rockies will surprise us. I doubt it. And it looks like maybe the White Sox, they've got their mojo back. They put up some big, big numbers here against Kansas City. Although the Royals did sneak out one win, and that was huge. They got it last night when Cleveland lost. Now the 2-2. Down and in. Full count, and this will be a 10-pitch at bat at minimum. Let's see if Kwan is moving. Sandy Alomar Jr. went over, said something. 1-0 Cleveland. Stephen Kwan at first. One out in the third. Full count on Ramirez. Here's pitch number 10. And before it's made, a lob to first. That's not much of a move for Ranger Suarez, so Kwan ought to be able to get a good jump, if indeed he is running. Kwan does have 10 steals. Suarez from the set. Payoff pitch, runner stays, pitch a little topper toward third. This will be a tough play. Suarez glove spins wide with the throw toward the home plate. Part of first base coming off the bag to make a nice pick with Sogard. That'll be an infield hit for Jose Ramirez. A little slow chopper that was by the mound, angling towards third base. Suarez did a nice job to go get it. Spinning throw, but a 10-pitch at bat. And that results in an infield hit for Jose Ramirez, putting Stephen Kwan at second and bringing out pitching coach Andrew Bailey. And again, Cleveland's done this from the get-go tonight. They're making Suarez work. He's already at 55 pitches. And the only downside to that is Boston has the best bullpen in baseball.
11: Well, and here's a spot for the Guardians to try and take advantage. They have a couple of base runners here, and they're in the middle of the lineup with DeLauder and Adele coming up. So a great opportunity. And this series, both teams have really struggled to take advantage. But here's a spot for Cleveland.
0: Cleveland 1-14 with men in scoring position in this series. Now the pitch to DeLauder. And he takes a strike at the knees. Kwan at second, Ramirez at first. One out, third inning. 1-0 Cleveland. Left on left. The pitch. Checked on a pitch down and away. Another breaking ball evens the count at 1-1. Chase DeLauder, 2-for-9 this series. you're not going to see much better starting pitching than you've seen from Boston. Next offering, down and away. Three, make that two balls and a strike on DeLauder. Suarez looks a little flustered. Now the pitch, swing and a miss. Chase, ball three. Slow breaking ball that was outside. 2-2 the count on DeLauder. Outfield pulled a bit toward right, medium deep. Now the 2-2. Strike three called. Fastball on the outside corner. And DeLauder is out number two. Strikeout victim number four. That'll bring up Joe Adell. What does Cleveland need the deadline acquisition to pick up the club right now? Adell grounded out his first time up. Two out, two on, 1-0 Cleveland. Third inning from Fenway. Suarez at 60 pitches now for the game. He delivers, and it's in tight, ball one. We haven't seen anybody climb the Green Monster. Joe Adell very capable of that. Now the 1-0. In tight, ball two. Boy, is he in a hitter's count now.
11: You've been coming here a ton of years. Rare are the series, I would think, where nobody clears the monster for either team.
0: Only seven runs total between the clubs. The pitch. Swing and a foul back. 2-1 the count. 58 degrees, breeze blowing in. You don't get any cheap home runs in this park in this weather. Now the 2-1. Swung on a bouncing ball to third. Big hop for Durbin. Throws across. Backhanded pick on a throw in the dirt. And a good stretch at first by Sogard. So Cleveland cannot capitalize. 1-0 Guardians, middle of the third.
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0: 100.7 WMMS. 1-0 Cleveland on the Angel Martinez line drive homer. Snuck it inside the pesky pole down the right field line. Second inning for Joey Cantillo. Trevor Story looks at a strike. Story, the right-handed hitting shortstop, but just can't stay healthy. Missed 3.5 months this year. Surgery for a sports hernia. Now the set by Cantillo and the pitch. And it's banged up the middle. towards second, behind the bag, gloved by Rocchio, and the shortstop guns down Story. Here's Isaiah Kiner-Falefa. He's hitless in his last 18 at-bats. Boy, and if you want to look ahead to the playoffs, Cantillo, whether he is a starter or not, he's going to be on this ball club because he can obviously now help the club out of the bullpen.
11: Absolutely, and give you some length out of that bullpen if it's needed. You hope it's not. That wouldn't be a good sign, but certainly he can provide that.
0: Isaiah Kiner-Falefa, the bat, is right-handed, pitch low. If you have to go to the wild card series, it's only three games, so you will not have as much pitching as you normally would have on a roster. Although, you have to keep one thing in mind, the 1-0 pitch, foul back. When we're in postseason, extra innings goes back to the old way of extra innings. No ghost runner at second, so we saw it a few years ago, Cleveland and Tampa Bay. You can have some long extra inning games again. Now the 1-1, and it's inside, ball 2, 2-1. But you're definitely not going to have, like they have now, 14-man pitching staff. That would seem highly unlikely if you have to go to the wild card round. The pitch inside again. 3-1 the count. 1-0 Cleveland third inning. Well, you want this guy to earn his way on. 0-for-18. Kiner-Falefa batting .242. Couple of homers, 16 RBIs. He swings and misses at a pitch. Kind of spun himself out of there. Full count.

0: Now the 3-2. Strike three called. He surprised him with a hook. Kiner Falefa. Strikeout victim number one. Two down in the third. 1-0 Cleveland. Top of the order and Nick Sogard. He'll turn around and bat right-handed. When you've got rust to bust, use PB Blaster. Cleveland original since 1957. PB Blaster always working like a pro. The pitch. And it sails high. Ball one. Well, with Bailey catching Cantillo now, you'll see a lot more curveballs. Sometimes 50% of his pitches are curveballs. The pitch, touch high, challenged by Patrick Bailey. It was a strike, and again, it wasn't even close. Boy, Quinn Wolcott is missing by multiple inches. Wow. 1-1 the count. The next pitch drilled toward the gap in left center. Over to cut it off Martinez. And a two-out single to left center by Nick Sogard. He's had five hits in the series. That'll bring up Mickey Gaspert. He'll bat right-handed. And he's been awful right-handed. He is 2-for-23 when he bats right-handed. 2-for-23. No home runs. Two down, runner on. 1-0 Cleveland in the third. Gaspard takes, and it's low. Bailey thought about challenging, but doesn't. Gaspard, former teammate of pitcher James Karinchak at Bryant University. Now the 1-0. That's in there. 1-1. Red Sox making history, the fourth team in the history of the game to make the playoffs, when at one point this year they were 14 under 500. The pitch, high and wide, 2-1. It helps when you have a 15-game winning streak and you have a stretch where you go 32-5. That's just hard to fathom. A stretch of baseball, 32-5. Now the 2-1 delivery to Gaspard. And he cued it foul off the bat. Good changeup. 2-2. But we've seen their pitching, and we've seen their defense. That's how you have that kind of a run. You don't slug your way to 32-5. You pitch and defend the ball to get to that kind of a streak. The pitch. And strike three called, and Gaspard knew it. A changeup fooled him. Cantillo looks sharp again. 1-0 Cleveland going to the fourth.
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7: Guardians up 1-0 as we reach the fourth inning here at Fenway. Leading things off, Angel Martinez, his home run, the difference. Ranger Suarez delivers inside for ball one. Martinez snuck one in down the right field line around Pesky's pole, the foul pole in right. The 1-0, and he swings and pops one up on the infield. First base side foul ground. Rutschman, the catcher, makes the play. Nice grab by Rutschman. Off to that first base side of home plate. Suarez had come in and was in position to make that play. And Rutschman made the catch. Suarez looked at him like, come on, man. I went all that way, and you wouldn't let me make the catch. So anyway, one down. And here comes David Fry, who singled his first time up. Jim Rosenhaus, along with Tom Hamilton, on a chilly night. Comparatively, 58 degrees at game time here at Fenway. The pitch to Fry is outside and high. 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Guardians up 1-0 in a game where if they win, they clinch a postseason berth. Fry pops one up on the infield as well. This one in fair territory near the second baseman, and making the catch is the second baseman, Kiner Falefa. And it's two quick outs for the Guardians here in the fourth inning. Travis Bazzano will step in. Bazzano struck out his first time up. 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Pitch to Bazzano swung on and fouled back and out of play. Left on left here. Suarez, solid first season with the Red Sox after signing a 5-year contract in the offseason. There's a breaking ball on the inside corner for a strike. He's looking for win number 9 tonight. This is 28th start. Winds it up, delivers. Breaking ball, low and outside. So it's 1-2 on Travis Bazzano with 2 down and the base is empty. 1-0 Cleveland. Suarez with the 1-2. Way outside and low. Tried to get him to chase that slider, but good work there by Bazzano to lay off. And we'll see if he can stay with that up-the-middle approach here against a tough lefty. When he does that, that's when he's been at his best. Suarez with the 2-2. Swung on, check swing, and it's a tapper to the second baseman, Kiner Falefa, who throws out Bazzano at first base, and it's a quick inning for Ranger Suarez. He sets the Guardians down in order, and we head to the bottom of the fourth. It's 1-0 Cleveland here in Boston.
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7: Joey Cantillo working with a one-run lead as he takes the mound for the bottom of the fourth inning. Adley Rutschman leads it off for Boston, and Rutschman takes a pitch down low for ball one. Rutschman's switch hitter stands in from the right side for the first time tonight. Faced Daniel Espino back in the first inning and struck out. Here's Cantillo's pitch, and it's low and in for a ball. 2-0 the count on Rutschman. Espino open tonight for the Guardians. Three up, three down with two strikeouts. The 2-0 swung on, pulled foul. That's outside of third base. Count out 2-1 on Rutschman. So good start for Daniel Espino. Then Cantillo came on to begin the second inning. He's been solid, has allowed just one hit so far in his two innings of work. Here's the 2-1. And it's down low. Did he check it? No, he went too far. They made the appeal to the first base umpire, Adrian Johnson. He said no check swing. So it's 2-2 on Rutschman. And that inning of work for Daniel Espino, count his AAA time. That was his 54th appearance this season. Here's the pitch. Swung on, a chopper near the bag at third, fielded by Ramirez, but in foul territory. So it remains 2-2 on Rutschman, but Daniel was saying the other day that how refreshing it is to be pitching in September with that amount of appearances under his belt, and albeit limited innings. But he said he's finally able to go out and work on his craft, work on his pitches and how to set hitters up and get those innings to learn how to do that without having the injury issues to worry about. Here's the pitch. Called strike three on the inside corner. Good fastball that time. Catches Rutschman looking. Second time tonight he has struck out. And there's the third strikeout for Joey Cantillo. One away. Willyar Abreu will step in. Pop to third his first time up. And with Joey Cantillo on the mound, a great chance to remind you he's been nominated for the 2026 Roberto Clemente Award presented by Capital One. Pitch to Abreu, down low, ball one. And fans can vote to recognize who best represents Clemente's legacy on and off the field. And again, Cantillo, the Guardians representative. 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Here's the 1-0. Down low, 2-0. Joey does great work with the Ronald McDonald House. He'll go over there and jump right back in the kitchen and cook up meals for the folks there, and also participates in a lot of the youth baseball and softball clinics. The 2-0 swung on, and there's a high fly ball left field. Coming in on it, still charging in, and making the catch in very shallow left is Angel Martinez. And another great example of how strong that wind is blowing in tonight, as Martinez had to come charging in to make that play. Two up, two down. 1-0 Cleveland. Bottom of the fourth inning. Here comes Caleb Durbin. Durbin bounced to second first time up. Here's the pitch to him. Breaking ball, low and in. Durbin acquired from Milwaukee in the offseason after a really good rookie season a year ago. A candidate for National League Rookie of the Year honors. Cantillo with the pitch. Swing and a miss. Had him out front of the changeup. Boy, the off-speed stuff working well for Cantillo tonight. And that's the MO when he has had his good outings. The curve and the changeup plus pitches for him. Here's the pitch. And that's swung on and driven high and deep to center, but that's not going anywhere. Kwan waits, and Kwan makes the catch in fairly deep center, but plenty of room. Three up, three down go the Sox, and we head to the fifth. It's the Guardians 1, the Red Sox nothing.
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3: Guardians up 1-0 as Patrick Bailey leads things off in the top half of the fifth inning here at Fenway Park. Bailey ended the second, bouncing into a fielder's choice, and he fouls one back into the net. A first pitch from Ranger Suarez here in the fifth. Well, a win tonight, and the Guardians are in the postseason. That will clinch it. And that is why the champagne is on ice. Texas won this afternoon, avoiding or causing the Guardians to be in this spot. Had Texas lost, the Guardians would have clinched before they even took the field tonight, but the Rangers beat the Mets 3-1 in Arlington. Here's the 1-1. Breaking ball, missed inside. 2-1. Now, should the Guardians lose, they could still clinch tonight if Houston loses to the Athletics in Sacramento, so there is another avenue, but they want to win and then celebrate if they can. The 2-1 swung on and fouled back. And the other part of that equation, they are trying to stay one step ahead of the White Sox for the division title. And the White Sox hammered the Royals this afternoon, 9-1 in Kansas City. So they take 2 out of 3 in KC, and they'll head home and take on the Rockies this weekend while the Guardians go to Kansas City. The 2-2. Just missed inside, ball 3. And remember now, they can't finish in a tie or the Guardians lose the division because the White Sox hold the tiebreaker if they finish with the same record. Now the 3-2, swung on, and there's a high fly ball to left. Will it carry? Battling near the wall and making the catch is Duran, the left fielder. Boy, that was way up there on any other night. And Bailey's looking back at the flag. Any other night, that baby is over the monster. But not tonight. You look at that flag in center field, and it is blowing hard in and seemingly getting stronger as the night goes on, which would make sense. They are calling for, at times this weekend, 60-mile-an-hour winds here in New England. Along the coast, as Brian Rocchio takes a pitch outside for ball 1. Big nor'easter heading this way, putting the series with the Cubs for the Red Sox in jeopardy. There's a swing and a foul tip at home plate, and quickly it's 1-1 on Rocchio. But some of the first indications of that are the winds, which have picked up as the night has gone along, and they started pretty strong. Here's the 1-1. Swing and a miss. Good off-speed that time from Ranger Suarez. 1-2 the count. That's amazing. Only 4 games left, including tonight. The 1-2. Swung on. Line drive down the left field line. Foul. So we'll do it again on 1-2 to Brian Rocchio. One out, bases empty. Top half of the fifth inning. Suarez with pitch number 84. Here it is, and that swung on and looped foul off to the first base side, out of play. Guardians, they only have the 1 run, but they've had some deep counts, lengthy at-bats, and this could be it, just a 5-inning stint. Here's the 1-2. Swing and a miss, strike 3. Got him to chase the high fastball, and Rocchio's down on strikes for the second out in the inning. And that's strikeout number 5 for Ranger Suarez. Now Stephen Kwan. Kwan has bounced back to the mound and walked in 2 trips. Here's the pitch from Suarez. Swung on, ground ball to first. Dug out by Sogard, flips to Suarez covering. He's there in time. And it's another three-up, three-down inning tossed by Ranger Suarez. We head to the bottom of the fifth. It's still 1-0 Cleveland here at Fenway Park.
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